0: $1 trillion in new investment over the next 5 years. Protesters say major projects should not move ahead without Indigenous involvement. Statistics Canada says the annual rate of inflation was unchanged at 3% in August. RBC economist Abby Shu says the steady inflation number suggests that higher energy costs have yet to spill over significantly into broader consumer prices. But she says the longer-term outlook for inflation and interest rates depends largely on how long energy prices stay high.
1: You know, much of the forward-looking stuff is still depending on how persistent that higher energy prices will be in the future. You know, if oil stays elevated for longer, then the risks of energy spillover will be higher as well.
0: Economists say the inflation rate was in line with expectations and could ease speculation of a Bank of Canada rate hike next month. And U.S. President Donald Trump is pushing back against calls for tighter controls on artificial intelligence, saying he can provide the necessary oversight himself. Trump calls efforts to regulate AI a sick conspiracy and says restrictions could give China an advantage. OpenAI's Sam Altman and Anthropic's Dario Amodei warn the technology is advancing too quickly. Amodei says AI could potentially take over much of the internet within 6 to 12 months without stronger safeguards. Vice President J.D. Vance says the administration wants to address the risks while keeping the U.S. ahead of China in the AI race. This is the Canadian Press. In sports, the Raptors and Los Angeles Clippers have agreed to complete a trade to send star forward Kawhi Leonard back to Toronto. The trade would see LA get all-star forward Brandon Ingram, guard Grady Dick, and some draft picks. The deal was first agreed to in June, but had to be put on hold while the NBA investigated Leonard and the Clippers for salary cap circumvention. Head coach Martin St. Louis has signed a multi-year extension with the Montreal Canadiens. St. Louis made a successful transition from Hall of Fame forward to coach of the NHL's most storied franchise. The young Canadiens are coming off back-to-back playoff appearances, including a trip to the Eastern Conference Final last season. And the Buffalo Sabres have signed forward Noah Osland to an 8-year contract worth almost $53 million U.S. The 22-year-old had 11 goals and 27 points in 60 games as a rookie last season. The Sabres are projecting Osland to fill a top-two-line role in the upcoming campaign. From the Canadian Press, I'm David Augustine.
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7: Cloudy conditions are expected to continue increasing through our evening here, and that is expected to give us some rain. Early tomorrow morning, not a lot at this point, but a little bit of rain probably will dissipate, though, in the early morning hours and give us back sunshine. Warmer temperatures as well. High pressure system is going to start taking over tomorrow, probably through the afternoon and into the evening, and that's going to hang with us and give us much warmer temperatures moving forward. 9 degrees on Tuesday night into Wednesday, where it's a high of 25 under mostly clear skies. Clear skies and 27 forecast for Thursday at the height of our high-pressure system. 26 in your forecast, daytime through Friday, before the system starts to break down. And when high-pressure systems break down, they tend to bring a little bit of wind with them, but it's also going to bring some cloud cover, and that's going to keep things warm as through the overnight hours, just down to 12 degrees. We've got a pretty decent weekend shaping up as well. 25 degrees for both Saturday and Sunday, both under a mix of sun and cloud.
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6: Decades ahead of Vancouver and Toronto, it was the first city in North America to elect a Chinese Canadian as its mayor. It's also the first and only city to adopt a gun-slinging trout as its unofficial mascot. To keep up with how else Kamloops remains on the leading edge, Radio NL News and RadioNL.com.

lucky like me, good news, we can save ourselves $3,000. Apple introduced the foldable iPhone Duo last week, and online reviewers claim it's awkward to hold and use for left-handers. There's Corey Hart, Sunglasses at Night, as 10 songs in a row continues.

Hey, wait a minute. Is that a shoulder shimmy you just did to that song on Radio NL? Nice. Very nice. Subtle, but nice.

0: That's Don't Shed a Tear from Paul Carrick, Drive Home with Drew Ferreira. And I don't know about you, but my tray table will be permanently stowed after reading this. A flight attendant is going viral because she recommends that we should never eat food off airplane tray tables. Why? Because some parents use them to change their baby's diapers. I've never seen it myself, but apparently that is a thing in 2026.
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2: Paul James with you from the NL Newsroom. Here's what we're keeping watch on this hour. City of Kamloops is going to be pushing the province for firm commitments on the Red Bridge and its potential replacement at the newly formed UBCM convention in Vancouver, which got going this morning. It's been 2 years since that bridge was destroyed by an arson. Ministry of Transportation and Transit currently sifting through 2,600 public submissions before presenting a business case to the legislature, which is expected to happen possibly this year. While the city waits for the official confirmation that things are moving forward, officials also fighting to ensure that the province does not cancel planned upgrades to the Valleyview Highway corridor to foot the bill for that bridge. Councillor Bill Sarai says replacing the crossing, not just about convenience. It's about critical emergency access.
3: The bigger picture is what happens if there's an emergency, an ambulance, a fire truck now has to go all the way around over the Peterson Creek Bridge to come back in. That is a vital corridor link to both communities, and it can't be understated how important it is, not only for our relationship, but for our trade corridor for both sides of the river.
2: Sarai saying that the city delegation is going to make it clear to the provincial ministers that the Red Bridge replacement and the Valleyview Highway improvements must remain separate, fully funded projects. A couple of unique notes coming from different parts of the electoral world following the closing of the nomination period this past weekend, including John Ranta reemerging as a candidate for the mayorship of Cache Creek. Ranta earlier announcing that he was not going to run again, but ended up being one of three on the sheet. Sunpeak's mayor, Rob O'Toole, no longer the mayor. He is going to be stepping down. He's running for council. Instead, one of his councillors, Jason White, is now going to be the mayor, as he is going to be acclaimed the only person on the ballot for the mayorship there. The TNRD's efforts to use the election to take the pulse of the electorate in Savanaugh, not quite working out well as planned. The regional district had a poll question on the ballot, still does, for the electoral area J, asking their thoughts on whether the TNRD should move forward with an up to $2.5 million project to build a supplemental fire hall for Tobiano. Problem is, the poll won't have any real sway or anyone to answer it. Voters in Area J, stay at home October 17th. Incumbent Mike Grenier is being acclaimed back to his role. No challengers, meaning none in electoral Area J, need to go to the polls that day. Now let's check in with what's happening on the national and international front.
4: Now this update from the Canadian Press. The European Union is opening a new office in Ottawa to strengthen political ties with Canada. European Parliament President Roberta Metsola says it will help Canadian MPs and senators exchange ideas with European lawmakers. Prime Minister Carney is looking to build a new economic and security partnership with the European Union. He says Canada isn't seeking EU membership, but wants a unique alliance based on shared values and complementary strengths. Canadian border officials say 111 people have been deported since August 2025 as part of efforts to combat extortion violence. The CBSA says 58 removals were in BC, 30 in the Prairies, and 23 in the Greater Toronto Area. And an advertising campaign featuring American actor Sydney Sweeney is facing criticism from female athletes who say it sexualizes women in sports. The ad for sports prediction platform Novik shows Sweeney posing with footballs and sports equipment covering parts of her body. From the Canadian Press, I'm David Augustine.
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2: We got a high pressure system which is set to take hold for us here through much of southern BC, probably tomorrow evening or thereabouts. Going to give us nice warm temperatures later on in the week. For tonight, we are looking at a low down to just 13 degrees with the possibility of some early morning showers tomorrow, which will dissipate and give way to clear sky. That's the high pressure system taking over. 25 on Wednesday, looking at a 27-degree high under sunshine on Thursday, 26 on Friday before the system breaks down a little bit. But the weekend to come, still not bad. 25s for both Saturday and Sunday. But if you're moving out of town for tomorrow, if you're heading over Calgary way, not exactly a nice day. 11 degrees for your daytime high only with a pretty good chance of rain mixed in there. Heading north, though, here in BC up to Prince George, they're going to catch a bit of that high-pressure system as well. Looking for 18 for tomorrow under mostly sunshine. It's 21 on Wednesday, 20 under sunshine on Thursday there. And if you are heading down to the coast in Vancouver for the rest of your week, well, you've got 19 degrees on Wednesday, 18 possible showers in the morning, then 19 and 21 Thursday and Friday.
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1: We're the proud voice of a booming Blazers nation. 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When the North Paws are on the diamond, the Wolfpack is on the prowl. United is on the pitch, or the classics are in the pool. 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

The new documentary, Neil Peart, No One's Disciple, premieres at the Toronto International Film Festival this week, and the rest of us get to see it on CBC on September 23rd. Here's Rush with Tom Sawyer.

As I mentioned earlier, Bare Naked Ladies are going to be singing O Canada at the Buffalo Bills home opener Thursday night. And Buffalo's biggest band, the Goo Goo Dolls, are coming up shortly. Right now, ELO, Don't Bring Me Down.

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0: From the National Newsroom of the Canadian Press, I'm David Augustine. Canadian border officials say 111 people have been deported since August of last year as part of a crackdown on extortion targeting South Asian communities. The CBSA says 58 removals were in BC, 30 in the Prairies, and 23 in the Greater Toronto Area. The agency has issued 188 removal orders involving foreign nationals connected to extortion cases. It says those investigations look for immigration violations and links to organized crime or other criminal activity. Surrey police say they've recorded 139 extortions this year, along with 21 shootings and 2 arsons. With the Quebec election campaign almost at its halfway point, party leaders have made themselves scarce as they prepare for the first 2 debates this week. The first debate is set for tomorrow evening and will feature all 5 party leaders. Jean-François Doe is a political science professor at the Université de Sherbrooke. He says it will be an opportunity for the Coalition Avenir Quebec leader Christine Fréchette to try to paint herself as a change candidate and for other leaders to keep their standing.
1: I think the big point here, the focus of the campaign is whether the Parti Québécois will win sufficient vote to win a majority government or a minority government. The second place is still important in some ways to get a better sense of what will remain of the Coalition Avenir Québec.
0: Fréchette's campaign has already presented a break from her predecessor, François Legault, who led the provincial government for close to 8 years before resigning in early 2026. The federal government has approved $76 million in emergency aid for Flair Airlines as the high price of jet fuel continues to bleed money from carriers.
2: Flair's CEO says the financial lifeline shows government officials recognize the severity of the problem and want to keep the industry competitive. The loan must be repaid within 4 years with interest that sits below market rates. Transat has secured $430 million in financial aid since the Iran war began in late February and triggered a surge in energy prices that has pushed jet fuel prices to roughly double the levels from a year ago. The government says Porter Airlines also recently received a $125 million bailout loan. Michelle Zedekian, The Canadian Press.
0: And Werner Herzog's Bucking Fast Start made its Canadian premiere at the Toronto International Film Festival. Kate and Rooney Mara play sisters who speak in unison, dress alike, and eventually fall in love with the same man. Speaking on the red carpet, they say it was a fun experiment to play these sisters in the film.
3: We did all kinds of things in preparation. We would, you know, simple things like we would wear the same clothes to set. We would eat the same food at the same time.
4: We would have eaten the same food anyway.
3: We would have eaten the same food anyway because we like the same food.
0: Orlando Bloom and Donald Gleeson also star in the film and attended the TIFF premiere this morning. This is the Canadian Press. In sports, the NHL is hosting its first regular season games in Germany in 15 years. But the German league isn't happy. German Ice Hockey League managing director Gernot Kripke says the NHL scheduled its games without discussing the dates with his league and its teams. Now the NHL is playing 2 regular season games in Dusseldorf in December. The Toronto Blue Jays are continuing their playoff push this evening as they open a 3-game series against the visiting Detroit Tigers. The Blue Jays enter the contest a game back of Cleveland for the final American League wildcard spot. The Guardians take on the Chicago White Sox tonight and can move into first place in the AL Central if they win. And the Denver Broncos visit the Kansas City Chiefs tonight to cap off week 1 of the NFL season. The Broncos open the defense of their AFC West crown. The Chiefs, meanwhile, are aiming to bounce back from their first losing season since 2012, with star quarterback Patrick Mahomes returning as well. From the Canadian Press, I'm David Augustine.
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4: 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On the show today, Marco Belsamelli, technical director at Ornellaia, introduces his first full vintage at the famous Bulgari Estate. Our regular contributor, Jeffrey Moss, MW and owner of Lithica Wine Marketing, stops by to talk about what makes Summerland wines unique. Then we're off to New Zealand, where another chief winemaker, Ben Toombs, joins us from Craggy Range in Hawke's Bay. But up next, Peter Kelly, the 2025 Barossa Winemaker of the Year, tells the story of Thorncliffe Wines and the Barossa Valley. I'm Anthony Gismondi, and we're ready to roll.
8: 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This is BC Food and Wine Radio with Anthony Gismondi.
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22: You show the lights, that's
1: and joined by Peter Kelly. He's the chief winemaker at Thorn Clark Wines, a family-focused winery located in South Australia in the Eden Valley region of the Barossa. Peter, welcome to the show. Great to have you.
2: Thank you very much for having me, Anthony. It's a pleasure to join you.
1: Yeah, we're a pleasure to talk to you. I know it's early for you in the morning, but we're excited to talk about a few things today. Let's start with, I have a question. It's supposed to be everybody's dream to work for a family winery. Is that the way it's worked out for you there?
2: Oh, look, it's family wineries are a funny thing. It's certainly a dream most days, but like any business, sometimes you wake up to a nightmare, but by the end of the day, we're generally pretty happy.
1: So. Yeah. Yeah. Usually you can get a decision in a day or two, at least from a family winery.
2: Well, that's right. That's right. I work with the Clark family very closely. So, it's a nice direct line of communication.
1: Yeah. Okay. So for our listeners, Thorn Clark farms across both Barossa and Eden. What's unique and what are the strengths of those two regions? How do you work with them?
2: So I guess for people that are familiar with South Australia or Australian wine, the name Barossa is probably the name that strikes true for commonality and thinking about red wine in Australia. Mm-hmm. The Barossa is actually made up of two valleys. So when we refer to Barossa, it's actually Barossa Valley and the Eden Valley. So it's those two distinct regions that form the whole of the Barossa. Now, we have vineyards throughout both the Barossa Valley and the Eden Valley, and each of those contributes quite distinct characteristics to our wines. So we've got a vineyard planted far down south of the Eden Valley, which is the Eden Valley is the higher altitude, cooler part of the Barossa.
1: Right.
2: So we have a vineyard down the southern end, which is planted up exclusively to white varieties, so Riesling, Chardonnay, Pinot Gris, and also some sparkling base Pinot Noir. And then where the winery is located is the far north of the Eden Valley, which is much more red wine territory. So thinking Shiraz, Cabernet, Merlot, and some other varieties such mm-hmm. as Petit Verdot we grow out this way. So it's still higher elevation, but just a little bit warmer than southern Eden. And what the vineyards produce where we are here in northern Eden is certainly aromatic, spicy, perfumed style of reds. And then when you switch into the Barossa Valley side, it's lower elevation, a little bit warmer during the daytime, and a little bit warmer at night as well. So we get those rich, deep wines which have exceptional fruit profile and density to them.
1: Yep.
2: They both offer some fantastic reds, but individually, they look fantastic. I think we're going to be talking about our Shot Fire Shiraz later, and I can and talk about how each of those blocks contribute. Yeah.
1: Well, just by the way, Peter Kelly's the chief winemaker at Thorn Clark Wines. Just before we get to the Milton Park cab, climate change is reshaping wine regions, around the world. I'm just wondering what the changes are. I've been looking at the Barossa now for 40 years. I hate to say that long, but what do you see, or what do you have to do, or how have you changed or adapt to climate change in the Barossa?
2: Yeah, it's certainly a challenge for us. We used to sort of say that 9 years out of 10, we would have a very good to excellent vintage here in the Barossa,
1: right,
2: with very consistent weather conditions, warm with not too much rain throughout the growing season, but then during winter getting that lovely rain. What we see is more variability, I guess. We still get the fantastic vintages and we see, the traditional expressions that you would get out of the Barossa, but it's certainly more challenging. For instance, the 2026 vintage threw a little bit of everything at us. We get quite cold, maybe not Canada cold, but we get quite cold during the early springtime. So we had some severe frosts, followed by, heat wave conditions and rain during the growing season. So 2026 was exceptionally challenging from that perspective. But what we have done to, help ourselves help the vineyards. We've got very strict control on our water access vineyard mulching, vineyard water allocations, very precise watering. Things like that that allow us to get water to the vines when they need it and keep them in good condition.
1: Yeah.
2: We're also a sustainable wine growing Australia certified winery. So for a long time, we've been on a sustainability path as a lot of wineries have been. And in 2021, we were certified as a sustainable winery in Australia. Quite a strict process that we need to go through and lots of audits and things to get that certification.
1: Yeah.
2: But for us, it sort of it helps us tell the story that we're trying to do the right thing in the vineyards and as a business as well.
1: Yeah, I think it's working. I just had read today that young people in particular, their consumption of wines that are made sustainably or certified sustainable is up quite a bit in major regions, including Australia. So that's a good route for you. Let's talk about a couple of wines. The Milton Park Cabernet Sauvignon, where to, you know, Barossa has this big, it's a well-known place, a big reputation, and yet here we start with Cabernet Sauvignon. How's Cab doing in the Barossa?
2: So I actually like to think of Cabernet as our unsung hero. Everyone knows about Barossa and Shiraz or Australia and Shiraz, but Cabernet, you know, being another of the very classic varieties, actually grows really well around here. We get, you know, particularly in the Eden Valley, we've got, that higher elevation, which really maintains beautiful varietal characteristics. Mm-hmm. But we also get that generosity and warmth that you expect out of a Barossa wine as well, along with probably some softer tannins, that probably puts this wine separate to some other wines where, you know, the Cab Sav can be quite aggressive on the tannin front sometimes take a long time to settle down.
1: Yeah. Let me stop you there. Like, how do you get those? What's responsible for the softer tannins? Because, as you say, Cab is a pretty big tannic grape.
2: Yeah, I actually just think it's part of the nature of the wine growing here in the Eden Valley, in particular. You know, there is some Barossa fruit in here as well. But when we get to maturity, when we get phenolic maturity, the tannins don't express themselves as very firm tannins, rather they're more voluptuous, mouth-filling tannins. So I feel like it's probably a combination of the warm daytime temperatures along with the cooler nights, where the warm days sort of soften out those tannins, the cooler nights maintain that beautiful varietal profile.
1: Yeah. Okay, I'm going to jump to the Shiraz, the Thorncliffe Shotfire Shiraz. This is selling in our market for just under $30. Are there many kinds of Shiraz? Would you say that, or is it more regional? Like, I don't know. How would you separate Shiraz in Barossa and Eden?
2: Yeah, so they're very much, you know, people will tend to lump Australian Shiraz all as one thing. Now in the Barossa, we're very much then the next step in that equation is, you know, Barossa and Shiraz is just one thing, but we're very much, you know, vineyard dependent, regional dependent, and very much winemaker dependent on the expression that you're getting in the different Shiraz.
1: Right.
2: So the Shotfire Shiraz is blended from across both the Barossa Valley and the Eden Valley.
1: Okay.
2: So from the Eden, we get that lovely perfume, lovely spice, that real, really lifted aromatic profile. But then, you know, below that, you've got the lovely dark fruits intensity of the fruit expression that's coming from the Barossa side or the Barossa Valley side of the blend.
1: Yeah. And in general, with the two varieties we've been talking about, what about vine age? Because we hear so much about old vines and the recovery of them in Australia. What's happening at your winery with that?
2: So we've the Thorn side of the family, the mm-hmm. Thorncliffe family, they've been growing grapes in the Barossa for 160 plus years.
1: Wow.
2: as a business, we've been growing grapes in the Barossa for about 40 years. Now, maybe 15 years ago, Barossa defined old vines as 35 years plus, and almost all of our vines fall into that category. And in fact, some of our vines are, you know, that we source from are well over 80 years old. So we're certainly in the old vine territory for, you know, most of our vineyards. And, you know, they do require a little bit of extra work as they get to that age, keeping them in good condition. We do get a little bit of the utiba, the dead arm dieback in some vineyards. So it does require work. But certainly, I always sort of say that, you know, vines get old for a reason, and they only stay in the ground because they're producing good fruit. So we're still seeing some fantastic fruit in these 40-year-old vines, and, you know, hopefully in 40 years' time, they'll still be producing some fantastic expressions.
1: Yeah, maybe we could talk about humans like that.
2: Well, that's right.
1: Hey, listen, Peter, you were also, you know, you've had a great honor in being named the Barossa Winemaker of the Year in 2025. That's a very illustrious list. Does that, how does that ring with you when you win something like that?
2: Oh, it's certainly a very unexpected honor. You know, wine people, we sort of go about our day-to-day business and just try and make the best wines we can and be advocates for what we do. So to get a phone call from the Barons of the Barossa who run that award, it was a surprising honour and something that it's very much humbled in the presence of some great people that are also on that list of awards.
1: Yeah, Peter, the time just flies by here, but before we go, so a lot of Canadians are not travelling to the US, as you may know, but maybe heading for Australia. Can we visit Thornclark when we're there?
2: Yeah, absolutely. We have a cellar door here that's open from Friday through Sunday. We've got a beautiful driving range if anyone's interested in golf.
1: Wow.
2: And you know, you can come in and grab a platter of cheese and local produce and have a nice glass of wine overlooking the vineyard. So it's a beautiful place to visit and well worth stopping through.
1: Wow. Peter, thanks so much for joining us today. I hope we catch up with you either in Australia or here in Vancouver. It would be great to share a glass of Barossa Red.
2: Sounds fantastic. Thanks, Anthony. I appreciate it.
1: Thanks so much. Peter Kelly, Chief Winemaker at Thornclark Wines in South Australia's Eden Valley in the region of the Barossa.
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6: Hello, everyone. We're back and heading for New Zealand wine country. We're joined on the line by Ben Toombs. He's the head winemaker at Craggy Range, certainly one of the most famous names in New Zealand wine. Ben, such a pleasure to welcome you to the show. How are you today?
7: I'm doing great. Thank you so much for having me.
6: Great to have you. I guess you're sort of gearing up for a new season. We're trying to get the harvest in here in BC, but the vintages come and they go.
7: Yeah, that's right. Yeah, we're about maybe 1 week off from bud burst here in New Zealand. So we're just starting to see some of the Chardonnay get a bit woolly. So it might be another 7 to 10 days and the season will begin.
6: Yeah. Well, you're the chief winemaker at Craggy Range. You got there on the 25th vintage. I'm wondering how you're balancing the legacy of this winery. It's got quite a long and illustrious legacy with trying to figure out how you might put a stamp on it.
7: Yeah, absolutely. It's no doubt a very big challenge, and there's so much sort of rich history that's come before me. You know, we've got this amazing sort of platform to work with and sort of vines that are now 25 plus years old. Mm-hmm. So just getting out of that sort of juvenile phase, and it's a very exciting time to stepping into the role.
6: Yeah, if someone was tasting Craggy for the first time, what best captures the estate's identity? How would you describe that, and is there a certain wine that really points to it?
7: Yeah, that's a great question. I think we have this sort of raw power that just comes from, you know, being in New Zealand. We are a cool climate, so heavily influenced by the Pacific Ocean. But Craggy's sort of house style would be, we are chasing concentration, flavor ripeness, a lot of power, but they're always so fresh. And I think something that sort of encapsulates that is our estate down in Tamuna Valley, which is about an hour outside of Wellington.
6: Yeah.
7: So that would be the Tamuna Sauvignon Blanc and then also the Martinborough Pinot Noir.
6: Right on. The other thing I want, because I have you, and because we hear it so much, and I think it's abused a lot around the world when people say they're cool climate, and, you know, it's 45C there in the middle of the growing season. But what defines cool climate for you, and maybe what are the temperatures? What makes it cool in your mind?
7: I think there's a metric that we use between flowering tip picking, and that's, you know, that's the 100-day window. So that's sort of the golden metric that sort of defines a cool climate, I believe. So in Martinborough, we could be anywhere from 120 to 130 days. So it's a very long growing season.
6: Yeah.
7: We won't get a hot day in Martinborough would be 30 degrees. Mm-hmm. So it's quite common for some seasons not to get to that point. It's very much cool. It is a challenge to get ripeness, full flavor ripeness. But when you're right on the cusp with Pinot Noir, with that long hang time, you're just getting so much development of flavor intensity and more sort of umami and savory characters. So it very much is sort of cool climate down here in New Zealand.
6: It sounds like it could be a bit scary, but on the other hand, you just have this long period where you can actually make a picking decision.

0: At some point after tasting, you know, day after day or week after week, long into the season.
1: Yeah, correct. Yeah, you probably don't have as much as a compressed picking window. But of course, with Pinot Noir, you can still get a lot that can change from day to day. So we sort of run off every sort of second or third day, we'll be locking in a decision. So it still is, right on the cusp.
0: Well, one of the most well-known brands of yours or wines in certainly in BC restaurants and in liquor stores is the Timuna Sauvignon Blanc. What can you tell us about this wine? And maybe you touched on it, but this vineyard, what is so special about this vineyard that produces the Sauvignon that it does? And how do you rank this Sauvignon now that you're getting your hands on it?
1: Yeah, it's a really special place to grow. Like we are in the North Island, so it's about 50 kilometres north of, obviously, the famous wine region in New Zealand, which would be Marlborough. Mm-hmm. But we're Martinborough. So even though it's further north, it's actually cooler. So we're a little bit more influenced by being slightly more continental, and our soils are very stony. So, yeah, it's quite low vigour where we're growing as well. But one big defining feature, I think, with our site is the wind. So we have a lot of wind come through, so mm-hmm. Especially during flowering and the growing phase as well. So that's really sort of hindering sort of our vigor. So we have quite stunted shoots and yep. quite small bunches and berries because of that. And I think that just gives us this thicker skin as well. So there's always this like phenolic detail, I think, to the Sauvignon Blanc.
0: Yeah.
1: So I really love, you know, having tannin, which is great. So having some more phenolic detail and that chalky kind of sensation and tactility that goes along with the acidity, it just really elongates the palate.
0: Yeah.
1: Timuna it means the secret place in Te Reo Māori as well.
0: Okay.
1: So it really is a hidden valley just outside of Martinborough. And it's quite a skinny valley that's just hugging the Hurangarua River as well. So it's quite isolated and very windy. It's a very hard place to grow and make wine. But, you know, when something struggles, I think it can really shine in the glass. So, yeah, it's very special.
0: Are you a guy that compares it to other regions, or do you think about it in different styles, or is it for you? I know it's probably best to say it's a New Zealand Sauvignon, but there's so much entry-level New Zealand Sauvignon yeah. that has a different profile. I don't know. Are you a fan of Sancerre, or do you think it's more Bordeaux-like, or do you just think it's New Zealand?
1: Yeah, I mean, it's quite hard to make a comparison. I think it's, it's very much itself. It's very individualistic. It's, it can only be from one place, which is Timuna Martinborough. And we don't really have another reference point because it is a relatively young region. Mm-hmm. And we would be nearly 50% of all Sauvignon Blanc coming out of Martinborough is Craigie Range. So it kind of shows how small the scale Sauvignon Blanc and Martinborough. It's tiny. When we're trying to sort of define like a regional characteristic that goes along with Sauvignon Blanc, we're still learning that. And we're still sort of discovering it, and we just ultimately want to make something that's delicious and unique. But yeah, comparison to other regions around the world, it's probably closer to Sancerre than Bordeaux. Mm-hmm. And sort of, you know, we do have a little bit more of a flinty character to the wines as well. Yeah, it's still very much itself.
0: Okay, I want to get to the Pinot, but just before I do, if you were talking to a young winemaker trying to make Sauvignon Blanc anywhere in the world, what would be one piece of advice you would give them that might help them make a better Sauvignon?
1: Yeah, I think it's texture. I think that's often very much overlooked in Sauvignon Blanc. You know, Sauvignon Blanc always has this sort of great aromatic intensity, and that's very special to it, but texture is so important. So time on lees, thickness of skin, incorporating wild fermentation, alternative vessel, something that really just stretches out the palate, and using sort of those tools, you know, in your winemaking toolkit to do that, which is often lees and thyme and pressing. So there's a lot to focus on with texture with Sauvignon Blanc that just elevates the wine with that.
0: Wow, generous of you to say that. Listen, my guest is Ben Toombs. He's the head winemaker at Craigie Range. We're going to switch gears here and move into the Timuna Pinot Noir. Obviously, we've been talking New Zealand is really defined by Sauvignon Blanc. What about the rest of the varieties now? Are you feeling that Pinot Noir and Chardonnay and even Syrah are getting a bit more attention from the rest of the world?
1: Totally. And then Sauvignon Blanc has really opened up the door for a lot of these wines on the global marketplace as well. But, you know, it's one of my favorites. It's the reason why I moved to Craggy Range is our Pinot Noir.
0: Yeah.
1: And, you know, planted in the late 1990s, we're starting to see root systems get deeper now and vine age is becoming a thing. So it's very much expressing a little bit more of its site, which is great. And then, yeah, and Chardonnay as well in the Gimlet Gravels. We've planted another 20 hectares in 2018 as well. So that's something that we're really excited about in Hawke's Bay.
0: Yep.
1: There's a lot of excitement with other varieties just outside of Sauvignon Blanc too, which is great.
0: So your Pinot, how do you build your Pinot? Is it a clonal thing? Is it a site thing? Or is it a winemaking? Take us through that wine.
1: Yeah. So we've got 60 blocks of Pinot Noir. So there are a lot of sort of genetic diversity with clonal material, with rootstock as well, and then all planted to varying sort of soil types as well. So, there's a lot of diversity when it comes to making this wine, and they're all vinified separately as well.
0: Yeah.
1: Do like to incorporate quite high levels of hull cluster. So on a warm vintage, when we have a lot of sunshine and we're getting the stem ripe, that whole bunch could be right up to 100%. But we do have a lot of volatility in our seasons in New Zealand too. So the likes of the 2024 is a dry year with a lot of sunshine, but the 2023 was very overcast and cool and wet. So winemaking does vary from vintage to vintage, just to try and capture, you know, what's best for that site.
0: Yeah.
1: I think the big sort of identifying features of the Tamuna Pinot Noir is there is this aromatic purity to it. It's this elevated perfume of lavender or florals, but then also the tannins are so well developed. So because of that long growing season and because of we can get a lot of UV into our canopies and into our bunch zones, we have very good phenolic ripeness. So it becomes quite silky at the same time. So those are kind of two defining features of that wine, and we try and do everything we can to elevate that.
0: Good description. And lastly, maybe if I buy this wine, it's quite an investment for this wine, but can I cellar it? And what sort of period of time do you think that this wine is best developing in the bottle? When can we open that?
1: Yeah, absolutely. I think it's the ideal sort of drinking window for the Tamuna Pinot Noir is almost at year five. So 5 years from the vintage on the bottle, I think that's when it's really hitting its strides. It's quite approachable now as well. So, like, you can hook into it and it's still pretty delicious. We do have great acidity in our site. So there is, between acidity and phenolics and fruit flavor, everything's sort of built for the long haul. Yeah, so, but I think that year 5 to 7 is kind of an amazing drinking window for that wine.
0: Lastly, I've been reading about a 1,000-year family trust, and I wonder what that sort of long-term vision or how that guides what you do at Craggy Range. I mean, 1,000 years, that's a long way out.
1: Yeah, I mean, it's been epic having, the business safeguarded by the 1,000-year trust, and that's the vision of the Peabody family. We're now three generations of Peabody's working in the business now as well. I guess when it comes to what we're planting and where we're planting and how we're farming and how we're pruning, everything is for the long haul. So every decision we make has this long-term approach and this long-term ambition that we're striving to reach.
0: Yeah.
1: So rather than just chasing a trend that might be happening from year to year, it's not really our identity. It's more what is best for the site and what is best going to represent this site in terms of a wine. So, yeah, it makes the decision process a little bit more drawn out, but it's really nice to be focusing on that side of things with winemaking. Yeah.
0: Ben, so impressive. I wish you luck there at Craggy Range. You probably don't need it, but we love the wines in Vancouver, and maybe we'll catch up with you here in Canada soon.
1: Amazing. Yeah. Thank you so much. And I really appreciate you taking the time to chat.
0: Yeah. Thank you for your insight. It was great. That was Ben Toombs. He's the head winemaker at Craggy Range Winery in New Zealand. Don't miss any of our shows with our podcasts available for download wherever you get your favorite podcasts.
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8: You're sampling the best.
0: Hello, everyone. We're back and joined by Jeffrey Moss, M.W. Jeffrey Moss from Lithica Wine Marketing. Jeff, how are you this morning?
9: I'm great, thanks. Thanks for having me back. How are you?
0: I'm really good, and I'm happy to talk to you. Most of our listeners now know that you live in Penticton, so you're the kind of guy we like to talk to when we want to get a quick update in the valley. It's been a wild and crazy late summer in British Columbia, especially with the wildfires, the smoke and everything. But as that has all cleared, one of the things I wanted to talk to you about today is Summerlin, an area that was, you know, affected, had a large evacuation. But in fact, Summerlin has a recent history of really coming on in the wine business. And I thought, since we're wine people, we should probably just stick to talking about wine. I asked you to come up with some suggestions today about which wineries or wines people should be thinking about in Summerlin. So just before we get to that, what's going on in Summerlin? And how can you lay, like, it's not in the north, it's not in the south. What can you tell us about Summerlin?
9: Yeah, I mean, for those who haven't been to Summerlin before, we're just basically opposite from the Naramata Bench on the west side of Lake Okanagan. And I think that's important context because we're in the middle of the valley. But if you look at Summerlin, and obviously Summerlin has three official sub-GIs now, but it's a much cooler area. We're kind of protected from the mountains against the afternoon sun. And so that's going to impact the style of wines that we find there.
0: Yeah, and you get the early sort of cooler, warmer air in the morning, you know, not the scorching air.
9: Yeah, exactly right.
0: Okay, well, let's talk about, that's the setting. What can we say about the grapes? What do you think the future of which varieties are working well or are you counting on coming out of Summerlin for people to have a look at?
9: Well, I think historically it was really aromatic white varieties. If you looked at what at least the dominant plantings were a while back, again, that kind of plays into the climate here in terms of a little bit cooler. We're preserving those beautiful floral aromatics, but not getting the same level of ripeness that we'd expect, say, on the other side of Lake Okanagan on the Naramata Bench. I think that's evolved over time, though. I mean, there's not a huge market for aromatic white wines, if we're being totally honest, but I think there's been a move more towards Pinot Noir in Chardonnay. And I think, you know, those are mid-ripening varieties. And it seems like these are varieties that have really come into their own on in Summerlin, alongside Pinot Gris, I would add, too.
0: Yeah. And sparkling versions as well of these varieties.
9: Yeah, exactly. Because you have, you know, these cooler afternoons, you're really retaining the acidity. And to me, that's what I look for in Summerlin. You're still getting this ripeness of fruit, but there's a real freshness to the wine, like a juicy quality that you see basically across everything, which makes it well suited to doing, you know, world-class sparkling wine then as well.
0: Mm-hmm. Okay. Well, that sets the stage for wineries and wines. If we talk about Summerland, what interests you there, and what can people do? First of all, let's say you can go by and actually visit the winery now and buy wine. You can also purchase it online. So keep that in mind when we're talking about these wines. Who do you want to start with, or where would you like to start off?
9: Well, I feel like we should probably start in the Summerland Valleys. So like I said, three official sub-GIs now in Summerland. You know, it's probably, to be honest, too many in some ways, but we have to kind of represent the diversity both of microclimates and in soils that we see across Summerland. So if we start in Summerland Valleys, you know, we're kind of talking in a way just about Garnet Valley, I think. And to me, that's one of the most exciting areas in Summerland, led by people like Christine Coletta of Garnet Valley Ranch. Right. And who kind of paved the way, and that's kind of followed then by people like Salvero, the next wave, the next pioneers in Garnet Valley. And in both cases, whether it's Garnet Valley Ranch or Salvero, you know, really excellent Pinot Noir in Chardonnay that, again, speaks to these slightly cooler terroirs that we find in Garnet Valley.
0: Yeah. For people who maybe know Pinot, is there any way to compare it? Should we compare it to, I don't know, Oregon, New Zealand, California, Burgundy? Where would you put our Burgundy or our Chardonnay and Pinot Noir in that sort of spectrum?
9: I mean, I guess I would probably contrast it, you know, closest to maybe Oregon in the Willamette Valley. I mean, within the Okanagan, I'd probably contrast it to Okanagan Falls would also be a good comparison. You know, very much in a red fruited style. So think kind of that pure, juicy red cherry fruit character with a little bit of that like earthy, kind of savory complexity that you're looking for in world-class Pinot Noir as well. And again, you know, I think if you contrast that with the other side of the lake in Naramata, you can get this like very ripe, slightly more hedonistic style of Pinot versus, for me, Summerland and especially Garnet Valley is really always very restrained and elegant, almost regardless of the vintage.
0: Mm-hmm. My guest is Jeffrey Moss. He's a master of wine, also runs Lithica Wine Marketing out of Penticton and Toronto, and is a specialist in wine clubs, which is also another good way to purchase wines at this point from any wineries across BC. Okay, Jeff, from Garnet Valley, we're going to move, I assume, a little bit further south. Or towards the lake, I guess.
9: Yeah.
0: Easier.
9: Yeah, we're going to head towards the lake. You know, so we talked about Garnet Valley Ranch. We talked about Salvero. And next on my list would be Lunessence. You know, Lunessence isn't like a new winery on the block by any stretch. But I feel like they've been going through a bit of a renaissance over recent years. And to me, maybe, you know, the wines have never been better. I am especially a fan of things like their Gamay. So the 2022 Gamay, for example, kind of really, you know, I guess we always talk about Pinot Noir and Chardonnay, and Gamay gets overlooked. I feel like it gets overlooked probably around the entire world of wine, to be frank. But I love Summerland Gamay because it's just crisp and juicy. It's exactly what you want Gamay to be in that kind of chillable red category. And Lunessence does a fantastic job, and also a fantastic job with their rosé. So the 2025 Blanc de Noir, which really it's called Blanc de Noir, but it looks more like a rosé. And that, to me, was a standout at the Wineline National Wine Awards of Canada this year, too. So a couple of great options from Lunessence.
0: Yeah. I can add one to there. One of the wines I really like is their single vineyard Field White. And that 2025, which is a blend of Riesling, Gewurz, Pinot Blanc. I just like the idea, the notion of exploring, you know, field blends where the grapes are grown together in the same lot. This shows a lot of maturity and interest in, you know, advancing winemaking in British Columbia.
9: Yeah, I think that's a great example to include as well. Delicious wine.
0: And I'm going to, before you move on, I want to just mention another wine that I enjoyed recently from Summerland, and that's Observatory Pinot Blanc. I think Pinot Blanc is a underrepresented variety in BC at the moment. It's really, it's had its trials and tribulations, but I think it's coming out of that and really showing well. I love this wine for $25 at Observatory Pinot Blanc, the 2025. Okay, Jeff, back to you. We got a few minutes left.
9: Well, I feel like we should quickly mention Lightning Rock because you mentioned sparkling wine, and Lightning Rock, you know, fantastic sparkling wine. I especially like their Blanc de Noir. I think we talked on a past show about how Blanc de Noir is an underrated sparkling category here in BC that we do really, really well. You know, and we talked about Pinot Noir, and so obviously these are bubbles made from Pinot Noir, and Lightning Rock is a great example.
0: Yep.
10: I love that. And you mentioned Pinot Gris before. I wanted to mention one. It comes from Summerland, but it's made up in Kelowna, and that's the Spearhead Pinot Gris. Their 2025 is another delicious bottle of wine, so you're still supporting the growers down there by buying that wine as well.
9: Oh, that's a good one. Yeah, I think that was one of the standouts when I tasted the 2025 releases earlier this year. Really, yeah. In that kind of like crisp, citrusy, mineral vein, again, which I feel like is very typical for Summerland. Because if you look at the Solvero 2025 Pinot Gris as well, you know, an excellent wine, fantastic value at around $30. But again, that more restrained, elegant style that speaks to Summerland.
10: Yeah. Yeah, and not just that. I don't know if you have any other wineries you want to throw in. One of the busiest wineries is Dirty Laundry. People love that place, and it's always packed. So that's another great place to set up as you're running around in Summerland. But it's more than just wineries, too, Jeff. What about cideries and spirits? It's big there now.
9: Yeah, I feel like you can't talk about Summerland without talking about the cideries. Because if you look at some of the best cider that's being made in the Okanagan, frankly, it's coming from Summerland. So it would be cideries like Dominion Cider Co. Yeah. To me, one of my favorite cideries. I drink a lot of cider, in part because I'm gluten-free, so can't have beer. So cider's a great alternative. But what I like about Dominion is they're making more classically styled ciders. So think of your like classic English pub cider. So something right. like their First Principles, which is made from English and French cider apples. Fantastic. And then if you're looking for something a little bit more in that kind of just easy drinking style, you could go for something like Nomad. Their semi-dry cider, or there's also the Summerland Heritage Cider Company's Tuesday's yeah. Original.
10: Right. Okay, that sounds
9: lots
10: good.
9: Lots of options for cider.
10: Yeah. What about distilleries? Anybody come to mind or any product that you really love?
9: I can't speak to that with a lot of authority because I haven't tried anything recently, but I can. It's just been cider and wine for me recently.
10: Yeah. Well, El Chemist is doing well, and I'm not a big spirits guy, but these are things you can explore in Summerland. Just before we go, quickly, 2025, a lot of great wine was made. It's all sitting in the cellars in all Summerland wineries. There's plenty of wines to buy, so people should look out for that vintage as well.
9: Yeah, absolutely. Obviously, you know, we're just at the very beginning of harvest at this point. So, you know, it's too early to make any conclusions, I think, about the 2026 vintage. That being said, what we certainly know is available across the Okanagan, including Summerland, are wines from 2025 vintage, which on the whole, you know, was a near perfect growing season. So there's certainly a lot of wines that will be worth seeking out.
10: Thanks, Jeff. Always great to catch up with you.
9: Yeah, thanks for having me.
10: Jeffrey Moss, MW Lithica Wine Marketing. Up next, we revisit a chat we had earlier in the year with Terra Vista winemaker Nadine Kinvig, one of the new young stars of the Naramata Bench.
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2: Now, back to BC Food and Wine Radio. Here's Anthony Gismondi. Because you're hot, then you're cold. You're yes, then you're no.
10: You're in, then you're out. You're up, then you're down. You're welcome back to the show. We hope you're kicking back with a glass of something good and enjoying our conversation today, wherever you're listening from. Marco Balsamalli, he's a technical director at Ornellaia, joined us in the studio earlier this year to present the next vintage of the famed Ornellaia wine, Vintage 2023. It's Marco's first full vintage at the estate, and globally, the conversation around this release is all about La Vitalità, the idea of energy, balance, and freshness driven by the coastal Bollore terroir. Here's our conversation with Marco Balsamalli. He's a technical director at Ornellaia.
0: Fantastic property, a big opportunity. You've come from Bordeaux back to Italy.
15: Exactly.
0: Are you feeling at home now in Bulgaria?
15: Yeah, but I was born in Tuscany.
0: Yeah.
15: Not in this part of Tuscany, in the middle of Tuscany, between Florence and Arezzo. And then I moved when I was young in Bordeaux for 18 years. And now I come back in Tuscany, but not the same region of Tuscany.
0: Sure.
15: But I feel like home, obviously.
0: I promise not to talk about Bordeaux, but what did you learn in Bordeaux, perhaps? What was one of the key things that you're taking with you back to Ornellaia?
15: That's a good question, because I spent 18 years in Bordeaux, so many times, and so many things that I learned in Bordeaux. But maybe working with Eric Boissonneau in his team.
0: Wow.
15: Eric Boissonneau is one of
0: the man.
15: The man in the Medoc region. So I learned to find the solution to express in the best way possible a piece of land.
0: Yeah,
15: this was the idea, because we worked with so many different wineries, not so far from each other, and so you have to find the key to express in a different way each different soils, terroir, and piece of land.
0: Which is sort of easy to say, but very, very difficult to do. Like, if, even for a normal person like me to understand how you might want to tell the story of that piece of dirt. Mm-hmm. And often people say, well, I don't do anything. That's how it happens. But we know that things have to happen. Let's start with that. You're the technical director, which means you oversee the viticulture and the winemaking. Let's start with the viticulture. A lot has been done at the property. Was it in great shape when you got there? Or what, have you changed anything? Or what is the direction of growing the actual vines at Ornellaia?
15: The direction is really clear for the future. It's respectful sustainability. This is really important for us.
0: Mm-hmm.
15: We work a lot on the life on the soils.
0: Yep.
15: This is with cover crop. We can speak about that for hours, but this is the idea. And for the future, I think it's really different from the past. We change completely the way to think for the future, because now we plant the vineyard with less density, for example, with different rootstock, and the idea for the global warming, because this is the problem now, is to give to the vines more vigor, more balance, and in this way, in a healthy way, and with more energy, the vines could express better and better the soils, the terroir, and the piece of land. Yeah.
0: Well, what is the issue with global warming for our listener? Is it the heat? Is it that what hurts the style of the wine or the flavor of the wine, or is it just managing it? Or like, what is the issue for you?
15: I think it's more challenging for us to manage the canopy and the vine growing in general.
0: Yeah.
15: Because you have, if you take a look to the data, meteo, you have 1.5 degrees more than Celsius than compared with the average of the last 40 years.
0: Yeah.
15: But also you have sometimes some really violent events, and this is new. You can have
0: like one-off events, but not
15: good.
0: Have
15: peaks of heat and then a lot of rain, for example. So we have to learn to manage this kind of problem. But in Ornellaia, we have a lot of people working in the vineyard. We have 80 people now.
0: Wow.
15: For 134 hectares.
0: Wow.
15: So
0: wow.
15: A lot of people, and we are really flexible, really reactive. And so this is the key for the future.
0: Yeah, and in some ways, vines will adapt as well. I mean, they always do. Maybe they're slow to, but they know what's going on.
15: I think so.
0: Yeah. Well, let's talk about the wines. Today we're going to talk about two wines, so maybe you can help out our listeners, La Serra Nuova and Ornellaia.
16: From the National Newsroom of the Canadian Press, I'm David Augustine. Prime Minister Mark Carney is looking to build a new economic and security partnership with the European Union. He says Canada isn't seeking EU membership, but wants a unique alliance based on shared values and complementary strengths. Possible areas include critical minerals, energy, AI, research, education, trade, defense, and labor mobility. The talks will continue at an EU-Canada summit in Canada on October 29th and 30th. Bell is quadrupling a previously announced data center project in Saskatchewan that is expected to bring in more than $50 billion in capital investment. The Saskatchewan government says the project is one of the largest private sector investments in the province's history. Premier Scott Moe says the project will strengthen Canadian data sovereignty because it will keep Canadian data in the country.
17: Saskatchewan and Canada, we are certainly ready. Ready to provide the food and energy security that the world needs. Ready to strengthen Canada's economic and data sovereignty.
16: The expansion will boost the capacity of the data center to 1.2 gigawatts. Google is bringing its age assurance technology to Canada. The technology uses artificial intelligence to detect underage users. Canadian Press reporter Brenda Molina Navidad says the tech examines clues like the types of information a user has searched for or the categories of videos they've watched on YouTube to identify users it believes are underage.
18: The accounts of those users will be changed to include additional protections, such as safeguards on content recommendations. If Google mistakenly identifies an adult as being under 18, that person will be able to prove their age through such tools as a government ID or a selfie. Meta is already using AI to look at context clues, such as birthday celebrations, in order to identify underage users and place them into teen accounts in Canada.
16: The increasing use of age assurance technology by tech companies comes as governments around the world, including Canada, move to implement age restrictions for social media. Statistics Canada says 98.4% of Canadians responded to this year's census, one of the highest rates ever recorded. The census collects information including age, gender, marital status, and language, which is used to plan programs, funding, and electoral boundaries. StatCan says more than 88% of Canadians completed the census online, and seven batches of data will be released starting in February 2027. And in the U.S., a lawsuit has been filed to block a new rule that would allow immigration officials to deny green cards to any immigrants who are using public benefits. It's expected to be finalized and implemented Friday. ABC's Peter Harumbulis explains.
19: The Trump administration tried to use this during their first term. It was challenged in court. It was rescinded by the Biden administration. And now it's back and it's expanded. It's basically saying that if you use any kind of public benefit here, if it's school meals, Medicaid, SNAP benefits, all of that can make you ineligible for a green card.
16: The Trump administration argues this would keep about a million people off federal benefits. They are vowing to defend this in court. This is the Canadian Press. In sports, the Toronto Raptors and Los Angeles Clippers have finalized their long-delayed trade to send Kawhi Leonard back to the Six. The deal has been on hold while the NBA investigated Leonard and the Clippers for salary circumvention. The Raptors announced the trade finalization on their social media page, saying Kawhi Leonard is back. The Montreal Canadiens are rewarding head coach Martin St-Louis for guiding the team to the Eastern Conference Final last spring. The NHL team says he has signed a multi-year contract extension. LA Rams star defensive end Myles Garrett is expected to miss at least four games because of a knee injury. Reports say he will need arthroscopic surgery. The two-time AP Defensive Player of the Year was ineffective in the Rams' 27-7 loss to San Francisco last Thursday in Australia. And a leg injury is forcing Gabriel Diallo to pull out of Canada's Davis Cup tie against France in Quebec City. He was hurt at the National Bank Open last month in his hometown of Montreal. From the Canadian Press, I'm David Augustine.
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0: 7. Always have a soft spot for Andy Kim, not just because he was born in Montreal like myself, also because he never gave up when his record label dropped him and he decided to write, produce, and record his own song, Rock Me Gently, formed his own label, and that song really paid off. Number one on the Billboard Hot 100 in 1974. I've got Chic on the way, the Guess Who, and Queen next. Hang on.
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Inspired by the fun-loving atmosphere of the late 70s roller disco era. 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

0: the national newsroom of the Canadian Press. I'm David Augustine. The European Parliament is opening an office in Ottawa to strengthen exchanges between its 720 lawmakers and Canadian MPs and senators. Parliament President Roberta Metsola says the office will help politicians deepen their understanding of Arctic policy, security, and transatlantic trade. The EU already operates 9 similar offices worldwide, including in Kyiv, London, and Panama, to support parliamentary engagement. The announcement comes ahead of Prime Minister Mark Carney's address to the European Parliament on Thursday. Well, Bell is quadrupling a previously announced data center project in Saskatchewan that is expected to bring in more than $50 billion in capital investment. The Saskatchewan government says the project is one of the largest private sector investments in the province's history. Saskatchewan Premier Scott Moe made the announcement today alongside Prime Minister Mark Carney.
1: Saskatchewan is the place that the world can depend on. And over these 2 days, you will see what our province, the investment opportunities that are available in Saskatchewan, you will see those opportunities in a diverse portfolio of industries, including the most sustainable, ethical, and highest grade uranium mines on Earth.
0: The announcement is part of Canada's first ever investment summit, which kicked off in Toronto today. The Immigration Department says it ended a permanent residency sponsorship exemption for some refugees over unnamed potential integrity concerns. Canadian Press reporter Brenda Molina Navidad says the temporary policy was introduced in 2019 and ended on September 10th.
2: The policy allowed certain refugees to sponsor family members who were not initially declared on their own applications. That could include, for instance, children who were not born when the application was made. Permanent residents are barred from sponsoring family members not listed in their initial documents, but the government says exemptions could be granted under humanitarian and compassionate grounds.
0: The policy was last extended in September 2023, and a memo for the immigration minister at the time said about 2,000 applications had been received and there was minimal risk to program integrity. Refugee advocates were informed about the policy's imminent end on September 9th, but weren't given an explanation. BC's Finance Minister Josie Osborne says the province faces significant headwinds from the trade war with the United States and other developments as the projected deficit grew by almost $500 million in the first quarter of fiscal 2026-27. She says several factors contribute to the higher deficit.
3: In the first quarter, we see higher costs than we initially projected at the time of budget for wildfire response and recovery. And we also saw more refundable tax credits being received by British Columbia. The deficit projection for 2026-2027 is now $13.8 billion.
0: The minister says BC is also forecasting less money from natural gas, partially because of an accounting error, which she says will never happen again. This is the Canadian Press. In sports, the visiting Detroit Tigers, who blew a 4-2 lead, rallied in the ninth inning to beat the Toronto Blue Jays 6-5 in tonight's opener of a 3-game series. Rookie Kazuma Okamoto hit a 3-run homer in the bottom of the seventh to give the Jays a 5-4 lead, but the Tigers tied it at 5-all in the eighth and then won it in the ninth. The Raptors and Los Angeles Clippers have officially completed the long-delayed trade, sending Kawhi Leonard back to Toronto. The deal, confirmed tonight by the Raptors, had been on hold while the NBA investigated Leonard and the Clippers for salary cap circumvention. All-star forward Brady Ingram, guard Grady Dick, and several draft picks are headed to LA in return. And Calgary will host the X Games next February, marking the first edition of the action sports event in Canada. Wind Sports Canada Olympic Park will stage skiing and snowboarding competitions from February 19th to 21st, 2027, with big air, knucklehuck, slopestyle, and superpipe on the program. From the Canadian Press, I'm David Augustine.
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You know, it's been 12 years since U2's album Song of Innocence was automatically downloaded to everyone's iTunes. A lot of people were upset, so I was okay with it. It wasn't a bad album. Here's Ace of Base, Don't Turn Around.

0: 70s, 80s, 90s. Hopefully you're not eating right now, because I have to share with you the weirdest story you'll ever hear, I think, today. A woman over in Florida, if it's a Florida story, then you know it's very good. A woman over in Florida threw a bucket of poop on her neighbor that she accused of sleeping with her husband. God, that must have been just months and months in the making. Every day, just pooping in a bucket.
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Can't wait to listen to Bryan Adams' new album, which is basically just a love letter to Canada. It's called How's It Going? Comes out November 6th. Bryan, now, everything I do for you.

0: From the National Newsroom of the Canadian Press, I'm David Augustine. Bell Canada is quadrupling a previously announced data center project in Saskatchewan, and it is now expected to bring in more than $50 billion in capital investment. Saskatchewan Premier Scott Moe made the announcement alongside Prime Minister Mark Carney at Canada's first ever National Investment Summit in Toronto. Carney says this is a win not only for Saskatchewan, but for all of Canada.
1: This is the largest capital investment in Saskatchewan's history. And there's been a lot of big investments in Saskatchewan.
2: And well, it is the largest. It is the largest sovereign AI infrastructure network in Canada.
0: Carney says the contributions of AI and managing our data to our lives are so fundamental, but they can only be delivered if we trust the system. U.S. President Donald Trump claims Canada delayed certifying Gulfstream jets to protect Bombardier, but aviation experts say safety reviews explain the timing. Transport Canada approved Gulfstream's G500, G600, G700, and G800 models in February after examining concerns about fuel system performance in cold weather. Experts say Canada now conducts independent scrutiny of foreign aircraft following the Boeing 737 MAX crashes rather than relying on U.S. approvals. Transport Canada says foreign aircraft undergo validation to ensure they meet Canadian safety requirements, while experts reject claims the process was designed to favor Bombardier. Statistics Canada says the annual rate of inflation was unchanged at 3% in August. RBC economist Abby Hsu says the steady inflation number suggests that higher energy costs have yet to spill over significantly into broader consumer prices. But she says the longer-term outlook for inflation and interest rates depends largely on how long energy prices stay high.
3: You know, much of the forward-looking stuff is still depending on how persistent that higher energy prices will be in the future. You know, if oil stays elevated for longer, then the risks of energy spillover will be higher as well.
0: Economists say the inflation rate was in line with expectations and could ease speculation of a Bank of Canada rate hike next month. BC's Finance Minister Josie Osborne says the projected deficit has risen by almost $500 million to $13.8 billion as she presented the latest financial figures, which also show the debt rising quickly. The minister says higher costs from fighting wildfires this year and lower revenues from natural gas contributed to the higher deficit, among other factors.
4: BC's economic performance has been mixed so far this year. We are amidst significant headwinds. Trade uncertainty, changing U.S. tariffs.
0: Osborne says the province still has a lower debt than other large provinces and will continue to invest in the social services that British Columbians need. This is the Canadian Press. In sports, Miguel Vargas hit a two-run home run and Kyle Teal had a two-run double as the visiting Chicago White Sox scored six times in the sixth inning to whip the Cleveland Guardians 7-3 tonight. David Fry hit a two-run homer for the hosts. Now with the victory, the AL Central leading White Sox moved 1.5 games ahead of the Guardians. The Los Angeles Dodgers clinched their 14th consecutive playoff berth with a 4-1 win over the Cincinnati Reds behind Tarek Skubal's 7 shutout innings and home runs by Kyle Tucker and Teoscar Hernandez. The two-time defending World Series champions cut their magic number to 3 for a 5th straight NL West title and 13th in 14 seasons. And three goals and a 13-minute spell before halftime, including two by the commanding Dominic Calvert-Lewin, set leads on the way to a comprehensive 4-1 win over visiting Newcastle to move into third place in the Premier League. Calvert-Lewin has an impressive record of scoring against Newcastle and had also hit the net in all of Leeds' last five home matches. From the Canadian Press, I'm David Augustine.
5: From your flip-flops flinging sand onto your toes at Pioneer Park to your snowshoes floating you along a trail at Snake Lake, that's Kamloops, and so are we. 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

Billy Joel recently revealed that he had to go through brain surgery and that things really improved for him. What improved was his memory, and his balance got a little better too. Here's Billy Joel now. What's the

0: 70s, 80s, 90s. Hey, what's going on? It's Phyllis. Are you on Divorce Talk? It's the latest trending category on social media. Basically, just a rise in people sharing their experiences on socials after ending many years-long marriages and partnership. I heard somewhere about this, about divorcing, is that no good marriage end in divorce. So people going through this, maybe you're going through this right now, you're better for it.
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After nearly 30 years, Judge Judy hanging up her robe, no longer going to be on TV. Sort of a end of an era.

0: I love that one from Michael Jackson. Billie Jean, 70s, 80s, 90s. Hey, what's going on? It's Phyllis. Thanks for hanging out on your Monday nights. Hey, Jenny, what's going on?
1: Hi there. I just wanted to talk about my sister the other day. Her key wasn't working to her condo. So the concierge let her in. She goes inside, thinks that she's been robbed. Turns out she went into the, they let her into the wrong condo. She's trying to get into the wrong condo for about 10 minutes.
0: So the condo that she technically, I guess, kind of broke into, did they ever find out?
1: They don't know. Hopefully they're not listening.

0: From the National Newsroom of the Canadian Press, I'm David Augustine. Prime Minister Mark Carney is pursuing a new economic partnership with the European Union that could expand cooperation beyond existing trade and strategic agreements. Possible areas include critical minerals, digital trade, labor mobility, education, research, and artificial intelligence. Carney says Canada is not seeking EU membership, but wants a unique alliance built around shared values and complementary strengths. The push comes as Canada and Europe look to reduce vulnerability to U.S. pressure while deepening economic and security ties further. With the Quebec election campaign almost at its halfway point, party leaders have made themselves scarce as they prepare for their first two debates this week. The debate is set for Tuesday evening and will feature all five party leaders. Jean-François Dehaut is a political science professor at Université de Sherbrooke. He says it will be an opportunity for Coalition Avenir Quebec leader Christine Fréchette to try to paint herself as a change candidate and for other leaders to keep their standing.
1: I think the big point here, the focus of the campaign is whether the Parti Québécois will win sufficient vote to win a majority government or a minority government. Now, the second place is still important in some ways to get a better sense of what will remain of the Coalition Avenir Québec.
0: Fréchette's campaign has already presented a break from her predecessor, François Legault, who led the provincial government for close to 8 years before resigning in early 2026. The federal government has approved $76 million in emergency aid for Flair Airlines as the high price of jet fuel continues to bleed money from carriers.
2: Flair's CEO says the financial lifeline shows government officials recognize the severity of the problem and want to keep the industry competitive. The loan must be repaid within 4 years with interest that sits below market rates. Transat has secured $430 million in financial aid since the Iran war began in late February and triggered a surge in energy prices that has pushed jet fuel prices to roughly double the levels from a year ago. The government says Porter Airlines also recently received a $125 million bailout loan. Michelle Zedekian, The Canadian Press.
0: And Canada's relationship with the United States made its way to the Emmy Awards on Monday as Sally Field took the stage to accept the top prize. Field name-dropped Canada during her thank you speech at the Peacock Theatre in Los Angeles.
3: Oh my gosh, for photography who made the Pacific Northwest another character. And it's Canada. Blessed Canada, our neighbors, our friends.
0: Field won Best Actress in a Limited Series, Anthology, or Movie for the Netflix drama Remarkably Bright Creatures about the deep bond formed between a widowed aquarium worker and young aspiring musician. The film was shot in Deep Cove, British Columbia. This is the Canadian Press. In sports, the NHL is hosting its first regular season games in Germany in 15 years, but the German league isn't happy. German Ice Hockey League managing director Germot Tripka says the NHL scheduled its games without discussing the date with his league and its teams. The NHL is playing two regular season games in Dusseldorf in December. Martin St. Louis will be behind the Montreal Canadiens bench for the long haul. The Canadiens have signed their head coach to a multi-year extension that runs through the 2029-30 NHL season. St. Louis has led Montreal to consecutive playoff appearances, including a trip to last season's Eastern Conference Final. And the visiting Detroit Tigers, who blew a 4-2 lead, rallied in the ninth inning to take down the Toronto Blue Jays 6-5 in the opener of a three-game series. Rookie Kazuma Okamoto hit a three-run homer in the bottom of the seventh to give the Jays a 5-4 lead, but the Tigers tied it in the eighth and then won it all in the ninth. From the Canadian Press, I'm David Augustine.
4: 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And that's what we're all about, too. 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

Today's Mind Bender, 50% of people say this gives them anxiety. What is it? Here's your clue. You have to leave the house to do it. It's not your job. And some people say it might hurt. Let me know. Text me. Today's Mind Bender, 50% of people say this gives them anxiety. What do you think it is? Text me.

0: Today's Mind Bender, 50% of people say this gives them anxiety. What do you think it is? Your clue was you have to leave the house to do it. It's not your job, and some people find it kind of painful. Richard, what do you think? 50% of people say this gives them anxiety.
1: The dentist.
0: Yes, it is. Going to the dentist.

0: 70s, 80s, 90s. Hey, what's going on? It's Phyllis. Kate Moss turned down a speaking role on Law & Order SVU because she only wanted to play a dead body. And I get her, because I've always wanted to play a dead body on a crime show. I don't know if that's weird, but I've always wanted to do that. Because look, how easy of a role is that? Just lie there looking dead and get paid? Easy peasy.
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0: 70s, 80s, 90s. Hey, what's going on? It's Phyllis. Carl, it sounds like you were with everyone right now. Who's with you?
1: Oh, there's Mike, Terry, John, Alan. I could keep going on and on. I got lots of names.
0: Got a lot of friends there, Carl. Joan Jett in the Black.

0: 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But that's our little secret.
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0: From the National Newsroom of the Canadian Press, I'm Karen Rebo. Bell Canada is quadrupling a previously announced data center project in Saskatchewan and is now expected to bring in more than $50 billion in capital investment. Saskatchewan Premier Scott Moe made the announcement alongside Prime Minister Mark Carney and Bell Canada's CEO Mirko Bibic at Canada's first ever investment summit in Toronto. Carney says this is the largest capital investment in Saskatchewan's history and the largest sovereign AI infrastructure network in the country.
1: You can depend on infrastructure built elsewhere. You can depend on laws of other countries. You can have your data sent elsewhere. Or you can build it right here, under Canadian, on Canadian ground, with Canadian power and Canadian law.
0: Former Prime Ministers Jean Chrétien and Stephen Harper also attended the announcement. The investment summit continues Tuesday. Elections Alberta says Nahed Nenshi's NDP has taken a by-election victory in the longtime Conservative stronghold of Calgary Shaw. The elections agency says unofficial results show the top vote getters of five candidates were the NDP's Kyle Campbell with more than 7,400 votes and Mike Derry of Premier Danielle Smith's governing United Conservative Party getting nearly 6,900. Elections Alberta says an official count is scheduled for Thursday. A Widow's Bay wave slammed into the Emmy Awards Monday night as the Apple TV show set a single season record for a comedy with 14 wins, including Best Comedy Series and Best Actor for star Matthew Rhys, who personally took home three trophies. He also won Best Actor in a limited series for The Beast in Me. The Pitt won Best Drama Series for the second straight year, and star Noah Wiley repeated as Best Actor in a Drama.
2: I grew up in L.A. I'm a Hollywood kid. I was raised on a television, and movie theaters were my place of worship. This is all I've ever wanted to do, and this is the only club I've ever wanted to join. Thank you for accepting me.
0: Rae Sehorn won Best Actress in a Drama for Pluribus, and 75-year-old Jean Smart made history by winning her fifth straight Best Actress in a Comedy Award for the fifth and final season of Hacks. It was her record-tying eighth Emmy of her career. DTF St. Louis won Best Limited Series. The Late Show with Stephen Colbert won Outstanding Variety Series months after the show ended. And for some Canadian content, Michael J. Fox, a nominee for his guest star work with Harrison Ford on Shrinking, received the Bob Hope Humanitarian Award for his decades of work raising money for Parkinson's research after his own diagnosis in 1991 at age 29.
3: And of course, my mom and dad and my sisters and brother in Canada, Army brats and Bob Hope fans. And thank you, Bob.
0: Tearful tributes were made to the late Dolly Parton, Rob Reiner, and late Canadian comic actor Catherine O'Hara. She died in March. This is the Canadian Press. In sports, Jose Soriano took a no-hitter into the seventh inning Monday night, but the visiting Detroit Tigers figured out the Blue Jays starter and scored four runs on five hits and grabbed a 4-2 lead. After giving up a three-run homer to the Jays' Kaz Okamoto and falling behind, the Tigers rallied with single runs in the eighth and ninth and edged the Blue Jays 6-5 for their fifth win in a row. Good news for Jays fans, though, is that Cleveland lost as well. The AL Central leading Chicago White Sox scored six times in the sixth inning to whip Cleveland 7-3. The Jays remain a game behind Cleveland for the final AL wildcard spot. And in football, Kansas City exacted some revenge on the visiting Denver Broncos for stealing their AFC West crown by scooping up a 31-10 victory Monday night. Kenneth Walker III ran for 173 yards and scored two touchdowns in his Chiefs debut. From the Canadian Press, I'm Karen Rebo.
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1: Hey, anything from Alanis Morissette would be awesome right now.
0: Let's get to Alanis Morissette by request. Here's Ironic.

They've got Green Day coming up this hour. Neil Young will get to Michael Jackson this hour as well. Right now, such a good one from ABC and the Luck of Love.

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0: Anthony's 80s 90s. Hey, what's going on? It's Phyllis. If you are left-handed, you're not going to like this. The iPhone Duo is not really designed for you. Apple's first ever foldable phone. All the controls sit along one side of the device, including Touch ID, built into the side button, which is where left-handed iPhone users would hold their phone. So, yeah, I guess you can't really use the iPhone Duo. If you do, you have to use your right hand. I don't think I know any left-handed people in my life. So I don't know. I do. My fiance. Never mind. How did they forget him?
1: 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Not even a you should see them now. Actually, you should see us now. RadioNL.com.
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bet you didn't know. A study found that higher levels of celebrity worship were associated with lower cognitive performance. And the dollar sign came from the letter P written over the S. Why PS? Well, it was originally the sign for the peso in Spain. Eventually, the loop in the P was dropped, so it was just an S with a line through it. I know, right? The more you know.

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1: From the National Newsroom of the Canadian Press, I'm Karen Rebo. Canada's inaugural investment summit will continue Tuesday in downtown Toronto, where hundreds of executives and global asset managers have gathered with Canadian prime ministers, premiers, and cabinet ministers. But not everyone is happy about their reason for visiting. Protesters marched through the downtown as Prime Minister Mark Carney opened the event, as he's trying to attract $1 trillion in new investment in Canada over 5 years. Demonstrators criticized spending on artificial intelligence, defense, and fossil fuels, and raised concerns about fast-tracked projects affecting First Nations land and environmental reviews. Now, on Monday, Carney and Saskatchewan Premier Scott Moe were on hand to announce that Bell is quadrupling a previously announced data center project in Saskatchewan that is expected to bring in more than $50 billion in capital investment.
2: Saskatchewan is the place that the world can depend on. And over these 2 days, you will see what our province, the investment opportunities that are available in Saskatchewan, you will see those opportunities in a diverse portfolio of industries, including the most sustainable, ethical, and highest grade uranium mines on Earth.
1: Indigenous leaders, unions, climate groups, and housing advocates are calling for more investment in public services, renewable energy, healthcare, and workers. Alberta New Democrats have taken a by-election victory in the longtime conservative stronghold of Calgary Shaw. Elections Alberta says Nahed Nenshi's opposition NDP won Monday's provincial by-election. Unofficial results show that among the five candidates, the top vote-getter was the NDP's Kyle Campbell with 7,461 votes, followed by nearly 6,900 for Mike Derry, who is running under Premier Danielle Smith's governing United Conservative Party. Elections Alberta says an official count is scheduled for Thursday. With the Quebec election campaign nearing its halfway point, party leaders have been quiet as they've been preparing for their first two debates this week. The first debate is scheduled for Tuesday evening and will feature all five party leaders. Kawhi Leonard is officially returning to the Toronto Raptors.
3: And I'm feeling good.
4: Well, Toronto Raptors fans are feeling good as finally, after a months-long delay, the NBA has approved a trade between the Raptors and Los Angeles Clippers that sends Leonard back to Toronto, where he won an NBA championship in 2019. All-star forward Brandon Ingram, guard Grady Dick, and multiple draft picks are going to LA in return. Now, the deal was paused while the NBA investigated Leonard and the Clippers for salary circumvention. The league completed its investigation on September 2nd, fining Leonard $700,000 US, but declining to suspend him or void his contract. Leonard is expected to speak with reporters on September 28th at Toronto's Media Day. David Augustine, The Canadian Press, Toronto.
1: This is The Canadian Press. In sports, Jose Soriano took a no-hitter into the seventh inning Monday night, but the visiting Detroit Tigers figured out the Blue Jays starter and scored 4 runs on 5 hits and grabbed a 4-2 lead. After giving up a 3-run homer to the Jays' Kaz Okamoto and falling behind, the Tigers rallied with single runs in the eighth and ninth and edged the Blue Jays 6-5 for their 5th win in a row. Good news for Jays fans, though, is that Cleveland lost as well. The AL Central League leading Chicago White Sox scored 6 times in the 6th inning to whip Cleveland 7-3. The Jays remain a game behind Cleveland for the final AL wildcard spot. And in football, Kansas City exacted some revenge on the visiting Denver Broncos for stealing their AFC West crown by scooping up a 31-10 victory Monday night. Kenneth Walker III ran for 173 yards and scored 2 touchdowns in his Chiefs debut. From the Canadian Press, I'm Karen Rebo.
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1: From the National Newsroom of the Canadian Press, I'm Karen Rebo. Canada's inaugural investment summit will continue Tuesday in downtown Toronto, where hundreds of executives and global asset managers have gathered with Canadian prime ministers, premiers, and cabinet ministers. But not everyone is happy about their reason for visiting. Protesters marched through the downtown as Prime Minister Mark Carney opened the event, as he's trying to attract $1 trillion in new investment in Canada over 5 years. Demonstrators criticized spending on artificial intelligence, defense, and fossil fuels, and raised concerns about fast-tracked projects affecting First Nations land and environmental reviews. Now, on Monday, Carney and Saskatchewan Premier Scott Moe were on hand to announce that Bell is quadrupling a previously announced data center project in Saskatchewan that is expected to bring in more than $50 billion in capital investment.
2: Saskatchewan is the place that the world can depend on. And over these 2 days, you will see what our province, the investment opportunities that are available in Saskatchewan, you will see those opportunities in a diverse portfolio of industries, including the most sustainable, ethical, and highest grade uranium mines on Earth.
1: Indigenous leaders, unions, climate groups, and housing advocates are calling for more investment in public services, renewable energy, healthcare, and workers. Alberta New Democrats have taken a by-election victory in the longtime conservative stronghold of Calgary Shaw. Elections Alberta says Nahed Nenshi's opposition NDP won Monday's provincial by-election. Unofficial results show that among the five candidates, the top vote-getter was the NDP's Kyle Campbell with 7,461 votes, followed by nearly 6,900 for Mike Derry, who is running under Premier Danielle Smith's governing United Conservative Party. Elections Alberta says an official count is scheduled for Thursday. With the Quebec election campaign nearing its halfway point, party leaders have been quiet as they've been preparing for their first two debates this week. The first debate is scheduled for Tuesday evening and will feature all five party leaders. Kawhi Leonard is officially returning to the Toronto Raptors.
3: And I'm feeling good.
4: Well, Toronto Raptors fans are feeling good as finally, after a months-long delay, the NBA has approved a trade between the Raptors and Los Angeles Clippers that sends Leonard back to Toronto, where he won an NBA championship in 2019. All-star forward Brandon Ingram, guard Grady Dick, and multiple draft picks are going to LA in return. Now, the deal was paused while the NBA investigated Leonard and the Clippers for salary circumvention. The league completed its investigation on September 2nd, fining Leonard $700,000 US, but declining to suspend him or void his contract. Leonard is expected to speak with reporters on September 28th at Toronto's Media Day. David Augustine, The Canadian Press, Toronto.
1: This is The Canadian Press. In sports, Jose Soriano took a no-hitter into the seventh inning Monday night, but the visiting Detroit Tigers figured out the Blue Jays starter and scored 4 runs on 5 hits and grabbed a 4-2 lead. After giving up a 3-run homer to the Jays' Kaz Okamoto and falling behind, the Tigers rallied with single runs in the eighth and ninth and edged the Blue Jays 6-5 for their 5th win in a row. Good news for Jays fans, though, is that Cleveland lost as well. The AL Central League leading Chicago White Sox scored 6 times in the 6th inning to whip Cleveland 7-3. The Jays remain a game behind Cleveland for the final AL wildcard spot. And in football, Kansas City exacted some revenge on the visiting Denver Broncos for stealing their AFC West crown by scooping up a 31-10 victory Monday night. Kenneth Walker III ran for 173 yards and scored 2 touchdowns in his Chiefs debut. From the Canadian Press, I'm Karen Rebo.
0: From winter skating at the Valley View Arena to a summer swim at Brock Pool, that's Kamloops, and so are we. 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

sexy people.

From the bustle of vendors at the Kamloops Farmers Market to the cheers of a goal scored at Hillside Stadium. That's Kamloops, and so are we. 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
1: From the National Newsroom of the Canadian Press, I'm Karen Rebo. Protesters marched through downtown Toronto last night as Prime Minister Mark Carney hosted Canada's first national investment summit for hundreds of executives and global asset managers. Carney is seeking $1 trillion in new investment in Canada over 5 years, but demonstrators like Tom Dedman were challenging the priorities behind that plan.
2: We see Carney inviting tech billionaires, CEOs, and from American companies like BlackRock to sell off our natural resources and sell off our public utilities.
1: Alberta and New Democrats have taken a by-election victory in the longtime conservative stronghold of Calgary Shaw. Unofficial results show that among the five candidates, the man running under Nahed Nenshi's opposition NDP, Kyle Campbell, was the winner. Nenshi says this sends a clear message.
3: This means that 35 days from today, we send Danielle Smith and her separatist pals packing. And within a year from now, we give Albertans the NDP government they deserve.
1: A new ProPublica report says a Russian oligarch spent hundreds of thousands of dollars to rent a private island for Donald Trump Jr.'s wedding celebrations in May. He also covered other big-ticket items like fireworks, ABC's Sophie Flay reports.
4: Umar Kremlev has close ties to Putin and days before the wedding reportedly traveled with Putin to China. He's also the head of the International Boxing Association, which lost its Olympic recognition over allegations of corruption and Russian control. ProPublica reports Kremlev is also connected to an organization called Healthy Fatherland, run by his sister-in-law, which has been accused by Ukraine of helping to relocate children from occupied territories to Russia.
1: Widow's Bay cleaned up at the Emmys last night, the first season Apple TV show setting a single season record for a comedy with 14 wins, including Best Series and Best Actor for star and exec producer Matthew Rhys, who also won Best Actor in a Limited Series for The Beast in Me. The Pitt won Best Drama Series for the second straight year, and star Noah Wiley repeated as Best Actor. Best Actress Awards went to Rhea Seehorn for Pluribus, and Jean Smart won her fifth in a row for all five seasons of Hacks. The show included a tribute to Canadian actor and comedian Catherine O'Hara, who died in January at 71. Three of her former co-stars and on-screen children, Macaulay Culkin, Annie Murphy, and Dan Levy, shared some heartfelt words. Murphy, from the Canadian sitcom Schitt's Creek, shared one interaction with a fan who was also grieving her loss.
5: While buying wine at the LCBO, I was treated to a very lively Catherine mashup, which was a woman saying, "Ew, David, where's the baby?"
1: This is the Canadian Press. In sports, Jose Soriano took a no-hitter into the seventh inning Monday night, but the visiting Detroit Tigers figured out the Blue Jays starter and scored four runs on five hits and grabbed a 4-2 lead. After giving up a three-run homer to the Jays' Kaz Okamoto and falling behind, the Tigers rallied with single runs in the eighth and ninth and edged the Blue Jays 6-5 for their fifth win in a row. Good news for Jays fans, though, is that Cleveland lost as well. The AL Central leading Chicago White Sox scored six times in the sixth inning to whip Cleveland 7-3. The Jays remain a game behind Cleveland for the final AL wildcard spot. And in football, Kansas City exacted some revenge on the visiting Denver Broncos for stealing their AFC West crown by scooping up a 31-10 victory Monday night. Kenneth Walker III ran for 173 yards and scored two touchdowns in his Chiefs debut. From the Canadian Press, I'm Karen Rebo.
0: From an early morning cycle down Rivers Trail to a walk around MacArthur Island, that's Kamloops, and so are we. Radio.

afraid of no ghosts. I ain't afraid of no ghosts.

From the swoosh of freshly tuned skis slicing powder down some peaks, to a distant buzz of a water skier slicing through Kamloops Lake. That's Kamloops, and so are we. 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
1: From the National Newsroom of the Canadian Press, I'm Karen Rebo. Hundreds of executives and global asset managers have descended on Toronto for Canada's first investment summit, as Prime Minister Mark Carney works to attract $1 trillion in new investment over the next 5 years. Alberta and New Democrats have taken a by-election victory in the longtime Conservative stronghold of Calgary Shaw. Unofficial results show that among the five candidates, the man running under Nahed Nenshi's opposition NDP was the winner. Kyle Campbell tallied nearly 600 more votes than were cast for Mike Derry, who was running under Premier Danielle Smith's governing UCP. Campbell was overwhelmed by the win.
2: I have always had running for political office on the bucket list, and it showed up really fast, but, you know, I had to put my bucket list together a little bit faster than most people expect. And I'm glad that we get to focus on what truly matters. It's our family. It's our friends, it's our community.
1: A new report by RBC says half of Canadian parents with adult children say they're still helping them out financially for day-to-day expenses.
3: The report says 51% of parents with adult children aged 18 to 40 surveyed say they provided financial support in the past year. Of those helping out, 56% say the money was to help pay for groceries, while 43% have helped with an unexpected or emergency expense. 24% say the money was to help pay for rent. On average, the report finds parents who provided financial support gave about $6,000, while 24% gave more than $10,000. Michelle Zedekian, The Canadian Press.
1: U.S. President Donald Trump received another blow to his bid to restrict mail-in ballots ahead of November's midterm elections. The U.S. Supreme Court last night rejected the executive order, meaning states may continue sending ballots by mail under existing processes. The Emmy Awards were handed out last night in Los Angeles, and the top prize winner was Widow's Bay. It set a single-season record with 14 Emmys, including Best Comedy Series in its debut season. Its star, Matthew Rhys, won Best Actor in a Comedy. He also won Best Actor in a Limited Series for The Beast in Me. The Pitt won Best Drama Series again, and its star Noah Wiley repeated as Best Actor. Best Actress Awards went to Rae Seahorn for Pluribus, and Jean Smart won her fifth in a row for Hacks. Some Canadian content, Edmonton-born actor and director Michael J. Fox received the Bob Hope Humanitarian Award for his decades of work raising money for Parkinson's research. He praised the support from fans over all these years since his own diagnosis.
4: It made me feel like I keep doing this. I hadn't lost what I do, and they couldn't take it away from me. And it's because you stood up for me, and I appreciate it.
1: And tearful tributes were given for late comedian comic actor Catherine O'Hara by three of her former on-screen children. This is the Canadian Press. In sports, Jose Soriano took a no-hitter into the seventh inning Monday night, but the visiting Detroit Tigers figured out the Blue Jays starter and scored four runs on five hits and grabbed a 4-2 lead. After giving up a three-run homer to the Jays, Kaz Okamoto, and falling behind, the Tigers rallied with single runs in the eighth and ninth and edged the Blue Jays 6-5 for their fifth win in a row. Good news for Jays fans, though, is that Cleveland lost as well. The AL Central League leading Chicago White Sox scored six times in the sixth inning to whip Cleveland 7-3. The Jays remain a game behind Cleveland for the final AL wildcard spot. And in football, Kansas City exacted some revenge on the visiting Denver Broncos for stealing their AFC West crown by scooping up a 31-10 victory Monday night. Kenneth Walker III ran for 173 yards and scored two touchdowns in his Chiefs debut. From the Canadian Press, I'm Karen Rebo.
0: Where traffic delays are measured by how many cars are on a passing train or the number of big-horned sheep in a passing herd, and where either is a legitimate excuse for running late. It's the Kamloops you know, and the Kamloops we're proud to be part of. 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

two rivers merging, but a community nurtured by the calloused hands who cut the trees, mined the earth, farmed the soil, and tended to those same hands in times of need. This is Kamloops, and we're proud to be part of its roots as well. 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
1: From the National Newsroom of the Canadian Press, I'm Karen Rebo. The inaugural Canadian National Investment Summit will wrap up today in Toronto. Prime Minister Mark Carney is hosting hundreds of executives and global asset managers in the hopes of attracting $1 trillion of new investment. The summit has drawn demonstrations of protest, though, too. Indigenous leaders, unions, climate groups, and housing advocates calling for more investment in public services, renewable energy, and healthcare. Kika Thunder Sky traveled from Manitoba to have her voice heard.
2: Well, I came here from Winnipeg to confront Carney CEO Summit to let them know that our lands and our resources are not on the chopping block for their profit and their benefit.
1: The latest U.S. tariffs went into effect this morning on a small number of Canadian goods as Washington presses on in its trade war with Canada. The U.S. Supreme Court has rejected President Donald Trump's attempt to limit mail voting. The decision last night allows mail voting to continue as usual. Voters in South Calgary have chosen the person to represent them in Alberta's legislature.
3: Unofficial results show NDP candidate Kyle Campbell took home more than 7,400 votes in Calgary Shaw. It's a longtime conservative stronghold that only went orange once before during the orange wave that brought Rachel Notley to power in 2015. Campbell thanked supporters last night.
4: This opportunity is a chance to live what I believe in my heart, which is that leadership is about service.
3: Premier Danielle Smith congratulated Campbell on social media. She also thanked United Conservative candidate Mike Derry for his work during the campaign. Elections Alberta says an official count is scheduled for September 24th. Aaron Sousa, The Canadian Press.
1: Widow's Bay cleaned up at the Emmys last night. The first season Apple TV show setting a single season record for a comedy with 14 wins, including Best Series and Best Actor for star and exec producer Matthew Rhys, who also won Best Actor in a Limited Series for The Beast in Me. The Pitt won Best Drama Series for the second straight year, and star Noah Wiley repeated as Best Actor. Best Actress awards went to Rhea Seehorn for Pluribus, and Jean Smart won her fifth in a row for all five seasons of Hacks. The show included a tribute to Canadian actor and comedian Catherine O'Hara, who died in January at 71. Three of her former co-stars and on-screen children, Macaulay Culkin, Annie Murphy, and Dan Levy, shared some heartfelt words. Murphy, from the Canadian sitcom Schitt's Creek, shared one interaction with a fan who was also grieving her loss.
5: While buying wine at the LCBO, I was treated to a very lively Catherine mashup, which was a woman saying, "Ooh, David, where's the baby?" while doing what I can only assume was Catherine's exquisite hobble from Best in Show.
1: And Michael J. Fox received the Bob Hope Humanitarian Award for his decades of work raising money for Parkinson's research. This is the Canadian Press. In sports, Toronto Blue Jays right-hander Braden Fisher will be on the mound tonight when the Blue Jays try to bounce back from last night's 6-5 loss to the Detroit Tigers in the opener of their series at Rogers Centre. Drew Anderson will pitch for the Tigers. They've now won 5 in a row. The Jays trail the Cleveland Guardians still by one game for the final AL wildcard spot after Cleveland lost last night to the Chicago White Sox. The Yankees beat Minnesota and clinched their record 61st postseason berth. And the LA Dodgers clinched their 14th consecutive playoff berth with a 4-1 win over Cincinnati. And in the NFL's Monday Nighter, Kansas City hosted the Denver Broncos and beat them 31-10. Kawhi Leonard is officially a Toronto Raptor. The Los Angeles Clippers and Raptors agreed last night to complete the trade that was initially agreed to earlier this summer. The trade was delayed due to an NBA investigation into the Clippers' salary cap practices. From the Canadian Press, I'm Karen Rebo.
0: Decades ahead of Vancouver and Toronto, it was the first city in North America to elect a Chinese Canadian as its mayor. It's also the first and only city to adopt a gun-slinging trout as its unofficial mascot. To keep up with how else Kamloops remains on the leading edge, Radio NL News and RadioNL.com.

We're the proud voice of a booming Blazers Nation. But we don't hang our hats on those boys alone. When the North Paws are on the diamond, the Wolf Pack is on the prowl. United is on the pitch, or the Classics are in the pool. 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
1: From the National Newsroom of the Canadian Press, I'm Karen Rebo. The inaugural Canadian National Investment Summit will wrap up today in Toronto. Prime Minister Mark Carney is hosting hundreds of executives and global asset managers in the hopes of attracting $1 trillion of new investment. The summit has drawn demonstrations of protest, though, too. Indigenous leaders, unions, climate groups, and housing advocates calling for more investment in public services, renewable energy, and healthcare. Kika Thunder Sky traveled from Manitoba to have her voice heard.
2: Well, I came here from Winnipeg to confront Carney CEO Summit to let them know that our lands and our resources are not on the chopping block for their profit and their benefit.
1: The latest U.S. tariffs went into effect this morning on a small number of Canadian goods as Washington presses on in its trade war with Canada. The U.S. Supreme Court has rejected President Donald Trump's attempt to limit mail voting. The decision last night allows mail voting to continue as usual. Voters in South Calgary have chosen the person to represent them in Alberta's legislature.
3: Unofficial results show NDP candidate Kyle Campbell took home more than 7,400 votes in Calgary Shaw. It's a longtime conservative stronghold that only went orange once before during the orange wave that brought Rachel Notley to power in 2015. Campbell thanked supporters last night.
4: This opportunity is a chance to live what I believe in my heart, which is that leadership is about service.
3: Premier Danielle Smith congratulated Campbell on social media. She also thanked United Conservative candidate Mike Derry for his work during the campaign. Elections Alberta says an official count is scheduled for September 24th. Aaron Sousa, The Canadian Press.
1: Widow's Bay cleaned up at the Emmys last night. The first season Apple TV show setting a single season record for a comedy with 14 wins, including Best Series and Best Actor for star and exec producer Matthew Rhys, who also won Best Actor in a Limited Series for The Beast in Me. The Pitt won Best Drama Series for the second straight year, and star Noah Wiley repeated as Best Actor. Best Actress Awards went to Rhea Seehorn for Pluribus, and Jean Smart won her fifth in a row for all five seasons of Hacks. The show included a tribute to Canadian actor and comedian Catherine O'Hara, who died in January at 71. Three of her former co-stars and on-screen children, Macaulay Culkin, Annie Murphy, and Dan Levy, shared some heartfelt words. Murphy, from the Canadian sitcom Schitt's Creek, shared one interaction with a fan who was also grieving her loss.
5: While buying wine at the LCBO, I was treated to a very lively Catherine mashup, which was a woman saying, "Ew, David, where's the baby?" while doing what I can only assume was Catherine's exquisite hobble from Best in Show.
1: And Michael J. Fox received the Bob Hope Humanitarian Award for his decades of work raising money for Parkinson's research. This is the Canadian Press. In sports, Toronto Blue Jays right-hander Braden Fisher will be on the mound tonight when the Blue Jays try to bounce back from last night's 6-5 loss to the Detroit Tigers in the opener of their series at Rogers Centre. Drew Anderson will pitch for the Tigers. They've now won 5 in a row. The Jays trail the Cleveland Guardians still by one game for the final AL wildcard spot after Cleveland lost last night to the Chicago White Sox. The Yankees beat Minnesota and clinched their record 61st postseason berth. And the LA Dodgers clinched their 14th consecutive playoff berth with a 4-1 win over Cincinnati. And in the NFL's Monday Nighter, Kansas City hosted the Denver Broncos and beat them 31-10. Kawhi Leonard is officially a Toronto Raptor. The Los Angeles Clippers and Raptors agreed last night to complete the trade that was initially agreed to earlier this summer. The trade was delayed due to an NBA investigation into the Clippers' salary cap practices. From the Canadian Press, I'm Karen Rebo.
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the sounds of sanctuary at the BC Wildlife Park to the call of bald eagles standing watch over Peterson Creek. That's Kamloops, and so are we. 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
1: Good morning. I'm Paul James with the latest from the NL Newsroom. BC's latest quarterly report from the Ministry of Finance drawing some criticism from opposition parties and others as it forecasts the deficit growing to $13.8 billion. Conservative finance critic Gavin Dew says the increase in the deficit forecast is a disaster, criticizing the New Democrats' calculation error on natural gas royalties as well as overspending. Finance Minister Josie Osborne says the province continuing to manage challenges, including the U.S. tariffs and global economic instability, as well as costs from the summer.
2: It's been a bad wildfire season, one that has really taken a toll on people, and it has impacted the budget. In the first quarter, we see higher costs than we initially projected at the time of budget for wildfire response and recovery.
1: Forecast also drawing the ire from the head of the Vancouver Board of Trade, who says BC's finances are structurally out of balance. Kamloops Centre MLA Peter Milibar also critical of the update. At the same time, he says his new political party working with Elections BC to get official status, but that things are on hold in a holding pattern until the September 26th by-election in Abbotsford, Mission is finished. Comes as they welcome their seventh member yesterday, Princeton MLA Donegal Wilson. Milibar says the party's still on track and aiming to be ready and recognized with approval by October 5th. That's when the legislature resumes. Yet to be named party, made up of former Conservatives who left the opposition caucus under Conservative leader Carolyn Findlay, and they're looking to win the by-election in Abbotsford, Mission to gain her seat in the legislature. Voters in South Calgary choosing the person to represent them in Alberta's legislature.
3: Unofficial results show NDP candidate Kyle Campbell took home more than 7,400 votes in Calgary Shaw. It's a longtime Conservative stronghold that only went orange once before during the orange wave that brought Rachel Notley to power in 2015. Campbell thanked supporters last night.
4: This opportunity is a chance to live what I believe in my heart, which is that leadership is about service.
3: Premier Danielle Smith congratulated Campbell on social media. She also thanked United Conservative candidate Mike Derry for his work during the campaign. Elections Alberta says an official count is scheduled for September 24th. Aaron Sousa, The Canadian Press.
1: The Prime Minister set to close out the government's investment summit today with a speech and a news conference. The two-day summit in Toronto giving hundreds of executives and global asset managers a chance to hear what Canada has in the works. First day of the summit saw federal tax policy changes as well as news on AI infrastructure move forward. Premier Scott Moe announcing an expansion of Bell's AI data center projects in Saskatchewan. New report by RBC says just over half of Canadian parents with adult children say they're still helping them out financially with expenses, including groceries and rent.
5: The report says 51% of parents with adult children aged 18 to 40 surveyed say they provided financial support in the past year. Of those helping out, 56% say the money was to help pay for groceries, while 43% have helped with an unexpected or emergency expense. 24% say the money was to help pay for rent. On average, the report finds parents who provided financial support gave about $6,000, while 24% gave more than $10,000. Michelle Zedekian, The Canadian Press.
1: President Donald Trump saying that his warnings from top tech leaders about the dangers of artificial intelligence are a, quote, hoax. Heads of OpenAI and Anthropic called for a slowdown of AI development out of safety concerns, but Trump says that the U.S. must stay ahead of China. So the question is, would China slow down?
6: China is sending mixed signals. Beijing's spy chief warns AI is a threat to the Communist Party's grip on power and is calling for tighter control. But the Chinese foreign ministry accuses American companies of hyping the danger. And a party newspaper says the idea of slowing China down is an unrealistic delusion.
1: Trump's criticism probably should be taken with a bit of a grain of salt as he's thought to be heavily invested in AI companies. And U.S. Senator Mitch McConnell back in the Senate for the first time in some 3 months.
7: Senator Mitch McConnell was in a wheelchair as he visited the Senate floor early Monday evening, the 84-year-old's first appearance since he was hospitalized for a fall in his home on June 14th.
8: Mr. McConnell.
7: McConnell spoke briefly to reporters as he arrived, saying he is there to get back to work on the farm bill and, quote, back up our good friends who are in the fight against the Russians. Reporters were told by Senate staff not to take video of his remarks, and he did not take questions. On the floor, he drew a cluster of colleagues coming by to shake his hand. In a statement, McConnell said his recovery has been a long and frustrating process, compounded by the lingering effects of childhood polio. He has assured Leader Thune that he'll do his best to be present for tough votes when needed. The senior senator from Kentucky holds the distinction of being the longest-serving Senate leader and is retiring at the end of January. Jennifer King, Washington.
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3: Showers we're seeing here this morning in the Kamloops area were not anticipated by the Weather Office. Environment Canada had been anticipating that we would see some clouds, but unlikely to see showers, but here we are. But is the storm before the calm, really, because we are expecting a high-pressure system to start taking hold as of around noon or so. The afternoon's going to be clear, and the evening will be clear. High of 22 for today, overnight dipping down to 9 degrees, but clear skies as this high-pressure system takes hold, and that's going to bring temperatures up quite a bit. 24, under mostly sunshine for your Wednesday. We've got a 26-degree day forecast on Thursday. Clear skies once again. Another clear sky day on Friday. High of 26. As we get into the weekend, Saturday, looking clear as well. Highs of 25 degrees. Summertime temperatures really all the way through. We've got 27 forecast for Sunday under partly cloudy skies. 25 under partly cloudy skies on Monday. Normals for this time of year, by the way, 21 for your high, 8 for the overnight low.
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3: Paul James with you from the NL Sports Desk. Difficult one to swallow for Jays fans, and one they may ultimately look back on as the one that could have made the difference in their battle to try to make the postseason. The Jays would go down last night to the Detroit Tigers here on Radio NL 6-5 in the first game of a critical three-game series, as last night's game was the 12th left on the regular season schedule for the Jays, who found themselves one game back of the Cleveland Guardians for the final wildcard spot going into the matchup. Jays would get things going early with a two-run first inning and then rely on 5 1/3 inning of perfect baseball from starter Jose Soriano, who would see his perfect game disappear with a missed challenge by Alejandro Kirk to give up a one-out walk in the sixth, which wouldn't cost him that inning. However, in the same spot an inning later, the Tigers figured him out as he would be tagged for a couple of singles, then a couple of doubles, allowing 4 hits in the inning before manager John Snyder would give him the hook, but only after the Tigers had taken a 4-2 lead.
6: It was third time I faced the same lineup, so he's tough. Sometimes he's tough facing 3 times, 4 times, so they're making a different approach to you. So credit to the hitters, they'd be able to score a couple runs.
3: Undaunted, the Jays, though, would rally in the bottom of the seventh, scoring 3 of their own with 2 outs, thanks to the 33rd of the season for the Jays, quote, rookie from Japan.
7: And again, the 0-2. Balls hit high and deep to left, and Kaz Okamoto has given the Blue Jays the lead.
3: Okamoto is 33rd of the year, giving the Jays the 5-4 advantage. However, the rest of the Jays' bats would go cold. This would allow the Tigers to score 1 in the 8th, then reliever Louis Varland would drop a throw to first after Vladdy Guerrero Jr. traveled way off his bag to collect a grounder, which should have been gobbled up by Ernie Clement, allowing the winning run to score in the ultimate 6-5 victory. Luckily for the Jays, about half an hour before that, the Cleveland Guardians would go down to the Chicago White Sox 7-3, so the Jays don't lose any ground in the wild card chase and remain one game back. The Jays will have another chance to even things up with Cleveland tonight as they play host to the Tigers in Game 2 of the series. Max Scherzer on the hill for the Jays, a 4 o'clock start here on Radio NL. Guardians up against their AL Central rival Chicago White Sox again at home. The White Sox lead the Guardians by 1.5 games for the top of their division. Now, with last night's win, the Tigers moved 3.5 games back of the Jays and 4.5 off the wild card. The Jays, now just a half game ahead of the Texas Rangers, will open up a 3-game set against the Boston Red Sox tonight at home in Arlington. Baltimore would make up a game on the Jays and now sit 2 back of the Jays and 3 off the wild card after dumping the Mets in interleague play 2-1. The Mets, who have one of the highest payrolls in all of Major League Baseball and went on an offseason spending spree, including picking up Bo Bichette, have one more game to lose to officially be eliminated from the playoffs. Different story for their crosstown rivals, though, the New York Yankees becoming the second American League team to clinch a playoff berth after the Tampa Bay Rays after they dumped the Twins last night 8-3. The LA Dodgers also ensured that they'll have a chance to make it back to the World Series as they dumped Cincinnati 4-1 to ensure their X next to their name. Monday night football of the season. The first one, the Kansas City Chiefs would easily defeat the Denver Broncos 31-10 in KC. It was quarterback Pat Mahomes' first game back since last year's knee injury, which put him out for the season. Former Seahawk and new Chiefs teammate Kenneth Walker III would rush for 173 yards and a pair of touchdowns, including a hard run in from short yardage for his second of the night.
8: I knew they was going to crash in, so when they crashed in, I just bounced it out. I was just one-on-one with the corner, and you know, I ran him, and you know, it was out, off to the races from there.
3: Week two of the NFL season will get underway on Thursday as the Bills will entertain the Detroit Lions in their first regular season game for Buffalo in their new digs, Highmark Stadium. Both those teams coming in at 1-0 after the Bills edged Houston 36-31 on Sunday, while Detroit squeaked by New Orleans 31-30 earlier in that day. Now off the field, the Seattle Seahawks calling starter quarterback Sam Darnold's game one injury a muscle bruise, say his start for week two is still possible, but probably not likely, as the Seahawks will take on their division rivals, the Arizona Cardinals. Darnold was injured in the fourth sequence of the Super Bowl rematch last Wednesday up against the New England Patriots, putting him out for the game, where Drew Lock would step in and lead Seattle to the 13-10 victory. Minnesota Vikings quarterback Kyler Murray beginning his week in the NFL's concussion protocol, continuing his recovery from an illegal hit to the head that forced him out of his first game in the first quarter of their game. The Vikings say it's too soon for the team to assess his chance of playing in the next game against Chicago. Over to hockey, where it's Saturday showtime for the Blazers. The Blazers rookie all showing well in the preseason. And now the real thing looms, though. One standout has been rookie defenseman Mateo Ferreira. First-round pick back in 2025, will be a regular D-man this year. Winnipeg native, looking smooth and comfortable despite his age. Says he knows he can play at this level.
9: Yeah, I feel like it'll just help me with my confidence. I feel like, you know, at the start of the preseason, maybe I wasn't playing my game, maybe I wasn't as comfortable. So just over the preseason, I got more comfortable and started playing my game, and yeah, it helped me out a lot.
3: The Blazers open up the regular season coming up on Saturday night against the Victoria Royals at the Sandman Center. Single-season tickets are now on sale. Veteran Canucks players embracing the team's rebuild. That's the attitude at least gleaned from Media Day with the Canucks yesterday. Winger Brock Besser says this season does represent a new chapter for the franchise.
10: As long as you're coming to the rink every day wanting to get better, you know, I think the management and Manny's going to hold us all to high expectation. I think they're going to expect us to come to the rink every day, working as hard as we can. I think if we take it day by day, show up, you know, stick together as a team, we could have a way better year this year.
3: Canucks would finish last at the bottom of the NHL standings, miss the playoffs for the second straight year, then would not even get the first overall draft pick. Kawhi Leonard, officially returning to the Toronto Raptors.
11: And I'm feeling good.
12: Well, Toronto Raptors fans are feeling good, as finally after a months-long delay, the NBA has approved a trade between the Raptors and Los Angeles Clippers that sends Leonard back to Toronto, where he won an NBA championship in 2019. All-star forward Brandon Ingram, guard Grady Dick, and multiple draft picks are going to LA in return. Now, the deal was paused while the NBA investigated Leonard and the Clippers for salary circumvention. The league completed its investigation on September 2nd, fining Leonard $700,000 US, but declining to suspend him or void his contract. Leonard is expected to speak with reporters on September 28th at Toronto's Media Day. David Augustine, The Canadian Press, Toronto.
3: Despite the fiasco they certainly witnessed with the Grizzlies, a Vancouver group is preparing a bid for a WNBA team. Bid committee members went public yesterday with their venture, saying the plan has been in place for about a year, in fact. The group says it's looking for more investors. They'll need close to $500 million to proceed, $500 million. They estimate making a formal bid to the WNBA in 2 to 3 years. Currently Toronto, the Tempo, Canada's only team in the 15-team circuit, which resumes play on Thursday. And that is the latest from the NL Sports Desk.
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1: It's time for your brain buster of the day.
2: Okay, question. 35% of women say this is the number one reason they backed out of a date. What do you think?
3: They backed out of a date. 35%. What? They had cramps?
2: Cramps?
3: You know, like you really don't feel well. It's that week. No? Okay.
2: No.
3: I mean, that's a good...
2: Sure. Good excuse to get out of a date. That's for sure.
3: Sometimes.
2: I can't.
3: Yeah, I have cramps. I want to lie on the couch with a hot water bottle.
2: Yeah.
3: I don't want to be sexy. You know? You don't feel it.
2: Yeah, you don't.
3: No.
2: Why waste your time?
3: Yep. Right? Okay, so that's not the right answer.
2: That's not the right answer. Once again, it's the number one reason 35% of women have backed out of a date. What do you think it is?
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1: Good morning. I'm Paul James with the latest from the NL Newsroom. BC's latest quarterly report from the Ministry of Finance drawing some criticism from opposition parties and others as it forecasts the deficit growing to $13.8 billion. Conservative finance critic Gavin Dew says the increase

0: update. At the same time, he says his new political party working with Elections BC to get official status, but that things are on hold in a holding pattern until the September 26th by-election in Abbotsford, Mission is finished. Comes as they welcome their seventh member yesterday, Princeton MLA Donegal Wilson. Milibar says the party's still on track and aiming to be ready and recognized with approval by October 5th. That's when the legislature resumes. Yet to be named party, made up of former conservatives who left the opposition caucus under conservative leader Carolyn Findlay, and they're looking to win the by-election in Abbotsford, Mission to gain her seat in the legislature. Voters in South Calgary choosing the person to represent them in Alberta's legislature.
1: Unofficial results show NDP candidate Kyle Campbell took home more than 7,400 votes in Calgary Shaw. It's a longtime conservative stronghold that only went orange once before during the orange wave that brought Rachel Notley to power in 2015. Campbell thanked supporters last night.
2: This opportunity is a chance to live what I believe in my heart, which is that leadership is about service.
1: Premier Daniel Smith congratulated Campbell on social media. She also thanked United Conservative candidate Mike Derry for his work during the campaign. Elections Alberta says an official count is scheduled for September 24th. Aaron Sousa, The Canadian Press.
0: The Prime Minister set to close out the government's investment summit today with a speech and a news conference. The two-day summit in Toronto giving hundreds of executives and global asset managers a chance to hear what Canada has in the works. First day of the summit saw federal tax policy changes as well as news on AI infrastructure move forward. Premier Scott Moe announcing an expansion of Bell's AI data center projects in Saskatchewan. New report by RBC says just over half of Canadian parents with adult children say they're still helping them out financially with expenses, including groceries and rent.
3: The report says 51% of parents with adult children aged 18 to 40 surveyed say they provided financial support in the past year. Of those helping out, 56% say the money was to help pay for groceries, while 43% have helped with an unexpected or emergency expense. 24% say the money was to help pay for rent. On average, the report finds parents who provided financial support gave about $6,000, while 24% gave more than $10,000. Michelle Zedekian, The Canadian Press.
0: President Donald Trump saying that his warnings from top tech leaders about the dangers of artificial intelligence are a, quote, hoax. Heads of OpenAI and Anthropic called for a slowdown of AI development out of safety concerns, but Trump says that the U.S. must stay ahead of China. So the question is, would China slow down?
4: China is sending mixed signals. Beijing's spy chief warns AI is a threat to the Communist Party's grip on power and is calling for tighter control. But the Chinese foreign ministry accuses American companies of hyping the danger. And a party newspaper says the idea of slowing China down is an unrealistic delusion.
0: Trump's criticism probably should be taken with a bit of a grain of salt as he's thought to be heavily invested in AI companies. And U.S. Senator Mitch McConnell back in the Senate for the first time in some 3 months.
5: Senator Mitch McConnell was in a wheelchair as he visited the Senate floor early Monday evening, the 84-year-old's first appearance since he was hospitalized for a fall in his home on June 14th.
6: Mr. McConnell.
5: McConnell spoke briefly to reporters as he arrived, saying he is there to get back to work on the farm bill and, quote, back up our good friends who are in the fight against the Russians. Reporters were told by Senate staff not to take video of his remarks, and he did not take questions. On the floor, he drew a cluster of colleagues coming by to shake his hand. In a statement, McConnell said his recovery has been a long and frustrating process, compounded by the lingering effects of childhood polio. He has assured Leader Thune that he'll do his best to be present for tough votes when needed. The senior senator from Kentucky holds the distinction of being the longest-serving Senate leader and is retiring at the end of January. Jennifer King, Washington.
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0: Showers we're seeing here this morning in the Kamloops area were not anticipated by the Weather Office. Environment Canada had been anticipating that we would see some clouds, but unlikely to see showers, but here we are. But is the storm before the calm, really, because we are expecting a high-pressure system to start taking hold as of around noon or so. The afternoon's going to be clear, and the evening will be clear. High of 22 for today, overnight dipping down to 9 degrees, but clear skies as this high-pressure system takes hold, and that's going to bring temperatures up quite a bit. 24 under most

0: So sunshine for your Wednesday. We've got a 26 degree day forecast on Thursday. Clear skies once again. Another clear sky day on Friday. High of 26. As we get into the weekend, Saturday, looking clear as well. Highs of 25 degrees. Summertime temperatures really all the way through. We've got 27 forecast for Sunday under partly cloudy skies. 25 under partly cloudy skies on Monday. Normals for this time of year, by the way, 21 for your high, 8 for the overnight low.
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0: Paul James with you from the NL Sports Desk. Difficult one to swallow for Jays fans, and one they may ultimately look back on as the one that could have made the difference in their battle to try to make the postseason. The Jays would go down last night to the Detroit Tigers here on Radio NL 6-5 in the first game of a critical three-game series, as last night's game was the 12th left on the regular season schedule for the Jays, who found themselves one game back of the Cleveland Guardians for the final wildcard spot going into the matchup. Jays would get things going early with a two-run first inning and then rely on 5 1/3 inning of perfect baseball from starter Jose Soriano, who would see his perfect game disappear with a missed challenge by Alejandro Kirk to give up a one-out walk in the sixth, which wouldn't cost him that inning. However, in the same spot an inning later, the Tigers figured him out as he would be tagged for a couple of singles, then a couple of doubles, allowing four hits in the inning before manager John Snyder would give him the hook, but only after the Tigers had taken a 4-2 lead.
4: Oh, it was third time I faced the same lineup, so he's tough. Sometimes he's tough facing three times, four times, so they're making a different approach to you. So credit to the hitters, they'd be able to score a couple runs.
0: Undaunted, the Jays, though, would rally in the bottom of the seventh, scoring three of their own with two outs, thanks to the 33rd of the season for the Jays, quote, rookie from Japan.
5: And again, the 0-2. Fastball's hit high and deep to left, and Kaz Okamoto has given the Blue Jays the lead.
0: Okamoto is 33rd of the year, giving the Jays the 5-4 advantage. However, the rest of the Jays' bats would go cold. This would allow the Tigers to score one in the eighth, then reliever Louis Varland would drop a throw to first after Vladdy Guerrero Jr. traveled way off his bag to collect a grounder, which should have been gobbled up by Ernie Clement, allowing the winning run to score in the ultimate 6-5 victory. Luckily for the Jays, about half an hour before that, the Cleveland Guardians would go down to the Chicago White Sox 7-3, so the Jays don't lose any ground in the wild card chase and remain one game back. The Jays will have another chance to even things up with Cleveland tonight as they play host to the Tigers in Game 2 of the series. Max Scherzer on the hill for the Jays, a 4 o'clock start here on Radio NL. Guardians up against their AL Central rival Chicago White Sox again at home. The White Sox lead the Guardians by 1.5 games for the top of their division. Now, with last night's win, the Tigers moved 3.5 games back of the Jays and 4.5 off the wild card. The Jays, now just a half game ahead of the Texas Rangers, will open up a three-game set against the Boston Red Sox tonight at home in Arlington. Baltimore would make up a game on the Jays and now sit 2 back of the Jays and 3 off the wild card after dumping the Mets in interleague play 2-1. The Mets, who have one of the highest payrolls in all of Major League Baseball and went on an offseason spending spree, including picking up Bo Bichette, have one more game to lose to officially be eliminated from the playoffs. Different story for their crosstown rivals, though, the New York Yankees becoming the second American League team to clinch a playoff berth after the Tampa Bay Rays after they dumped the Twins last night 8-3. The LA Dodgers also ensured that they'll have a chance to make it back to the World Series as they dumped Cincinnati 4-1 to ensure their X next to their name. Monday Night Football of the season, the first one, the Kansas City Chiefs would easily defeat the Denver Broncos 31-10 in KC. It was quarterback Pat Mahomes' first game back since last year's knee injury, which put him out for the season. Former Seahawk and new Chiefs teammate Kenneth Walker III would rush for 173 yards and a pair of touchdowns, including a hard run in from short yardage for his second of the night.
6: I knew they was going to crash in, so when they crashed in, I just bounced it out. I was just one-on-one with the corner, and you know, I ran him, and you know, it was out, off to the races from there.
0: Week 2 of the NFL season will get underway on Thursday as the Bills will entertain the Detroit Lions in their first regular season game for Buffalo in their new digs, Highmark Stadium. Both those teams coming in at 1-0 after the Bills edged Houston 36-31 on Sunday, while Detroit squeaked by New Orleans 31-30 earlier in that day. Now off the field, the Seattle Seahawks calling starter quarterback Sam Darnold's game one injury a muscle bruise. Say his start for week two is still possible, but probably not likely, as the Seahawks will take on their division rivals, the Arizona Cardinals. Darnold was injured in the fourth sequence of the Super Bowl rematch last Wednesday up against the New England Patriots, putting him out for the game, where Drew Lock would step in and lead Seattle to the 13-10 victory. Minnesota Vikings quarterback Kyler Murray beginning his week in the NFL's concussion protocol, continuing his recovery from an illegal hit to the head that forced him out of his first game in the first quarter of their game. The Vikings say it's too soon for the team to assess his chance of playing in the next game against Chicago. Over to hockey, where it's Saturday showtime for the Blazers. The Blazers rookie is showing well in the preseason. And now the real thing looms, though. One standout has been rookie defenseman Mateo Ferreira. First-round pick back in 2025, will be a regular D-man this year. Winnipeg native, looking smooth and comfortable despite his age. Says he knows he can play at this level.
7: Yeah, I feel like it'll just help me with my confidence. I feel like, you know, at the start of the preseason, maybe I wasn't playing my game, maybe I wasn't as comfortable. So just over the preseason, I got more comfortable and started playing my game, and yeah, it helped me out a lot.
0: The Blazers open up the regular season coming up on Saturday night against the Victoria Royals at the Sandman Center. Single-season tickets are now on sale. Veteran Canucks players embracing the team's rebuild. That's the attitude at least gleaned from Media Day with the Canucks yesterday. Winger Brock Besser says this season does represent a new chapter for the franchise.
8: As long as you're coming to the rink every day wanting to get better, you know, I think the management and Manny's going to hold us all to high expectation. I think they're going to expect us to come to the rink every day, working as hard as we can. I think if we take it day by day, show up, you know, stick together as a team, we could have a way better year.
0: Canucks would finish last at the bottom of the NHL standings, miss the playoffs for the second straight year, then would not even get the first overall draft pick. Kawhi Leonard officially returning to the Toronto Raptors.
9: And I'm feeling good.
10: Well, Toronto Raptors fans are feeling good, as finally after a months-long delay, the NBA has approved a trade between the Raptors and Los Angeles Clippers that sends Leonard back to Toronto, where he won an NBA championship in 2019. All-star forward Brandon Ingram, guard Grady Dick, and multiple draft picks are going to LA in return. Now, the deal was paused while the NBA investigated Leonard and the Clippers for salary circumvention. The league completed its investigation on September 2nd, fining Leonard $700,000 US, but declining to suspend him or void his contract. Leonard is expected to speak with reporters on September 28th at Toronto's Media Day. David Augustine, The Canadian Press, Toronto.
0: Despite the fiasco they certainly witnessed with the Grizzlies, a Vancouver group is preparing a bid for a WNBA team. Bid committee members went public yesterday with their venture, saying the plan has been in place for about a year, in fact. The group says it's looking for more investors. They'll need close to $500 million to proceed, $500 million. They estimate making a formal bid to the WNBA in 2 to 3 years. Currently Toronto, the Tempo, Canada's only team in the 15-team circuit, which resumes play on Thursday. And that is the latest from the NL Sports Desk.
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I gone, gone, gone, she been gone so long. She

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I gone, gone, gone, she been gone so long, she been gone, gone, gone so long. I gone, gone, gone, she been gone so long, gone, gone, gone.

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1: In the middle of the brain buster, this is number one reason 35% of women say they backed out of a date. Because of this, somebody just texted in and said, because he's not tall enough.
2: He's not 6 foot.
1: Yeah. No, not the correct answer.
2: There's no follow-up questions when it comes to stats. Sometimes you can't, like, dig deeper. But mine would be like, is it a second date and they're canceling? Or is it, like, a blind date? Or, you know what I mean? Like, because there's different factors
1: scenarios
2: here.
1: Yeah, different. Yeah, I get it. Yeah. BJ said, how about anxiety?
2: That's a good one.
1: Also a wrong answer.
2: That's a really good one.
1: Yeah.
2: Stage fright.
1: Yeah. Cindy joining us on the phone. How are you doing, Cindy?
3: Great. We just got back from Europe.
1: Wow.
2: Oh, glad I asked. Jealous.
1: What did you bring us back?
2: Yeah. Anything?
3: Well, I'll tell you after we're on the air.
1: Okay. Sounds good.
2: Is it illegal? Is that why you're like, yeah. I'm glad I didn't get caught. Okay.
1: All right, Cindy. The question once again. Over 35% of women say this is number one answer. They backed out of a date. This is the number one reason. What do you think?
3: Oh, my God. They got a better offer.
1: A better offer.
2: Like just something better to do?
1: Something better came along.
3: Or maybe a better guy came along.
1: Oh, yeah.
2: That's
1: absolutely
2: good, yes.
1: Correct. Yes.
2: Yeah, just something more enticing popped up. Yeah, like,
1: maybe they're juggling a couple guys, right? And they get two offers, and they go, you know what? I like this guy better than this guy.
3: That's right.
2: That's fair, and that is the right answer. Something better popped up, and that's happened to me before when I was, like, dating around.
1: You mean something better popped up? You dated losers.
2: They're hot. They're good-looking dudes. Like,
1: oh, they're hot losers.
2: Yeah, they're hot losers.
3: Hot losers work.
2: Exactly, Cindy. You have to have one or the other. If they're a loser, they have to be hot.
1: Yeah.
3: Like, well,
2: you know? It makes it worth somewhat in the moment.
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1: Good morning. I'm Paul James with the latest from the NL Newsroom. Interim leader of BC's newest political party says the official launch currently stuck in bureaucratic limbo. Kamloops Centre MLA Peter Milibar says his breakaway faction of former Conservatives ready to go, but they're still waiting on Elections BC to formally approve their new name. The delay tied to the forthcoming September 26 by-election in Abbotsford Mission, which features Conservative leader Carolyn Finley trying to secure a seat in the legislature. Milibar says the Provincial Elections Agency in a holding pattern until the ballots are finally counted in the Fraser Valley.
2: Elections BC has to halt all other provincial election type and naming paperwork until that by-election is over. But we know that we have a solid name that we'll be able to use and utilize. You know, we have a lot of stuff coming together and in a very short period of time, because there's a large groundswell of this very large swath of British Columbians that cannot see themselves tolerating any more time with the NDP.
1: Despite the delay, the yet-to-be-named party does continue to grow, welcoming Princeton MLA Donegal Wilson as the latest member yesterday. Milibar says he expects even more defectors to join the ranks before the legislature resumes on October the 5th. Provincial government facing some heavy fire from opposition parties and business leaders following a grim quarterly financial report. The Ministry of Finance now estimates the provincial deficit will balloon to a staggering $13.8 billion. Conservative finance critic Gavin Dew calling the forecast a disaster, pointing the finger at out-of-control spending and a massive $450 million calculation error regarding natural gas royalties. Finance Minister Josie Osborne acknowledges the massive shortfall, but says the government is prioritizing financial relief for residents as well.
3: And we also saw more refundable tax credits being received by British Columbians. The deficit projection for 2026-2027 is now $13.8 billion.
1: Finance Ministry does note that while the revenue is actually up by almost $800 million, spending has surged to combat global economic instability and summer-related costs from wildfires. Alberta's New Democrats taking a by-election victory in a longtime Conservative stronghold of Calgary Shaw. Unofficial results show that among the five candidates, the man running under Naheed Nenshi's opposition NDP, Kyle Campbell, is the winner. Nenshi says it's a clear message.
4: This means that 35 days from today, we send Danielle Smith and her separatist pals packing. And within a year from now, we give Albertans the NDP government they deserve.
1: Campbell tallying over 7,400 votes, nearly 600 more than were cast for Mike Derry, who was running under Premier Danielle Smith's governing UCP. Canadian Real Estate Association says home sales in August down compared with a year earlier as a fresh round of economic challenges threaten to dampen the housing market momentum for the remainder of the year.
5: The association says home sales last month were down 6.9% from the same month last year. CREA's senior economist says rising inflation risks and the possibility of looming interest rate hikes have weakened the economic environment, which could hurt sales activity. The national average sale price of a home sold in August was up slightly year over year at $668,000. New listings were up 3.3% from the prior month, ending a streak of three straight declines earlier in the summer. Michelle Zedekian, The Canadian Press.
1: Three of the United States' top tech executives, normally at odds, in agreement. Artificial intelligence is moving at a pace faster than anticipated and could be a danger to the human race. There are now calls for Congress to enact a kill switch. Anthropic's Daria Amodi has been calling for a slowdown as well. Reporter Elizabeth Schulze with more on the reaction from Elon Musk and Sam Altman.
6: In a rare show of unity, rival CEOs Elon Musk and Sam Altman of OpenAI say they too think AI is becoming too powerful, too fast. Another alarming example, OpenAI agents were able to break out of a company test. They hacked into another company and ignored orders from human developers. And the artificial intelligence agents worked together as a group to cover their tracks.
1: U.S. President Donald Trump calling the concerns, though, a hoax, saying that the U.S. can't lose ground to China. Trump's comments come as it's believed he has been heavily investing in AI firms recently. U.S. Republican Senator Mitch McConnell returning to the Senate for a vote yesterday after a long absence. The 84-year-old hasn't been in the U.S. Capitol since June 14th when he was hospitalized after a fall in his home. His 3 months absence generating a flood of criticism and online speculation as McConnell has remained quiet for weeks. He briefly did address reporters from a wheelchair outside the Senate chamber. And a new ProPublica report says that Russian oligarch Umar Kirmayev spent hundreds of thousands of dollars to rent a private island for Donald Trump Jr.'s wedding celebrations in May. Reporter Sophie Flay.
7: Don Jr. and his wife thanked Kremlev, calling it an extraordinarily generous wedding gift from a friend, adding, "Friendship doesn't require a political motive." A spokesman for Kremlev says he and Don Jr. have a friendly relationship and never talked politics. President Trump did not attend his son's wedding or the celebrations.
1: He also covered other big-ticket items, including fireworks. Tips or thoughts, NLNews at RadioNL.com. 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Your weather's next.
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1: Showers we're seeing here this morning in the Kamloops area were not anticipated by the Weather Office. Environment Canada had been anticipating that we would see some clouds, but unlikely to see showers, but here we are. But is the storm before the calm, really? Because we are expecting a high-pressure system to start taking hold as of around noon or so. The afternoon's going to be clear, and the evening will be clear. High of 22 for today, overnight dipping down to 9 degrees. But clear skies as this high-pressure system takes hold, and that's going to bring temperatures up quite a bit. 24 under mostly sunshine for your Wednesday. We've got a 26-degree day forecast on Thursday. Clear skies once again. Another clear sky day on Friday. High of 26. As we get into the weekend, Saturday, looking clear as well. Highs of 25 degrees. Summertime temperatures really all the way through. We've got 27 forecast for Sunday under partly cloudy skies, 25 under partly cloudy skies on Monday. Normals for this time of year, by the way, 21 for your high, 8 for the overnight low.
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1: Paul James with you from the NL Sports Desk. Difficult one to swallow for Jays fans, and one they may ultimately look back on as the one that could have made the difference in their battle to try to make the postseason. The Jays would go down last night to the Detroit Tigers here on Radio NL 6-5 in the first game of a critical three-game series, as last night's game was the 12th left on the regular season schedule for the Jays, who found themselves one game back of the Cleveland Guardians for the final wildcard spot going into the matchup. Jays would get things going early with a two-run first inning and then rely on 5 1/3 inning of perfect baseball from starter Jose Soriano, who would see his perfect game disappear with a missed challenge by Alejandro Kirk to give up a one-out walk in the sixth, which wouldn't cost him that inning. However, in the same spot an inning later, the Tigers figured him out as he would be tagged for a couple of singles, then a couple of doubles, allowing 4 hits in the inning before manager John Snyder would give him the hook, but only after the Tigers had taken a 4-2 lead.
10: It was third time I faced the same lineup, so he's tough. Sometimes he's tough facing 3 times, 4 times, so they're making a different approach to you. So credit to the hitters, they'd be able to score a couple runs.
1: Undaunted, the Jays, though, would rally in the bottom of the seventh, scoring 3 of their own with 2 outs, thanks to the 33rd of the season for the Jays, quote, rookie from Japan.
11: And again, the 0-2. Balls hit high and deep to left, and Kaz Okamoto has given the Blue Jays the lead.
1: Okamoto is 33rd of the year, giving the Jays the 5-4 advantage. However, the rest of the Jays' bats would go cold. This would allow the Tigers to score 1 in the 8th, then reliever Louis Varland would drop a throw to first after Vladdy Guerrero Jr. traveled way off his bag to collect a grounder, which should have been gobbled up by Ernie Clement, allowing the winning run to score in the ultimate 6-5 victory. Luckily for the Jays, about half an hour before that, the Cleveland Guardians would go down to the Chicago White Sox 7-3, so the Jays don't lose any ground in the wild card chase and remain one game back. The Jays will have another chance to even things up with Cleveland tonight as they play host to the Tigers in Game 2 of the series. Max Scherzer on the hill for the Jays, a 4 o'clock start here on Radio NL. Guardians up against their AL Central rival Chicago White Sox again at home. The White Sox lead the Guardians by 1.5 games for the top of their division. Now, with last night's win, the Tigers moved 3.5 games back of the Jays and 4.5 off the wild card. The Jays now just a half game ahead of the Texas Rangers. We'll open up a three-game set against the Boston Red Sox tonight at home in Arlington. Baltimore would make up a game on the Jays and now sit two back of the Jays and three off the wild card after dumping the Mets in interleague play 2-1. The Mets, who have one of the highest payrolls in all of Major League Baseball and went on an offseason spending spree, including picking up Bo Bichette, have one more game to lose to officially be eliminated from the playoffs. Different story for their crosstown rivals, though, the New York Yankees becoming the second American League team to clinch a playoff berth after the Tampa Bay Rays after they dumped the Twins last night 8-3. The LA Dodgers also ensured that they'll have a chance to make it back to the World Series as they dumped Cincinnati 4-1 to ensure their X next to their name. Monday Night Football of the season, the first one, the Kansas City Chiefs would easily defeat the Denver Broncos 31-10 in KC. It was quarterback Pat Mahomes' first game back since last year's knee injury, which put him out for the season. Former Seahawk and new Chiefs teammate Kenneth Walker III would rush for 173 yards and a pair of touchdowns, including a hard run in from short yardage for his second of the night.
12: I knew they was going to crash in, so when they crashed in, I just bounced it out. I was just one-on-one with the corner, and you know, I ran him, and you know, it was out, off to the races from there.
1: Week two of the NFL season will get underway on Thursday as the Bills will entertain the Detroit Lions in their first regular season game for Buffalo in their new digs, Highmark Stadium. Both those teams coming in at 1-0 after the Bills edged Houston 36-31 on Sunday, while Detroit squeaked by New Orleans 31-30 earlier in that day. Now off the field, the Seattle Seahawks calling starter quarterback Sam Darnold's game one injury a muscle bruise, say his start for week two is still possible, but probably not likely, as the Seahawks will take on their division rivals, the Arizona Cardinals. Darnold was injured in the fourth sequence of the Super Bowl rematch last Wednesday up against the New England Patriots, putting him out for the game, where Drew Locke would step in and lead Seattle to the 13-10 victory. Minnesota Vikings quarterback Kyler Murray, beginning his week in the NFL's concussion protocol, continuing his recovery from an illegal hit to the head that forced him out of his first game in the first quarter of their game. The Vikings say it's too soon for the team to assess his chance of playing in the next game against Chicago. Over to hockey, where it's Saturday showtime for the Blazers. The Blazers rookie all showing well in the preseason. Now the real thing looms, though. One standout has been rookie defenseman Mateo Ferreira. First-round pick back in 2025, will be a regular D-man this year. Winnipeg native, looking smooth and comfortable despite his age. Says he knows he can play at this level.
13: Yeah, I feel like it'll just help me with my confidence. I feel like, you know, at the start of the preseason, maybe I wasn't playing my game, maybe I wasn't as comfortable. So just over the preseason, I got more comfortable and started playing my game, and yeah, it helped me out a lot.
1: The Blazers open up the regular season coming up on Saturday night against the Victoria Royals at the Sandman Center. Single-season tickets are now on sale. Veteran Canucks players embracing the team's rebuild. That's the attitude at least gleaned from Media Day with the Canucks yesterday. Winger Brock Besser says this season does represent a new chapter for the franchise.
14: As long as you're coming to the rink every day wanting to get better, you know, I think the management and Manny's going to hold us all to high expectation. I think they're going to expect us to come to the rink every day, working as hard as we can. I think if you take it day by day, show up, you know, stick together as a team, we could have a way better year this year.
1: Canucks would finish last at the bottom of the NHL standings, miss the playoffs for the second straight year, then would not even get the first overall draft pick. Kawhi Leonard, officially returning to the Toronto Raptors.
15: And I'm feeling good.
16: Well, Toronto Raptors fans are feeling good, as finally after a month-long delay, the NBA has approved a trade between the Raptors and Los Angeles Clippers that sends Leonard back to Toronto, where he won an NBA championship in 2019. All-star forward Brandon Ingram, guard Grady Dick, and multiple draft picks are going to LA in return. Now, the deal was paused while the NBA investigated Leonard and the Clippers for salary circumvention. The league completed its investigation on September 2nd, fining Leonard $700,000 US, but declining to suspend him or void his contract. Leonard is expected to speak with reporters on September 28th at Toronto's Media Day. David Augustine, The Canadian Press, Toronto.
1: Despite the fiasco they certainly witnessed with the Grizzlies, a Vancouver group is preparing a bid for a WNBA team. Bid committee members went public yesterday with their venture, saying the plan has been in place for about a year, in fact. The group says it's looking for more investors. They'll need close to $500 million to proceed, $500 million. They estimate making a formal bid to the WNBA in 2 to 3 years. Currently, Toronto, the Tempo, Canada's only team in the 15-team circuit, which resumes play on Thursday. And that is the latest from the NL Sports Desk.
0: Listening to what matters to you. That's what community is all about. And that's what we're all about, too. 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
1: Talking about something that you could talk about for hours. Maybe you could be an expert on.
2: Yeah, is there like one subject that you just don't get sick of talking about?
1: Yeah, Randy, reality TV, number one.
2: You think that would be the number one?
1: Well, it's one of your top three for sure.
2: Yeah, there's a couple things, but reality TV, definitely I could form a friendship with somebody based on that.
1: Yeah.
2: Yeah. Like, what do you watch? Oh, yeah. Housewives, I could talk about for hours.
1: Mm-hmm.
2: That's probably my favorite reality TV.
1: Yeah.
2: Yeah.
1: Julie is on the phone with us. How are you doing today, Julie?
3: I'm good. How are you?
1: Pretty good. So what's something that you could talk about for hours that you could be an expert on?
3: Cooking.
1: Cooking.
2: Oh, wow. Okay.
3: Oh, yeah. I love to cook.
2: Now, have you always been like a chef behind the scenes? Like, that's not your job, I take it? That's just like a passion?
3: It's just a passion, yeah. I just enjoy trying new recipes and making soups, stews, anything.
2: Okay.
1: Well, it's that time of year again, too, because now it's comfort food season. Now that fall's around the corner, right?
3: It is. Yes, this is awesome. Yes, okay. I love the slow cooker. And
2: oh, yeah. See?
1: Randy's a big fan of the slow cooker, too.
2: I could talk about the slow cooker for hours.
3: Yeah.
2: What's your favorite thing to cook?
3: I made a pulled pork poutine on the weekend.
1: Oh,
3: that was really good.
1: That sounds delicious.
2: It would be delicious.
3: It was.
2: Oh, that really does. Like anything poutine.
3: And you got to get the real curds.
2: I know.
1: Sure,
2: there's no question. You know, I grew up in Quebec. I know this.
3: Yes, exactly. They're hard to find over here.
2: Mm-hmm.
3: Yeah.
2: Some farms, actually, dairy farms around
1: Squeaky
2: here.
1: Squeaky cheese.
2: We've got some from, I don't remember who they were, which is a shame. I wish I had that in front of me. But they were delicious. So you could find good curds around here. You just have to look.
3: You got to search, yeah.
2: Mm-hmm. Yeah. Okay, so if you're going to make one thing in the crock pot that's easy for people, what would it be?
3: Probably pot roast.
1: Oh, yeah.
3: Yeah, with potatoes, carrots.
1: Mm-hmm.
3: Yeah.
1: The best.
2: Okay.
3: Yes.
2: So if I have any cooking questions, I could text you?
3: Of course.
1: Okay. Have you ever made dessert in a slow cooker?
3: I haven't.
2: Oh, yeah, I've never heard of that.
1: Yeah.
2: Sure, there's things
3: people
2: you can make.
3: Do that. Yeah.
2: Like what? Like what's a dessert? Someone
1: cheesecake you can make in there probably.
2: What?
1: Yeah, I know people who make cheesecake on their smoker.
2: Wow.
3: Yeah. Really?
1: Yeah.
2: That's talent.
3: Wow. Interesting. I would like that. I'd like to try that.
1: Well, you know what? Why don't you try it, and if it works out, let us know.
2: Yeah, send us pictures, or better yet, send us dessert.
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1: Morning. I'm Paul James with the latest from the NL Newsroom. BC's latest quarterly financial report painting a fairly bleak picture of the province's books, but the finance minister insisting the economy remains fundamentally strong. Provincial deficit now projected to hit $13.8 billion, driven partly by a $450 million miscalculation of natural gas revenues. Conservative finance critic Gavin Deuce slamming the update as a disaster, accusing the NDP of reckless spending while blaming external factors like U.S. tariffs. However, Finance Minister Josie Osborne defending the government's fiscal management, pointing to broader economic indicators.
2: At the same time, our economy grew, and BC's debt-to-GDP ratio has improved, decreasing to 30.1%. British Columbia continues to have good debt metrics compared to other provinces.
1: Despite the growing deficit, the province notes overall revenues have increased by nearly $800 million as businesses adapt to changes in global trade. Much of that, Osborne concedes, those already earmarked for wildfire relief efforts and to counter U.S. tariffs. Exodus from the BC Conservative Caucus continuing as the new Kamloops-led centrist party builds momentum ahead of the fall sitting. Princeton MLA Donegal Wilson becoming the latest member to join the breakaway group yesterday. The Peter Milibar Party, as some have dubbed it, is currently waiting for the September 26th Abbotsford Mission by-election to wrap up before Elections BC will officially approve the party's new name. Milibar says he believes the BC Conservatives would not have been a competitive party in the next provincial election, given the backroom staffing cuts that were implemented by new leader Kerry Lynn Finley before he left caucus last month.
3: When it starts taking drastic measures like 9 members of a 38-person caucus to leave, for there to even be a remote interest in listening to what the caucus is saying about their concerns in a caucus room, I think it's safe to say that leadership was not listening, was not being serious about trying to move forward in a way that a large portion of that caucus room saw the need to be electorally successful.
1: Finley, in taking over, sacking a number of well-liked staffers and brought in her own, including a one-time member of an Alberta separatist party that is said to have rubbed many in the caucus the wrong way. Milibar says his new party is on track to have its name finalized and approved by the time the MLAs return to Victoria October the 5th. Alberta's New Democrats have taken a by-election victory in a longtime Conservative stronghold in Calgary. Unofficial results in Calgary Shaw show that among the 5 candidates, NDP's Kyle Campbell, earning some 600 more votes than his competitor running under Danielle Smith's UCP banner. Alberta NDP leader Ned Nenshi calling it a sign of frustration with the United Conservative movement, while Campbell himself says he's just overwhelmed by the win.
4: I have always had running for political office on the bucket list, and it showed up really fast, but, you know, I had to put my bucket list together a little bit faster than most people expect. And I'm glad that we get to focus on what truly matters. It's our family, it's our friends, it's our community.
1: In a social media post, Danielle Smith, contrite in the loss, congratulating Campbell and saying her government will work with him to meet the needs of his constituency. A reporter here in BC winning some $275,000 in a defamation suit after protesters spent some 11 weeks outside his Surrey home falsely accusing him of being a Chinese agent, among other things.
5: Gaobing Chen won a defamation

0: In lawsuit against protester Yunfei Zhu, who live-streamed demonstrations outside Gao's home beginning in September 2020. The BC Supreme Court found the defamatory claims caused Gao severe distress, damaged his reputation, and made him consider leaving Canada. The harassment began after Gao criticized exiled Chinese businessman Guo Ronggui and his political movement. Protesters played funeral music outside Gao's home, harassed his wife, and assaulted one of his friends. Gao says last week's ruling brought tears and relief, but he remains haunted by the months-long ordeal. David Augustine, The Canadian Press.
1: U.S. President Donald Trump calling warnings from top tech leaders about the dangers of AI a hoax, adding that there's a sick conspiracy going around about AI. The heads of OpenAI and Anthropic now openly calling for a slowdown of AI development over safety concerns on a global level. Reporter Karen Hua.
2: Trump posted, "The only guardrails AI needs are a strong and smart, high IQ president." And he claimed the doomsday warnings are a sick conspiracy. But the fear is now crossing party lines. Today, Bernie Sanders and Steve Bannon, the Democratic Socialist senator and the longtime Trump ally, are expected to share a stage in Washington to call for limits on AI. Bannon saying, "The American people are not going to be supplicants to these tech oligarchs."
1: On top of Trump said to be heavily invested in AI firms, the downturn is a rattle on the markets, which Trump often points to as a sign of the U.S. economy doing well. And the Emmy Awards presented yesterday in Hollywood, John Mulaney speaking about the history of men in television while presenting Outstanding Lead Actor in a Drama Series. He read a quote, jokingly, from A Guy's Guide to Being a Men's Man by actor Frank Vincent.
3: "A man's man can be wearing the best clothes, drinking the finest wine, sitting with the most beautiful woman in Las Vegas. But if he doesn't treat everyone around him with respect and class, he's not a real man's man. He's just a jabroni in a good suit."
1: This year, also seeing a tribute to late Canadian actor Catherine O'Hara. Tips or thoughts, NLNews at RadioNL.com. 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
1: Skies expected to clear up as our morning progresses here and should leave us with some clear skies moving forward. This is because a high pressure system is going to start taking hold, and that is going to keep the clouds away and the heat up. 22 for your daytime high this afternoon, but we're looking at 24 under clear skies and sunshine for your Wednesday. Thursday, it's even warmer, 26, similar forecast in for Friday as well, 26 degrees under mostly sunshine. In fact, we've got even more sunshine forecast now for the weekend, at least the start of it, 25 degrees expected under clear skies on Saturday. As we get into Sunday, the forecast long term showing for even warmer temperatures, a mix of sun and cloud, the call, and 27 degrees for your Sunday with some cloud cover rolling in, and that'll keep in some of the heat as well. 11 degrees overnight on Sunday into Monday, where it's another 25-degree day under partly cloudy skies.
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1: Paul James with you from the NL Sports Desk. The Blue Jays looking for a key bounce-back performance in Game 2 of their three-game set against Detroit today after a pretty disappointing collapse last night. With just a dozen games left on the schedule, the Jays squandering an opportunity to move into a tie for the wild card last night, instead falling 6-5 to the Tigers in the series opener. The night started perfectly for starter Jose Soriano. He retired the first 16 batters he faced before the wheels completely fell off in the sixth. Soriano would give up five hits and be charged with four runs after his no-hitter was quashed with a single out in the sixth inning.
7: It feels good, but at the same time, a little frustrated sometimes because sometimes shooting singles like this is you make a pitch and that happens. But it's nothing we can do. It's just keep doing what I was doing and don't think in that.
1: Despite coughing up a 4-2 lead, the Jays battled back in the seventh when Japanese rookie, quote-unquote, Kazuma Okamoto belted his 33rd home run of the year, putting them back on top 5-4, but the bullpen could not hold the line, giving up the tying run in the eighth before a brutal defensive breakdown in the ninth sealed their fate. Reliever Louis Varland dropping the toss at first after Vladimir Guerrero Jr. went for a ball that second baseman Ernie Clement was perfectly lined up to collect.
8: 1-1 to lead. First base, Guerrero well off the bag. Nice play. Varland drops it. Here comes McKinstry. The throw won't come. Tigers take the lead.
1: Fortunately for the Jays, the Cleveland Guardians would also stumble last night, dropping 7-3 decision to the Chicago White Sox to keep the Jays just one game back of the final wildcard spot. This means the Jays have a chance once again to move into a tie for the wildcard spot with a win this evening against the Tigers. Game 2 of the set here on Radio NL starting at just after 4. Guardians will have to lose at home again to the Chicago White Sox to make that happen, the tie. The loss by the Jays last night means that Texas is just a half game back of them in the wildcard chase. The Rangers open up a series at home to Boston tonight. Baltimore Orioles managing to creep a little closer, sitting 3 games behind the Jays after edging the Mets 2-1. That loss pushes the high-spending Mets and former Jay Bobichette to the absolute brink of elimination, just one game to give up before they're officially out of the playoffs. The New York Yankees and the LA Dodgers, though, officially punching their tickets to the postseason last night with blowout wins over the Twins and Reds, respectively. Football, where the Kansas City Chiefs kicking off Monday Night Football with an easy dismantling of the Denver Broncos 31-10 on home turf, the blowout marking the highly anticipated return of quarterback Pat Mahomes, who was sidelined all of last season with his devastating ACL tear. Former Seattle Seahawk Kenneth Walker III making an immediate impact for his new squad, grinding out 173 yards rushing and a pair of touchdowns. And before the game, Mahomes and tight end Travis Kelce sitting down with ESPN's Chris Berman to discuss their mindsets heading into the new campaign. While Mahomes talked about his grueling rehab, Kelce made it clear he isn't ready to hang up his cleats just yet either.
9: I still have the desire to go out there and compete, and I still think I can compete at a high level.
1: Looking ahead to Week 2, the Buffalo Bills will host the Detroit Lions on Thursday night for the first regular season game at the brand-new Highmark Stadium. Both squads riding high after a 1-0 start, with the Bills edging Houston 36-31 on Sunday, while the Lions squeak past New Orleans 31-30. On the injury front, the Seattle Seahawks calling starting quarterback Sam Darnold's Game 1 injury a muscle bruise, making his start against the division rival Arizona Cardinals possible but unlikely. Darnold was knocked out of the fourth quarter of last Wednesday's Super Bowl rematch against New England, forcing Drew Locke to step in. He secured the 13-10 victory. Meantime, the Minnesota Vikings quarterback Kyler Murray still in concussion protocol following an illegal hit to the head in the first quarter of his season opener. Vikes say it's still too early to tell if Murray will be cleared in time for their forthcoming clash with the Chicago Bears. Over to hockey, where the Super 16-year-olds did not disappoint during the Kamloops Blazers preseason. Forwards like Brady Andrus, Tegan Bouchard, Colin Kim, all done enough to earn a look into the regular season, it seems. Meantime, on the blue line, Mateo Ferreira doesn't turn 16 until next month, but he's going to be a regular defenseman, night in and night out. His puck touches, decision-making, and skating have all impressed. Ferreira, Winnipeg native, says a solid preseason where they've earned 10 of 12 points. Pretty big little lift.
10: Yeah, for sure. It's nice to, you know, win those games. And then obviously those two, we just came up short. But hopefully we just keep building into the season and get going here.
1: Winnipeg native was the Blazers' first-round pick, 11th overall in 2025. Due to his late birthday, he isn't NHL draft eligible until 2028. The rebuilding Vancouver Canucks expressing some optimism heading into the new season. Speaking to reporters as part of an open media day yesterday, Elias Pettersson says his role in resetting the team's culture will require being himself and playing and practicing hard.
11: I'm just excited to play hockey again. Where wins or losses, I think where we are, we're just going to try to stack the days, get better every day, and see where it takes us. Yes, we have a lot, young team, but I think we do good things, good things can happen.
1: Pettersson, though, finishing last season with a team-high 51 points, just half of the career high of 102 that he logged in 2022-23. And finally, it sounds as though there might be another basketball team professionally headed toward Vancouver, Grizzlies or no Grizzlies. A group in Vancouver is planning to put together a WNBA team. Bid committee members made up of Bill Back, Jody Evans, and Kevin Hansen going public with their idea yesterday say the plan has actually been in place for about a year or so. Group says it's looking for more investors, so they'll need about $500 million to go forward. There's currently only one team in Canada, in the WNBA, that is the Toronto Tempo. They're part of a 15-team circuit, which resumes play on Thursday. And that is the latest from the NL Sports Desk.
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1: Y'all ready?
2: Let's go. The Insider. 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
3: Okay, we got to talk about Celine Dion and her emotional comeback. I don't know if this has hit your algorithm yet, Vinny.
4: No, it hasn't.
3: Oh, shame on
4: Big
3: you.
4: Big surprise.
3: I was driving into work this morning just listening to her greatest hits because of all of this and crying in the car. Literally bawling like a baby. The guy at the red light looked at me. I was like, oh, God.
4: Are you okay, miss?
3: No, I'm listening to Celine. You should, too. She heals the world. Anyways, her emotional comeback is what a lot of people are talking about right now. We're going to get to that in a second. But first, a lot of controversy surrounding Macklemore and Ed Sheeran. And I'm not going to get into politics because we're not the show for politics.
4: No.
3: Not trying to divide anybody or anything like that. But it started when Macklemore made a comment about Palestine. And then because he was on tour with Ed Sheeran, Bob Kraft, who's a very well-known businessman. Actually, he was in the Epstein files. Good guy. Anyways, he owns a bunch of stadiums, and Macklemore and Ed Sheeran were set to play one of his stadiums on the tour.
4: Yeah.
3: And he said to Ed, if Macklemore is on your tour or plays, I'm canceling. So Ed Sheeran had to say goodbye to Macklemore. Macklemore, he put a lengthy post on his Instagram. He basically said, Ed, we've been friends for a long time. I know at the heart of it, you're an amazing man, and you kind of felt like you were backed into a corner, and you had to kind of get rid of me. But he basically accused Ed of selling his soul.
4: Okay.
3: He's not wrong, but I understand all the sides. It's a lot of pressure. It's it's hard to judge people when you're not in the position of all of this.
4: Yeah, that's right.
3: But Macklemore is now off the Ed Sheeran tour. And he should be proud of himself for speaking what he thinks is the right side of history. Okay. No matter what side you're on and you want to speak about it, you have the right to do that.
4: Yeah.
3: Taylor Swift was spotted last night with Tom Cruise. He was at her wedding too, remember? We're like, how are they even friends?
4: She attended the Kansas City Chiefs home opener for the first time as a married woman. And in the skybox she was in, Tom Cruise sitting right beside her.
3: He probably wanted to go. She invited him. She's like, hey, Tom, you want to come into the box with me? He's like, yeah.
4: Well, she was in two places at once. She was at the football game, and then she did a skit, a Law and Order skit on the Emmys last night. I didn't see that part, though.
3: I didn't see it either, but I'm hearing that, of course, like usual in Taylor Swift fashion, she's dropped a bunch of Easter eggs.
4: Yes.
3: Which means some clues as to whether new music is coming out very shortly. And it looks like it probably is. And Celine Dion has gone viral for her first performance in Paris ever since being diagnosed with stiff person syndrome. Arguably one of the best voices we will ever hear in our lifetime.
4: Yeah.
3: And imagine getting diagnosed with this syndrome affecting your vocal cords and not being able to sing.
4: To do what you love.
5: It's like I know what I want to do, and now you can show me, yeah.
6: And it's very difficult for me to hear that and to show this to you.
3: Of course, in true Celine fashion, she did say she was hopeful for the future and she was going to fight to get her voice back.
7: Well, I'll sing again. I'll sing again. That's for sure.
3: And she did opening night just a few days ago in Paris. She took the stage.
8: I made a promise to come back. So here I am, singing for you.
3: Anyway, she sang again. And it was so emotional to watch her just really try and try and try and try. And she did it.
9: Don't want

0: She sounds so good. Like, after she does that note, she's so proud that she did it that she gets, like, emotional.
1: Well, she was able to do it after all that hard work coming back, right?
0: Yeah. It's a 16-day residency still going on right now, just on the outskirts of Paris.
1: Imagine trying to get a ticket to that. Be impossible.
0: Well, the good news is there's more shows added to May of 2027, so you could try getting tickets to that. I'm Randy. That's Rinsetter.
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8: Good morning. I'm Paul James with the latest from the NL Newsroom. Kamloops Center MLA Peter Millibars is his new political party, working with Elections BC to get official status, but says that things are now in a holding pattern until after the September 26 by-election in Abbotsford Mission. It comes as Millibar welcoming the latest member of their caucus into the fold yesterday, Princeton MLA Donegal Wilson. The Boundaries and Milkameen MLA, one of the last to leave caucus on the same day as Kootenai Rep. Scott McInnes. Millibar is saying that he expects more may start migrating toward his movement.
9: Certainly there's always interest from former colleagues as to what's going on, where are we at. Our constitution is just about finalized. Our foundational principle document is just about finalized. Our naming has been put on hold because of the by-election in BC that Ms. Finley's running in right now.
8: Millibar says the party's still on track to have an approved name by October the 5th when the legislature resumes. Yet to be named party, made up of former conservatives who left the opposition caucus under new leader Carrie Lynn Finley. Finley looking to win that by-election in Abbotsford Mission and gain a seat in the legislature. Still with provincial politics, on the other side of the Rockies, where voters in South Calgary have chosen a person to represent them in the legislature there.
10: Unofficial results show NDP candidate Kyle Campbell took home more than 7,400 votes in Calgary Shaw. It's a longtime conservative stronghold that only went orange once before, during the orange wave that brought Rachel Notley to power in 2015. Campbell thanked supporters last night.
11: This opportunity is a chance to live what I believe in my heart, which is that leadership is about service.
10: Premier Danielle Smith congratulated Campbell on social media. She also thanked United Conservative candidate Mike Derry for his work during the campaign. Elections Alberta says an official count is scheduled for September 24th. Aaron Sousa, The Canadian Press.
8: Back here at home, BC's latest quarterly report from the Ministry of Finance, drawing some criticism from various quarters, including opposition parties as well as business leaders. Provincial government now estimates the deficit going to grow to $13.8 billion. Conservative finance critic Gavin Dew says the increase in the deficit forecast is a disaster, criticizing the NDP's calculation error on natural gas royalties as well as spending. Miscalculation on natural gas revenues adding some $450 million to the deficit projection. Finance Minister Josie Osborne says the province continues to manage challenges, including U.S. tariffs and global economic instability, as well as costs associated with the summer months.
12: It's been a bad wildfire season, one that has really taken a toll on people, and it has impacted the budget. In the first quarter, we see higher costs than we initially projected at the time of budget for wildfire response and recovery.
8: The finance ministry says revenue up almost $800 million, but spending has also risen as businesses are adapting to changes in global trade. Prime Minister Mark Carney says he wants to see private investors operate Canada's 4 largest airports, namely Pearson in Toronto, Montreal's Trudeau, as well as Calgary and Vancouver. Carney giving a keynote address at his investment summit in Toronto today.
13: Following best practice in other countries, the Government of Canada will retain ownership of the underlying land and assets, but we will unlock their true value by bringing in new capital and expertise to their operations and their growth.
8: Carney says the goal is to shift federal spending on major airports' operating costs towards smaller regional airports and other local infrastructure projects. A warning that while inflation remains somewhat steady at the moment, the biggest impact of price increases isn't quite over yet. Stats Canada reporting the annual rate of inflation unchanged nationally at 3% in August, while BC's inflation rate actually increased slightly to 3%, up from the 2.9 figure seen in July. RBC economist Abby Hsu says the steady inflation numbers suggest that higher energy costs have yet to spill over significantly into the broader consumer prices. But she says the longer-term outlook for inflation and interest rates really depends largely on how long energy prices do stay high.
14: You know, much of the forward-looking stuff is still depending on how persistent that higher energy prices will be in the future. You know, if oil stays elevated for longer, then the risks of energy spillover will be higher as well.
8: Economists say the inflation rate was in line with expectations and could ease speculation that the Bank of Canada may hike interest rates next month. A new report by RBC, meantime, says that just over half of Canadian parents with adult children say they're still helping them out financially with expenses, including groceries and their rent.
15: The report says 51% of parents with adult children aged 18 to 40 surveyed say they provided financial support in the past year. Of those helping out, 56% say the money was to help pay for groceries, while 43% have helped with an unexpected or emergency expense. 24% say the money was to help pay for rent. On average, the report finds parents who provided financial support gave about $6,000, while 24% gave more than $10,000. Michelle Zedekian, The Canadian Press.
8: European Union said to be planning more parliamentary exchanges between Canada and the 720 politicians representing its member states.
16: European Parliament President Roberta Metsola says a new office in Ottawa will help facilitate exchanges with Canadian MPs and senators. She says the goal is to improve understanding of issues including Arctic policy, security, and transatlantic trade. The European Parliament already operates 9 similar offices around the world, including in Kyiv, London, and Panama. European lawmakers have previously visited Ottawa with support from the EU diplomatic mission, while Canadian parliamentarians have received embassy support during visits to Brussels. The announcement comes ahead of Prime Minister Mark Carney's address to the European Parliament on Thursday. David Augustine, The Canadian Press.
8: To the States, where 3 of the United States' top tech executives, normally at odds with one another, are all in lockstep this time. Artificial intelligence moving at a pace faster than anticipated and could be a danger to the human race overall. One AI executive in particular, very outspoken on the issue, reporter Elizabeth Schulze.
17: Anthropic CEO Dario Amodei saying, quote, "We must slow the pace at which we improve the capabilities of AI models," and now saying the dire risks are real, and calling for third-party monitors, government regulations, and international cooperation. Anthropic warns a swarm of AI bots could be capable of taking over the entire internet in 6 to 12 months. And just last week, an OpenAI model solved a math problem that had stumped humans for nearly 100 years in 88 hours.
8: AI CEO Elon Musk, as well as Sam Altman, also agreeing with the rapid pace, that being it worrying so, but that really not really bothering Donald Trump, it seems.
17: President Trump dismissed warnings AI could destroy humanity as a hoax after repeatedly downplaying the risk of AI.
18: "We're leading China in AI. We're the most sophisticated country in the world. And frankly, I want to keep it that way because whoever wins AI wins."
17: But some in Congress are calling for regulation now, including a bipartisan bill for a so-called kill switch to stop rogue AI in its tracks.
8: Trump's concerns are said to be twofold. One, that AI has been the main driver of the U.S. stock market the past few years, and that any slowdown would impact his ability to point to the markets as a sign of how well the U.S. economy is doing. Secondly, is that Trump himself is said to have shifted a lot of his personal investments over to AI stocks in recent years. Prosecutors in New York, meantime, say a dozen websites that used artificial intelligence to create and sell deepfake porn, mostly featuring images of celebrities, has now been seized.
19: The hyper-realistic images and videos depicted 1,200 real people engaging in AI-generated sexual conduct in what the Manhattan District Attorney Alvin Bragg called horrific violations of privacy. The victims were primarily women and included well-known actors, politicians, athletes, musicians, social justice advocates, and social media influencers. The websites hardly concealed their intent, calling themselves names like All Deep Fake.
8: That is reporter Chuck Sievertson. U.S. President Donald Trump, meantime, has lost his application for a stay in U.S. Postal Service v. California.
20: The Supreme Court has rejected President Trump's bid to restrict ballots by mail ahead of the midterms, capping a flurry of last-minute legal action with voting already underway in several states. The decision allows states to continue sending out mail ballots under existing processes. The justices did not rule on the constitutionality of the post office plan, but the majority appear to agree with election officials, who argued there wasn't enough time to make changes before the November elections. In his dissent, Justice Samuel Alito said the Postal Service has broad authority to regulate the mail, and Justice Brett Kavanaugh indicated he might rule in favor of the administration if the issue comes back before the court at a later time. The plan would require uniform envelopes and online submissions of voter lists, but a whistleblower report raised questions about systemic flaws that could potentially disenfranchise millions of voters. Jennifer King, Washington.
8: Still with U.S. politics, where Senator Mitch McConnell back in the Senate for the first time in some 3 months.
20: Senator Mitch McConnell was in a wheelchair as he visited the Senate floor early Monday evening, the 84-year-old's first appearance since he was hospitalized for a fall in his home on June 14th.
21: Mr. McConnell.
20: McConnell spoke briefly to reporters as he arrived, saying he is there to get back to work on the farm bill and, quote, back up our good friends who are in the fight against the Russians. Reporters were told by Senate staff not to take video of his remarks, and he did not take questions. On the floor, he drew a cluster of colleagues coming by to shake his hand. In a statement, McConnell said his recovery has been a long and frustrating process, compounded by the lingering effects of childhood polio. He has assured Leader Thune that he'll do his best to be present for tough votes when needed. The senior senator from Kentucky holds the distinction of being the longest-serving Senate leader and is retiring at the end of January. Jennifer King, Washington.
8: Here's something you think we should know about. Click on our news tips link on the RadioNL.com homepage and let us know what's going on. Your weather is coming up next.
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8: Well, an unexpectedly wet start to our morning here in Kamloops, but that is easing back. We're expecting the cloud cover that we're seeing right now to sort of ease off and give us clear skies probably in the early part of this afternoon. This is because a high pressure system is actually starting to kick in. And what that's doing is it's going to hold in a lot of heat and keep out a lot of clouds. We've got 22 degrees later on this afternoon for your high for today, down to 9 tonight. For tomorrow, though, this is when the high-pressure system will start taking hold. 24 degrees under mostly clear skies and sunshine. That's going to be the forecast all the way through, in fact. 8 degrees overnight Wednesday into Thursday, where it's 26 for your daytime high under those sunny skies. More sunshine on Friday as well at a high of 26. The sunshine expected to hold all the way through until Saturday now, with 25 degrees anticipated before cloud cover is expected to roll back in as the high-pressure system breaks down. Normally, when a high-pressure system breaks down, that'll bring in some possible storm system, but it doesn't seem like it's going to do at this point. 27 degrees under a mix of sun and cloud, the call right now for Sunday. 25 under partly cloudy skies on the Monday. So not looking too bad as we move our way through to the other half of September. Around the region this hour, we've got showers right now and throughout the day in Clearwater. It's 10 degrees. They're looking for a 20-degree daytime high there. Blue River, it's currently 9. There's the possibility of some thundershower activity coming up this afternoon. It's another wet day there as well. Showers forecast for most of the day today in Barrier, a high of 20 degrees. It's 11 at the moment. Same forecast as always for Sun Peaks, but they're currently sitting at 13 degrees with some slight shower activity continuing on. Ashcroft and Cache Creek, we've got some shower activity today as well, and kind of throughout the day, looking for a high of 22. It's 13 at the moment. Salmon Arm, the Shuswap, not as bad, though. It's possible shower activity, possible thunder shower activity mixed in as well later on today. For a 22-degree high, they're certainly, or they're currently, I should say, sitting at 12. Merritt, the Nicola Valley, rain there today as well. 9 degrees at the moment. It's a 20-degree high for them today. Down the coast in Vancouver, which is always rainy to some degree, they're actually getting clearer. Their high-pressure system is going to start kicking in a little bit earlier than ours. So they're getting theirs first. So they're rain right now, but 18 degrees for their daytime high. It's currently 14 under partly cloudy skies. Looks like the rain stopped down in Vancouver. And here in Kamloops, we've got some residual rain, I guess, in certain parts, but it's mostly clearing at the moment. 22 degrees for your afternoon high. It's currently trying to clear, and 13 degrees.
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8: Paul James with you from the NL Sports Desk. Difficult one to swallow for Jays fans, and one they may ultimately look back on as the one that could have made the difference in their battle to try to make the postseason. The Jays would go down last night to the Detroit Tigers here on Radio NL 6-5 in the first game of a critical three-game series, as last night's game was the 12th left on the regular season schedule for the Jays, who found themselves one game back of the Cleveland Guardians for the final wildcard spot going into the matchup. Jays would get things going early with a two-run first inning and then rely on 5 1/3 inning of perfect baseball from starter Jose Soriano, who would see his perfect game disappear with a missed challenge by Alejandro Kirk to give up a one-out walk in the sixth, which wouldn't cost him that inning. However, in the same spot an inning later, the Tigers figured him out, as he would be tagged for a couple of singles, then a couple of doubles, allowing 4 hits in the inning before manager John Snyder would give him the hook, but only after the Tigers had taken a 4-2 lead.
23: It was third time I faced the same lineup, so he stopped. Sometimes he stopped facing 3 times, 4 times, so they're making a different approach to you. So credit to the hitters, they'd be able to score a couple runs.
8: Undaunted, the Jays, though, would rally in the bottom of the seventh, scoring 3 of their own with 2 outs, thanks to the 33rd of the season for the Jays, quote, rookie from Japan.
24: And again, the 0-2. Balls hit high and deep to left, and Kaz Okamoto has given the Blue Jays the lead.
8: Okamoto is 33rd of the year, giving the Jays the 5-4 advantage. However, the rest of the Jays' bats would go cold. This would allow the Tigers to score 1 in the 8th, then reliever Louis Varland would drop a throw to first after Vladdy Guerrero Jr. traveled way off his bag to collect a grounder, which should have been gobbled up by Ernie Clement, allowing the winning run to score in the ultimate 6-5 victory. Luckily for the Jays, about half an hour before that, the Cleveland Guardians would go down to the Chicago White Sox 7-3, so the Jays don't lose any ground in the wildcard chase and remain one game back. The Jays will have another chance to even things up with Cleveland tonight as they play host to the Tigers in Game 2 of the series. Max Scherzer on the hill for the Jays, a 4 o'clock start here on Radio NL. Guardians up against their AL Central rival Chicago White Sox again at home. The White Sox lead the Guardians by 1.5 games for the top of their division. Now, with last night's win, the Tigers moved 3.5 games back of the Jays and 4.5 off the wild card. The Jays now just a half game ahead of the Texas Rangers, who open up a 3-game set against the Boston Red Sox tonight at home in Arlington. Baltimore would make up a game on the Jays and now sit 2 back of the Jays and 3 off the wild card after dumping the Mets in interleague play 2-1. The Mets, who have one of the highest payrolls in all of Major League Baseball and went on an offseason spending spree, including picking up Bo Bichette, have one more game to lose to officially be eliminated from the playoffs. Different story for their crosstown rivals, though, the New York Yankees becoming the second American League team to clinch a playoff berth after the Tampa Bay Rays after they dumped the Twins last night 8-3. The LA Dodgers also ensured that they'll have a chance to make it back to the World Series as they dumped Cincinnati 4-1 to ensure their X next to their name. The first Monday Night Football of the season is in the books. Kansas City Chiefs easily defeating the Denver Broncos 31-10 in KC. It was QB Patrick Mahomes' first game back since his knee injury last year, which put him out for the entire season. Former Seattle Seahawk and new Chiefs teammate of Mahomes, Kenneth Walker III, would rush for 173 yards and score a pair of touchdowns, including a 60-yard run.
3: I knew they was going to crash in, so when they crashed in, I just bounced it out. I was just one-on-one with the corner, and, you know, I ran him, and, you know, it was out, off to the races from there.
8: Now, before the game, Mahomes and Travis Kelce would sit down with ESPN's Chris Berman to talk about their lives heading into the season, with Travis Kelce talking about, of course, his marriage to Taylor Swift, and Mahomes talking about his decision to come back after his ACL tear last year and start walking before his younger daughter.
4: An All-American showdown in the quarterfinals and semifinals, including Coco Gauff, Jessica Pegula, Emma Navarro, and 18-year-old Iva Jovic making deep runs. Aryna Sabalenka fighting for her third straight U.S. Open title, but it was the new number one, Elena Rybakina, who took the deciding third set to win her first title here in New York.
8: Now, Travis Kelce's wife was actually at the game at Arrowhead yesterday. She was sitting with Tom Cruise, apparently. Week number two of the NFL season will get underway on Thursday as the Bills will entertain the Detroit Lions. It's the first regular season game for Buffalo in their new digs, Highmark Stadium. Both those teams come in at 1-0 after the Bills edged Houston 36-31 on Sunday, while Detroit squeaked by New Orleans 31-30 earlier in the day. Now, off the field, the Seattle Seahawks calling starter QB Sam Darnold's game one injury a muscle bruise and say that his start for week two is still possible, but most likely unlikely, as the Seahawks will take on their division rivals, the Arizona Cardinals. Now, Darnold was injured in the fourth sequence of the Super Bowl rematch last Wednesday against the New England Patriots, putting him out for the game. Drew Locke would step in admirably and lead the Seattle Seahawks to a 13-10 win. At the same time, Minnesota Vikings QB Kyler Murray starting out his week in NFL concussion protocol, recovering from an illegal hit to the head that forced him out of his first game in the first quarter. Vikings say it's too soon for the team to assess his chance of playing in the next game up against Chicago. Over to hockey, where it's Saturday showtime for the Blazers. The Blazers rookie all showing well in the preseason. Now the real thing looms, though. One standout has been rookie defenseman Mateo Ferreira. First-round pick back in 2025 will be a regular D-man this year. Winnipeg native, looking smooth and comfortable despite his age. Says he knows he can play at this level.
5: Yeah, I feel like it'll just help me with my confidence. I feel like, you know, at the start of the preseason, maybe I wasn't playing my game, maybe I wasn't as comfortable. So just over the preseason, I got more comfortable and started playing my game, and yeah, it helped me out a lot.
8: The Blazers open up the regular season coming up on Saturday night against the Victoria Royals at the Sandman Center. Single-season tickets are now on sale. Some off-ice news from the National Hockey League involving the Ottawa Senators, where they have signed forward Drake Batherson to an 8-year contract extension. This deal carries an AAV of $10.75 million, keeps the 28-year-old winger under contract through the 34-35 season. Batherson coming off a career year, scoring 33 goals, adding 38 assists for 71 points in 79 games, reached the 30-goal and 70-point mark for the first time, while increasing his point total for a seventh consecutive season. Veteran Canucks players embracing the team's rebuild. That's the attitude at least gleaned from Media Day with the Canucks yesterday. Winger Brock Besser says this season does represent a new chapter for the franchise.
6: As long as you're coming to the rink every day wanting to get better, you know, I think Manny's going to hold us all to high expectation. I think they're going to expect us to come to the rink every day, working as hard as we can. And I think if you take it day by day, show up, you know, stick together as a team, we could have a way better year this year.
8: Canucks would finish last at the bottom of the NHL standings, miss the playoffs for the second straight year, then would not even get the first overall draft pick. Kawhi Leonard, officially returning to the Toronto Raptors.
7: And I'm feeling good.
16: Well, Toronto Raptors fans are feeling good, as finally after a month-long delay, the NBA has approved a trade between the Raptors and Los Angeles Clippers that sends Leonard back to Toronto, where he won an NBA championship in 2019. All-star forward Brandon Ingram, guard Grady Dick, and multiple draft picks are going to LA in return. Now, the deal was paused while the NBA investigated Leonard and the Clippers for salary circumvention. The league completed its investigation on September 2nd, fining Leonard $700,000 US, but declining to suspend him or void his contract. Leonard is expected to speak with reporters on September 28th at Toronto's Media Day. David Augustine, The Canadian Press, Toronto.
8: Despite the fiasco they certainly witnessed with the Grizzlies, a Vancouver group is preparing a bid for a WNBA team. Bid committee members went public yesterday with their venture, saying the plan has been in place for about a year, in fact. The group says it's looking for more investors. They'll need close to $500 million to proceed, $500 million. They estimate making a formal bid to the WNBA in 2 to 3 years. Currently, Toronto, the Tempo, Canada's only team in the 15-team circuit, which resumes play on Thursday. And that is the latest from the NL Sports Desk.
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8: Well, the company that actually makes the chips isn't doing overly bad today. It's every other tech firm on the Dow, which is seemingly struggling through comments made yesterday about the concern about AI put forward by three of the top executives, saying that we're going a little too fast for humanity's sake, so we need to slow down a little bit. Donald Trump not really buying into that. But regardless, NVIDIA shares are doing okay. They're up $1.25 today, but everything else, Amazon, Apple, Alphabet, all the big name players as far as tech is concerned, they are down on the Dow today. New York, the Dow is off 524 points, that is 1%. We've got the S&P 500 down about 0.5%, 34 points, while the NASDAQ slipping about 0.75%, 203 points. Here in Canada, can't really avoid it either. S&P TSX down about 0.75% on the day. It is off to 274 points to 35,427. Some of the movers here in Canada today, including Pembina Pipeline, down about 1% on the day. BCE, that's Bell's parent company, down about 2.5%. We do have some movement on the stocks, the resource stocks, I should say. CNR shares, Canadian Natural Resources, up about 1.5%. We've got Baytex doing a bit of a rebound yesterday after some losses, 2.5% higher. Today, thereabouts, we've got Whitecap Resources almost up 2% as well. Restaurant Brands International, that's the company that owns KFC here in Canada, and the like, down about close to 3% on the day. So keep an eye on that. On the commodities board, the spot gold price is down today, off $14 or thereabouts to $4,285, down below that $4,300 benchmark. We've got crude oil prices, though, continuing to rise. Another 3% jump today on the price per barrel for West Texas Intermediate for October delivery. Now trading at $1.04.51 per barrel, an increase of $3.12 on the day. Western Canada Select, that is the Calgary price for the U.S. market, set substantially lower than the international rate, which the Americans are getting off us. This down, 64 cents on the barrel to $78.24. Canadian dollar taking a bit of a hit as well today as a lot of people continue to rush toward U.S. Treasuries. The Canadian dollar down 10 basis points against the greenback, currently trading below that 72-cent benchmark at 71.84 cents to the U.S. dollar. And if you are invested in crypto, not a good day for you at all. The Bitcoin exchange taking a big hit, off about 4% right now, $3,183, so nearly $3,200 down, trading now at $75,901 in change.
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27: So there was a recent study done by YouGov.
28: Okay.
27: And they basically asked adults what is the adult thing that you can't do. It's a skill that you cannot do, that you wish maybe you could do.
28: Right.
27: But simply, you just can't do it. And I think the number one answer was basically cook white rice without looking up instructions.
28: Really?
27: Well, they asked that question. Most people said they can't do it.
28: Wow.
27: Yeah.
28: Sad.
27: Yeah. I don't think I could either.
28: Without instructions?
27: Well, no, not like I would have to look at, like, I never cook rice ever. So I would just look at it fast to make sure I'm doing it right. But like, yeah, I never cook rice.
28: Boil water, put rice in, 10 minutes. When the water is gone. Your rice is ready.
27: Is that all? Yeah.
28: Pretty much.
27: I've never really, I know that sounds very weird. We do a rice cooker.
28: Okay.
27: Like we have like the rice cooker. We don't like boil it, you know?
28: Right. Yeah.
27: So, but yeah, that is the number one skill that most people say they just can't do without instructions.
28: Okay.
27: Want to know if there's a skill that it's a normal adult skill. This is something that most people could do. It's not like, oh, change a tire. I don't think everybody can really.
28: Yeah, exactly. I know what you're saying.
27: Yeah. So like something.
28: Like sewing. I have no idea how to sew anything.
27: Yeah, I don't
28: know. No clue on like how you finish it off if you're.
27: Where you start.
28: I can do the thread through the needle part. I get that part done. Yeah, okay. But then after that, I'm completely lost. Mm-hmm. Clueless.
27: Me too. My husband could sew. His mom taught him.
28: See? That's a good skill to have.
27: Yeah. Trying to think of like things, and mine would be putting together anything with instructions.
28: Yeah. Because things don't seem to work out. That's what I find anyway, when there's an instruction booklet.
27: You're the same?
28: Although the last time I put something together using instructions, it actually worked out.
27: I know, you said that. It was something you built, right?
28: Yeah, well, build it. Like, I mean,
27: You put it together.
28: Yeah, it was like an outdoor. You put all your outdoor gear inside there, like your cushions from your patio.
27: Like a bench trunk storage thing.
28: It's a storage.
27: Thing. Yeah, I know what you're saying.
28: Yeah. So and that actually worked out.
27: I can't do instructions in general, and I don't know why. I don't know if that's my attention span. I can't bring myself to actually read through the instructions. I always want to find a loophole just to do it faster.
28: Okay.
27: That's one adult skill I don't have, is reading instructions.
28: Because you get distracted, probably.
27: Yeah, I do, because I'm not interested. I don't care. I just want it done. I'm very impulsive. I need it done. I don't want to go through the 20 steps to do it. Where's the fastest hack? How could I do this faster?
28: Right.
27: You know, like, I've been like that since I'm a child, and I've always struggled with, like, when people are, like, reading instruction manuals.
28: Yep.
27: I always got jealous of those people, because I'm like, how do you do that without going insane?
28: Yeah.
27: I just get too bored. That's a skill I wish I could do better.
0: 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Not even a you should see them now. Actually, you should see us now. RadioNL.com.
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0: infrastructure projects aimed at easing commutes. During a fireside chat at a summit in Toronto, Deborah Ordiza from PSP Investments asking Carney how he views privatization.
1: We're selling a concession, not privatizing the airport. As you know, it's a difference.
2: Right.
1: But that's been an experience that's been built up over the course of a few decades. So we're getting the benefit of being late to this, if you will, because we've seen transactions that don't work well, that don't take all those stakeholders into account, and others that do, and we're going to apply those lessons.
0: Carney also suggesting privatization operations at large airports could help the federal government cut travelers' costs at smaller airports. Interim leader of BC's newest political party says their official launch currently stuck in bureaucratic limbo. Kamloops Centre MLA Peter Millibar says his breakaway faction of former Conservatives ready to go, but still waiting on Elections BC to formally approve their new name. The delay being tied to the forthcoming September 26 by-election conclusion in Abbotsford Mission, which features Conservative leader Carolyn Finley trying to secure her seat in the legislature. Millibar says the provincial elections agency in a holding pattern until the ballots are counted in the Fraser Valley.
3: Elections BC has to halt all other provincial election type and naming paperwork until that by-election is over. But we know that we have a solid name that we'll be able to use and utilize. You know, we have a lot of stuff coming together and in a very short period of time, because there's a large groundswell of this very large swath of British Columbians that cannot see themselves tolerating any more time with the NDP.
0: Despite the delay, the yet-to-be-named party continues to grow, welcoming Princeton MLA Donegal Wilson as their latest member yesterday. Millibar says he expects even more defectors to join the ranks before the legislature resumes on October the 5th. Alberta's new Democrats have taken a by-election victory from longtime Conservative stronghold in Calgary. Unofficial results showing that among the five candidates, the man running under Nasheed Nenshi's opposition NDP Kyle Campbell was the winner. Nenshi says it sends a clear message to Danielle Smith.
4: This means that 35 days from today, we send Danielle Smith and her separatist pals packing. And within a year from now, we give Albertans the NDP government they deserve.
0: Campbell tallying just over 7,400 votes, nearly 600 more than his closest competitor, Mike Derry, who was running under Premier Danielle Smith's governing UCP. To the States, as FBI Director Kash Patel testifies before the Senate Judiciary Committee today, his social media simultaneously posting stats to go along with his statements online, an attempt by Patel to take hold of the narrative and avoid a repeat, of his May hearing that ended in somewhat controversy. Reporter Peter Charlebois.
5: Kash Patel also trying to get ahead of a lot of this criticism. For example, yesterday we saw him try to respond to these allegations about him overusing the FBI's personal jet. He faced criticism for using that jet to go visit, for example, his girlfriend in Las Vegas or fly to the Winter Olympics to party with the Olympic hockey team. He's basically saying that he's actually reduced the amount of time the jet is used personally by about 40% compared to James Comey or Christopher Wray, arguing that he's really sticking above board and not misusing all these resources afforded to him as FBI director.
0: Kash Patel hammered during his last time before Congress for, among other things, using his privilege as the FBI director to go scuba diving in Hawaii at the wreck of the USS Arizona. That's the battleship which was bombed during Japan's Pearl Harbor raid and is considered an active cemetery and supposed to be off limits to any dive activity. And for the first time ever, the U.S. has confirmed that it sent weapons into space.
6: Air Force Secretary Troy Meink says the U.S. has deployed weapons to space that are capable of defending the joint force against hostile action. He made the announcement at the Air and Space Cyber Conference in Maryland, but Meink did not say what the weapons were or how they work. In 2024, the U.S. said Russia was developing a new anti-satellite weapon that could be launched from space. At the time, the White House said the danger was not imminent. But the reports reflected long-standing worries about space threats from Russia and China. Marcela Sanchez, Washington.
0: Now, if confirmed, this would be a violation of the treaty that the U.S. signed with the Soviet Union back in the 60s to not have space weaponized. Even though the Soviet Union no longer exists, much of the treaty framework turned over to Russia following the Soviet collapse. Tips or thoughts, NLNews at RadioNL.com. 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
1: Skies expected to clear up as our morning progresses here and should leave us with some clear skies moving forward. This is because a high pressure system is going to start taking hold, and that is going to keep the clouds away and the heat up. 22 for your daytime high this afternoon, but we're looking at 24 under clear skies and sunshine for your Wednesday. Thursday, it's even warmer, 26, similar forecast in for Friday as well, 26 degrees under mostly sunshine. In fact, we've got even more sunshine forecast now for the weekend, at least the start of it, 25 degrees expected under clear skies on Saturday. As we get into Sunday, the forecast long term showing for even warmer temperatures, a mix of sun and cloud, the call, and 27 degrees for your Sunday with some cloud cover rolling in, and that'll keep in some of the heat as well. 11 degrees overnight on Sunday into Monday, where it's another 25-degree day under partly cloudy skies.
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1: Paul James with you from the NL Sports Desk. The Blue Jays looking for a key bounce-back performance in Game 2 of their three-game set against Detroit today after a pretty disappointing collapse last night. With just a dozen games left on the schedule, the Jays squandering an opportunity to move into a tie for the wild card last night, instead falling 6-5 to the Tigers in the series opener. The night started perfectly for starter Jose Soriano. He retired the first 16 batters he faced before the wheels completely fell off in the sixth. Soriano would give up 5 hits and be charged with 4 runs after his no-hitter was quashed with a single out in the sixth inning.
4: It feels good, but at the same time, a little frustrated sometimes because sometimes shooting singles like this, you make a pitch and that happened. But it's nothing we can do. It's just keep doing what I was doing and don't thinking in that.
1: Despite coughing up a 4-2 lead, the Jays battled back in the seventh when Japanese rookie, quote-unquote, Kazuma Okamoto belted his 33rd home run of the year, putting them back on top 5-4, but the bullpen could not hold the line, giving up the tying run in the eighth before a brutal defensive breakdown in the ninth sealed the fate. Reliever Louis Varland dropping the toss at first after Vladimir Guerrero Jr. went for a ball that second baseman Ernie Clement was perfectly lined up to collect.
5: 1-1 to lead. First base, Guerrero well off the bag. Nice play. Varland drops it. Here comes McKinstry. The throw won't come. Tigers take the lead.
1: Fortunately for the Jays, the Cleveland Guardians would also stumble last night, dropping 7-3 decision to the Chicago White Sox to keep the Jays just one game back of the final wildcard spot. This means the Jays have a chance once again to move into a tie for the wildcard spot with a win this evening against the Tigers. Game 2 of the set here on Radio NL starting at just after 4. Guardians will have to lose at home again to the Chicago White Sox to make that happen, the tie. The loss by the Jays last night means that Texas is just a half game back of them in the wildcard chase. The Rangers open up a series at home to Boston tonight. Baltimore Orioles managing to creep a little closer, sitting 3 games behind the Jays after edging the Mets 2-1. That loss pushes the high-spending Mets and former Jay Bobichette to the absolute brink of elimination, just 1 game to give up before they're officially out of the playoffs. The New York Yankees and the LA Dodgers, though, officially punching their tickets to the postseason last night with blowout wins over the Twins and Reds, respectively. Football, where the Kansas City Chiefs kicking off Monday Night Football with an easy dismantling of the Denver Broncos 31-10 on home turf, the blowout marking the highly anticipated return of quarterback Pat Mahomes, who was sidelined all of last season with his devastating ACL tear. Former Seattle Seahawk Kenneth Walker III making an immediate impact at his new squad, grinding out 173 yards rushing and a pair of touchdowns. And before the game, Mahomes and tight end Travis Kelce sitting down with ESPN's Chris Berman to discuss their mindsets heading into the new campaign. While Mahomes talked about his grueling rehab, Kelce made it clear he isn't ready to hang up his cleats just yet either.
6: I still have the desire to go out there and compete, and I still think I can compete at a high level.
1: Looking ahead to Week 2, the Buffalo Bills will host the Detroit Lions on Thursday night for the first regular season game at the brand-new Highmark Stadium. Both squads riding high after a 1-0 start, with the Bills edging Houston 36-31 on Sunday, while the Lions squeak past New Orleans 31-30. On the injury front, the Seattle Seahawks calling starting quarterback Sam Darnold's Game 1 injury a muscle bruise, making his start against the division rival Arizona Cardinals possible but unlikely. Darnold was knocked out of the fourth quarter of last Wednesday's Super Bowl rematch against New England, forcing Drew Locke to step in. He secured the 13-10 victory. Meantime, the Minnesota Vikings quarterback Kyler Murray still in concussion protocol following an illegal hit to the head in the first quarter of his season opener. Vikes say it's still too early to tell if Murray will be cleared in time for their forthcoming clash with the Chicago Bears. Over to hockey, where the Super 16-year-olds did not disappoint during the Kamloops Blazers preseason. Forwards like Brady Andres, Tegan Bouchard, Colin Kim, all done enough to earn a look into the regular season, it seems. Meantime, on the blue line, Mateo Ferreira doesn't turn 16 until next month, but he's going to be a regular defenseman, night in and night out. His puck touches, decision-making, and skating have all impressed. Ferreira, Winnipeg native, says a solid preseason where they've earned 10 of 12 points. Pretty big little lift.
7: Yeah, for sure. It's nice to, you know, win those games. And then obviously those two, we just came up short. But hopefully we just keep building into the season and get going here.
1: Winnipeg native was the Blazers' first-round pick, 11th overall in 2025. Due to his late birthday, he isn't NHL draft eligible until 2028. The rebuilding Vancouver Canucks expressing some optimism heading into the new season. Speaking to reporters as part of an open media day yesterday, Elias Pettersson says his role in resetting the team's culture will require being himself and playing and practicing hard.
8: I'm just excited to play hockey again. Where wins or losses, I think where we are, we're just going to try to stack the days, get better every day, and we'll see where it takes us. Yes, we have a lot, young team, but I think if we do good things, good things can happen.
1: Pettersson, though, finishing last season with a team-high 51 points, just half of the career-high of 102 that he logged in 2022-23. And finally, it sounds as though there might be another basketball team professionally headed toward Vancouver, Grizzlies or no Grizzlies. A group in Vancouver is planning to put together a WNBA team. Bid committee members made up of Bill Back, Jody Evans, and Kevin Hansen, going public with their idea yesterday, say the plan has actually been in place for about a year or so. Group says it's looking for more investors, so they'll need about $500 million to go forward. There's currently only one team in Canada, in the WNBA, that is the Toronto Tempo. They're part of a 15-team circuit, which resumes play on Thursday. And that is the latest from the NL Sports Desk.
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1: You know, as you get older, it just becomes a little different when you're making friends. Like, it's not like how it used to be when you're, first of all, when you're young, you could just be like, hey, you want to play with me? And then you play. And then when you're in your early 20s, you're like, hey, you want to go for a drink? Yeah, let's get drunk. And that's what you base your friendships on, sort of, is...
2: Kind of, yeah.
1: It's the most fun to go out with.
2: The older you get, it's harder to make friends, that's for sure.
1: Yeah, harder. Not like, for me, it's not, because that's how I am. I like,
2: that's how you roll.
1: But I find it harder to make couple friends.
2: Okay.
1: When you're like with your partner and you want to meet a couple friends, one of you usually likes the other one better than, you know, like my husband won't get along with a guy or...
2: Yeah.
1: Not that he won't get along. He gets along with everybody. But
2: no,
1: like,
2: but it's usually like, you know, I like her, but he's kind of an idiot, and I don't really want to hang out with him. That kind of thing.
1: So it becomes me and the girl being friends.
2: Right.
1: Or vice versa.
2: And then your partner's forced to hang out when you hang out together.
1: Yes. Yeah. Yeah. Well, we met this couple actually at a barbecue for Bo's daycare.
2: Okay.
1: Right away, I was like, these are cool people. Like, you could just tell they were nice. They were cool. So we start chatting, and at the end of, I think I mentioned this on the air, but the end of our lunch, I was like, hey, want to trade numbers? Or like, I don't know how to say it. I was like, and it was awkward because like.
2: That is awkward.
1: It was the girl in the couple was playing with the kids, and Alex was actually playing with the kids. So it was me and the dude. I was like, hey, you want to trade numbers? And I was like, oh, that sounds weird. No, like, I mean, like, to hang out as a couple.
2: That also sounds weird.
1: Right, and then
2: right?
1: I'm like, oh, God.
2: Wait a minute. No, we're not into that.
1: Yeah, no.
2: I'm talking like, you know, come over for a barbecue.
1: I don't have the energy for one. I can't. Yeah, no, I was like.
2: That would be exhausting.
1: Exhausting. I don't know how people do that. No, like a play date. Like a play date, you know?
2: See, that even sounds awkward.
1: That, I know. What are you going to say? He got what I meant.
2: Okay,
1: he's super.
2: Gotcha.
1: He's like, I'll give you my wife's number. I was like, perfect. That's what I want.
2: You guys hang out. That's cool.
1: Yeah. So we started like texting here and there, and we invited them over on the weekend for like a play date. And I really like them. Like, I was just like, I like these people. They're just like good people. They're very much like us. They were talking about how they have no energy to hang out with lots of people, and they like just being at home and and they do things as a family a lot. And I was like, that's kind of like us. Like, actually, that's really like us.
2: Yeah.
1: And yeah. So now I'm like, am I going to text them too much? Are they going to be like, oh, she really wants to hang out?
2: She's a weirdo.
1: Yeah, what I liked her on the radio, but in real life, she's a weirdo.
2: Yeah.
1: You know? You don't know.
2: Too much. She's just like in your face all the time.
1: Yeah.
2: It's like,
1: she's already invited us for dinner. We were just at her house yesterday. I don't know.
2: If they're listening right now, I'll give you a little bit of advice.
1: What?
2: She's needy, guys.
1: I'm very needy.
2: She's very needy.
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1: Morning. I'm Paul James with the latest from the NL Newsroom. Prime Minister Mark Carney says he wants to see private investors go in and operate Canada's four biggest airports, including YVR, Calgary, Toronto, and Montreal. Speaking at an investment forum in Toronto today, Carney says proceeds from private investors taking over major airport operations would go into nation-building projects and local transportation infrastructure projects aimed at easing the commute times for people. Asked how he views privatization, Carney says governments need to consider the purpose of a privatization agreement.
2: How's that going to make the experience of going to Pearson Airport, Calgary, Vancouver, Montreal, how is it going to make that experience better? Safe, more efficient? How's it going to keep costs down? How is it going to improve the experience for the workers at the airport?
1: Carney adding that the government is looking for concessions and not privatization in the airport agreements themselves. BC's latest quarterly report from the Ministry of Finance drawing some criticism from opposition parties and others as it forecasts the deficit growing to $13.8 billion. Conservative finance critic Gavin Dew says the increase in the deficit forecast is a disaster, criticizing the New Democrats' calculation error on natural gas royalties as well as overspending. Finance Minister Josie Osborne says the province continuing to manage challenges, including U.S. tariffs and global economic instability, as well as costs from the summer.
3: It's been a bad wildfire season, one that has really taken a toll on people, and it has impacted the budget. In the first quarter, we see higher costs than we initially projected at the time of budget for wildfire response and recovery.
1: Forecast also drawing the ire from the head of the Vancouver Board of Trade, who says BC's finances are structurally out of balance. Kamloops Centre MLA Peter Milibar also critical of the update. At the same time, he says his new political party working with Elections BC to get official status, but that things are on hold in a holding pattern until the September 26th by-election in Abbotsford, Mission is finished. Comes as they welcome their seventh member yesterday, Princeton MLA Donegal Wilson. Milibar says the party's still on track and aiming to be ready and recognized with approval by October 5th. That's when the legislature resumes. Yet to be named party, made up of former Conservatives who left the opposition caucus under Conservative leader Carrie Lynn Findlay, and they're looking to win the by-election in Abbotsford, Mission to gain her seat in the legislature. President Donald Trump saying that his warnings from top tech leaders about the dangers of artificial intelligence are a, quote, hoax. Heads of OpenAI and Anthropic called for a slowdown of AI development out of safety concerns, but Trump says that the U.S. must stay ahead of China. So the question is, would China slow down?
4: China is sending mixed signals. Beijing's spy chief warns AI is a threat to the Communist Party's grip on power and is calling for tighter control. But the Chinese Foreign Ministry accuses American companies of hyping the danger. And a party newspaper says the idea of slowing China down is an unrealistic delusion.
1: Trump's criticism probably should be taken with a bit of a grain of salt, as he's thought to be heavily invested in AI companies. And U.S. Senator Mitch McConnell back in the Senate for the first time in some 3 months.
5: Senator Mitch McConnell was in a wheelchair as he visited the Senate floor early Monday evening, the 84-year-old's first appearance since he was hospitalized for a fall in his home on June 14th.
6: Mr. McConnell.
5: McConnell spoke briefly to reporters as he arrived, saying he is there to get back to work on the farm bill and, quote, back up our good friends who are in the fight against the Russians. Reporters were told by Senate staff not to take video of his remarks, and he did not take questions. On the floor, he drew a cluster of colleagues coming by to shake his hand. In a statement, McConnell said his recovery has been a long and frustrating process, compounded by the lingering effects of childhood polio. He has assured Leader Thune that he'll do his best to be present for tough votes when needed. The senior senator from Kentucky holds the distinction of being the longest-serving Senate leader and is retiring at the end of January. Jennifer King, Washington.
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1: Showers we're seeing here this morning in the Kamloops area were not anticipated by the Weather Office. Environment Canada had been anticipating that we would see some clouds, but unlikely to see showers, but here we are. But is the storm before the calm, really, because we are expecting a high-pressure system to start taking hold as of around noon or so. The afternoon's going to be clear, and the evening will be clear. High of 22 for today, overnight dipping down to 9 degrees, but clear skies as this high-pressure system takes hold, and that's going to bring temperatures up quite a bit. 24 under mostly sunshine for your Wednesday. We've got a 26-degree day forecast on Thursday. Clear skies once again. Another clear sky day on Friday. High of 26 as we get into the weekend. Saturday, looking clear as well. Highs of 25 degrees. Summertime temperatures really all the way through. We've got 27 forecast for Sunday under partly cloudy skies. 25 under partly cloudy skies on Monday. Normals for this time of year, by the way, 21 for your high, 8 for the overnight low.
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so much hairspray. And Tawny Katayan in the video for Whitesnake, Here I Go Again. Good morning, I'm Stacey Thompson. You hear this song, you think it's a new song, and you're like, wait a minute, it's been 25 years since it came out. Where does the time go? Jimmy Eat World, it's the middle.

0: Fraser's Dreams, part of your 70s, 80s, 90s. Good morning. I'm Stacey Thompson. Maybe one of your dreams is to get the new iPhone that's coming out soon, the iPhone Duo. It's a foldable one, and it's not even out yet, and people are already screaming, discrimination! And they're not saying it's discriminating of people who don't have thousands of dollars to spend on it. This phone, apparently, is only good for right-handed people, and they're saying that it's discriminating against lefties. I'm a southpaw. Are you? You know what? 10% of people around the world are lefties. So, you know, that's a lot. But here's what happens. Okay, the phone apparently is compact and comfortable to hold. And Duo has all the controls moved to the side so they're easy to reach. And so, yes, if it's got in your right hand and they're all off to the side, you can just use it with your phone. But they're saying left-handers are not going to find it easy to use. Now, they said they could possibly make left-handed phones, but honestly, that's a lot of work. It's more than just the software. You have to switch everything over, like the outer displays, the cameras, and it's a whole new manufacturer. And honestly, as southpaws, we have learned to adapt to a right-handed world. So it's not the end of the world. So let's just wait until the flip phone comes out before we start, you know, screaming chaotic problems. And we'll see how it works, okay? We'll get to your 70s, 80s, 90s with Elton John and Kiki D next.
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2: Now this update from the Canadian Press. Prime Minister Mark Carney suggests privatizing operations at Canada's biggest airports could help cut travelers' costs at smaller airports. He says the move would free up federal funding that could instead go to those regional airports. Quebec's Farmers Union is calling on Ottawa to suspend its Aalto high-speed rail project. The president of the Farmers Union argues a high-frequency train would also provide gains in travel time and reliability, but at a lower cost. Police in Turkey have detained dozens of protesters demanding the release of LGBTQ plus activists who were picked up in a sweeping weekend crackdown. Turkey's justice minister has said Sunday's crackdown was about protecting children, the institution of the family, and public order. Adding mini clover to your grass seed can give you a hardy lawn that's tolerant to drought. It can also keep weeds and pests in check while attracting beneficial insects to help pollinate your other plants. From the Canadian Press, I'm Jason White.
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7: Skies expected to clear up as our morning progresses here and should leave us with some clear skies moving forward. This is because a high pressure system is going to start taking hold, and that is going to keep the clouds away and the heat up. 22 for your daytime high this afternoon, but we're looking at 24 under clear skies and sunshine for your Wednesday. Thursday, it's even warmer, 26, similar forecast in for Friday as well, 26 degrees under mostly sunshine. In fact, we've got even more sunshine forecast now for the weekend, at least the start of it, 25 degrees expected under clear skies on Saturday. As we get into Sunday, the forecast long term showing for even warmer temperatures, a mix of sun and cloud, the call, and 27 degrees for your Sunday with some cloud cover rolling in, and that'll keep in some of the heat as well. 11 degrees overnight on Sunday into Monday, where it's another 25 degree day under partly cloudy skies.
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have a lot of firsts in our lives, right? And I sort of look at two firsts for my concerts. The very first concert I ever went to, I was 8 years old, Stevie Wonder, with my mom and family. That was not bad. But the first concert I ever went to without any parental supervision was Aerosmith. And they were out on their permanent vacation tour. And from their album, here's Angel. It's Aerosmith. 70s, 80s, 90s.

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1: Morning. I'm Paul James with the latest from the NL Newsroom. The City of Kamloops Chief Electoral Officer confirming a total of 51 candidates running for local office within the city itself, not including the Regional District Board. Of those, six are running for the mayor's chair, a whopping 29 putting their names forward to run for one of eight council seats available, which is believed to be a record number of candidates for public office in Kamloops. An equally large number, 16, vying for the five available seats on the school board. Candidates who are currently on the list have until the end of the week, 4 p.m. on Friday. If somehow they decide they do not want to run or it's not for them, they'll let the city know and they'll be pulled off the ballot. Otherwise, it's headed to the printers and you'll be on that ballot come Election Day, October the 17th. Interim leader of BC's newest political party says their official launch currently stuck in bureaucratic limbo. Kamloops Centre MLA Peter Milibar says his breakaway faction of former Conservatives ready to go, but they're waiting on Elections BC to formally approve their name. The delay tied to the forthcoming 26th of September by-election results in Abbotsford, Mission, where Conservative leader Carolyn Finley is trying to secure her seat in the legislature. Milibar says the Provincial Elections Agency kind of in a holding pattern until the ballots are counted in the Fraser Valley.
2: Elections BC has to halt all other provincial election type and naming paperwork until that by-election is over. But we know that we have a solid name that we'll be able to use and utilize. You know, we have a lot of stuff coming together and in a very short period of time, because there's a large groundswell of this very large swath of British Columbians that cannot see themselves tolerating any more time with the NDP.
1: Despite the delay, the yet-to-be-named party continuing to grow, welcoming Princeton MLA Donegal Wilson as their latest member yesterday. Milibar says he expects even more defectors to join the ranks before the legislature resumes sitting on October the 5th. Latest U.S. tariffs on a small number of Canadian goods taking effect today as Washington presses its trade war against Canada. White House saying last week that it would impose 50% tariffs on goods representing about 0.6% of U.S. imports from Canada, including outboard motors and metals and paper products as well. Prime Minister Mark Carney speaking today about possible negotiations after his government walked away from the table this past month.
3: There is a mutually beneficial deal possible. Canada continues to stand ready to develop that and pursue it. It has to be one that there's clear alignment of interests and a sequencing that is consistent with implementation.
1: U.S. President Donald Trump imposing tariffs on nearly $28 billion worth of Canadian goods in August. Ottawa replied with retaliatory tariffs on American products of that same value. Trump has also ordered bans on imports of Canadian-made liquor and a handful of dairy products that will take effect on September the 29th. Prime Minister Mark Carney, meantime, says he wants to see private investors operate the four largest airports in this country, including YVR in Vancouver, as well as Calgary, Toronto, and Montreal. Carney says proceeds from private investors taking over airport operations would go into nation-building projects as well as local transportation infrastructure projects aimed at trying to ease commutes. During a fireside chat in a summit in Toronto where some of the world's investors are gathered, Deborah Orsida with PSP Investments asking Carney about how he views privatization.
3: We're selling a concession, not privatizing the airport. As you know, it's a difference.
4: Right.
3: But that's been an experience that's been built up over the course of a few decades. So we're getting the benefit of being late to this, if you will, because we've seen transactions that don't work well, that don't take all those stakeholders into account, and others that do, and we're going to apply those lessons.
1: Carney also suggesting privatizing operations at large airports could help the federal government cut travelers' costs at smaller airports. And Mounties say a Calgary man has now been charged after he allegedly made threats on a YouTube account to kill the Prime Minister, Mark Carney. RCMP say it is Federal Policing Division received information about the alleged threats on July the 28th. 31-year-old Calgary man arrested and remains in custody pending a scheduled court appearance on a charge of uttering threats. Mounties say the investigation ongoing will not provide any further information while the case is before the courts. Here's something you think you should know about. Click on our news tips link on the RadioNL.com homepage and let us know what's going on. Your weather is coming up next.
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1: Showers we're seeing here this morning in the Kamloops area were not anticipated by the Weather Office. Environment Canada had been anticipating that we would see some clouds, but unlikely to see showers, but here we are. But is the storm before the calm, really? Because we are expecting a high-pressure system to start taking hold as of around noon or so. The afternoon's going to be clear, and the evening will be clear. High of 22 for today, overnight dipping down to 9 degrees, but clear skies as this high-pressure system takes hold, and that's going to bring temperatures up quite a bit. 24 under mostly sunshine for your Wednesday. We've got a 26-degree day forecast on Thursday. Clear skies once again. Another clear sky day on Friday. High of 26 as we get into the weekend. Saturday, looking clear as well. Highs of 25 degrees. Summertime temperatures really all the way through. We've got 27 forecast for Sunday under partly cloudy skies. 25 under partly cloudy skies on Monday. Normals for this time of year, by the way, 21 for your high, 8 for the overnight low.
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There's Queen and Somebody to Love. Good morning. I'm Stacey Thompson. You know what? 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Here's Birmingham, 70s, 80s, 90s.

It's hard to imagine this song with an upbeat tempo, but when it was originally written by Andrew Ferris, that's what he had. And Michael Hutchence had him keep slowing it down to accommodate the lyrics that he was filling in. And we got this ballad, Never Tear Us Apart, in a

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1: Paul James with you from the NL Newsroom. Here's what we're keeping watch on this hour. The city of Kamloops confirming that there are 51 people who have submitted their names into the 2026 general local election. The chief electoral officer confirming that there are six people running for mayor, including incumbent Reed Hamer Jackson, among others. There are 29 people taking a shot at the Kamloops City Council desk. This on top of the 16 who are running to be a trustee for school district number 73 out of the five seats that are available there. Now, there's a period of withdrawal as well by the end of this week. If a person does not want to be part of it, they can withdraw their nomination.

0: about finalized. Our foundational principle document is just about finalized. You know, our naming has been put on hold because of the by-election in BC that Ms. Finley's running in right now.
1: Milibar says the party's still on track to have an approved name October the 5th when the legislature resumed. The yet-to-be-named party, made up of former conservatives who left the opposition caucus under conservative leader Carolyn Findlay. Now let's check in with what's happening on the national and international front.
2: Now this update from the Canadian press. Prime Minister Mark Carney says Canada stands ready if a mutually beneficial trade deal with the U.S. emerges. He made the comments today at an investment summit in Toronto as the latest U.S. tariffs took effect. Mounties say a Calgary man has been charged after allegedly making threats on YouTube to kill the prime minister. A 31-year-old Calgary man has a court appearance today on a charge of uttering threats. Prime Minister Mark Carney says the government's looking for concessions, not privatization deals, of Canada's largest airports. He told the government's investment summit he wants to see private investors operating major airports in Vancouver, Calgary, Toronto, and Montreal. And prosecutors say they will not pursue the death penalty for Nick Reiner in the killings of his parents. Actor-director Rob Reiner and his wife Michelle Singer Reiner were stabbed at their Los Angeles home late last year. Nick Reiner will now face a maximum sentence of life in prison without parole if he's convicted. From the Canadian press, I'm Jason White.
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1: Skies expected to clear up as our morning progresses here and should leave us with some clear skies moving forward. This is because a high-pressure system is going to start taking hold, and that is going to keep the clouds away and the heat up. 22 for your daytime high this afternoon, but we're looking at 24 under clear skies and sunshine for your Wednesday. Thursday, it's even warmer, 26, similar forecast in for Friday as well, 26 degrees under mostly sunshine. In fact, we've got even more sunshine forecast now for the weekend, at least the start of it, 25 degrees expected under clear skies on Saturday. As we get into Sunday, the forecast long term showing for even warmer temperatures, a mix of sun and cloud, the call, and 27 degrees for your Sunday with some cloud cover rolling in, and that'll keep in some of the heat as well. 11 degrees overnight on Sunday into Monday, where it's another 25-degree day under partly cloudy skies.
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1: From the bustle of vendors at the Kamloops Farmers Market to the cheers of a goal scored at Hillside Stadium, that's Kamloops, and so are we. Radio NL. And

Oh my goodness. I was just on Blue Rodeo's website. They have so many Canadian things for sale, like Muskoka chairs, and they're jumping on the bandwagon. They have a t-shirt out for Hasn't Hit Me Yet with Lake Ontario on it. Here's to lying myself a

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2: Morning. I'm Paul James with the latest from the NL Newsroom. BC's Premier taking part in a series of meetings on the final day of the Prime Minister's Investment Forum in Toronto. David Eby says they've got a total of 9 meetings planned with various investment groups looking at the possibility of putting money into projects which are being developed here in BC. Speaking to reporters outside the forum in downtown Toronto, Eby says he takes issue with those who would suggest that the Prime Minister and the Premiers are trying to privatize the country away while trying to protect its sovereignty.
3: This is a discussion that's taking place about investment in Canada to build up jobs, opportunity, and Canada's resources to raise the prosperity of the entire country and to defend us against an unjustified attack from the United States and Donald Trump. This is about diversifying away from the United States. It is inspirational, I hope, to people around the world that you can stand up to Trump.
2: Among the meetings Eby says he sat in with was Singapore's Sovereign Wealth Fund, the largest in Asia. Prime Minister Mark Carney says he wants to see private investors go in and operate Canada's 4 biggest airports, including YVR, Calgary, Toronto, and Montreal. Speaking at an investment forum in Toronto today, Carney says proceeds from private investors taking over major airport operations would go into nation-building projects and local transportation infrastructure projects aimed at easing the commute times for people. Asked how he views privatization, Carney says governments need to consider the purpose of a privatization agreement.
4: How's that going to make the experience of going to Pearson Airport, Calgary, Vancouver, Montreal, how is it going to make that experience better? Safe, more efficient? How's it going to keep costs down? How is it going to improve the experience for the workers at the airport?
2: Carney adding that the government is looking for concessions and not privatization in the airport agreements themselves. Kamloops Centre MLA Peter Milibar says his new political party working with Elections BC to get official status, but that things are on hold in a holding pattern until the September 26 by-election in Abbotsford Mission is finished. Comes as they welcome their 7th member yesterday, Princeton MLA Donegal Wilson. Milibar says the party's still on track and aiming to be ready and recognized with approval by October 5th. That's when the legislature resumes. Yet to be named party, made up of former Conservatives who left the opposition caucus under Conservative leader Carolyn Findlay, and they're looking to win the by-election in Abbotsford Mission to gain her seat in the legislature. President Donald Trump saying that his warnings from top tech leaders about the dangers of artificial intelligence are a, quote, hoax. Heads of OpenAI and Anthropic called for a slowdown of AI development out of safety concerns, but Trump says that the U.S. must stay ahead of China. So the question is, would China slow down?
5: China is sending mixed signals. Beijing's spy chief warns AI is a threat to the Communist Party's grip on power and is calling for tighter control. But the Chinese Foreign Ministry accuses American companies of hyping the danger. And a party newspaper says the idea of slowing China down is an unrealistic delusion.
2: Trump's criticism probably should be taken with a bit of a grain of salt as he's thought to be heavily invested in AI companies. And U.S. Senator Mitch McConnell back in the Senate for the first time in some 3 months.
6: Senator Mitch McConnell was in a wheelchair as he visited the Senate floor early Monday evening, the 84-year-old's first appearance since he was hospitalized for a fall in his home on June 14th.
7: Mr. McConnell.
6: McConnell spoke briefly to reporters as he arrived, saying he is there to get back to work on the farm bill and, quote, back up our good friends who are in the fight against the Russians. Reporters were told by Senate staff not to take video of his remarks, and he did not take questions. On the floor, he drew a cluster of colleagues coming by to shake his hand. In a statement, McConnell said his recovery has been a long and frustrating process, compounded by the lingering effects of childhood polio. He has assured Leader Thune that he'll do his best to be present for tough votes when needed. The senior senator from Kentucky holds the distinction of being the longest-serving Senate leader and is retiring at the end of January. Jennifer King, Washington.
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2: Showers we're seeing here this morning in the Kamloops area were not anticipated by the Weather Office. Environment Canada had been anticipating that we would see some clouds, but unlikely to see showers. But here we are. But is the storm before the calm, really, because we are expecting a high-pressure system to start taking hold as of around noon or so. The afternoon's going to be clear, and the evening will be clear. High of 22 for today, overnight dipping down to 9 degrees, but clear skies as this high-pressure system takes hold, and that's going to bring temperatures up quite a bit. 24 under mostly sunshine for your Wednesday. We've got a 26-degree day forecast on Thursday. Clear skies once again. Another clear sky day on Friday. High of 26. As we get into the weekend, Saturday, looking clear as well. Highs of 25 degrees. Summertime temperatures really all the way through. We've got 27 forecast for Sunday under partly cloudy skies. 25 under partly cloudy skies on Monday. Normals for this time of year, by the way, 21 for your high, 8 for the overnight low.
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2: Concerned about the big jump in oil prices, as well as lingering concerns about the development of AI and just how far they're going to scale it back as far as concerns go with the broader safety of humanity, weighing on the markets today, as one might expect. The Dow is off 415 points. We've got the S&P 500 down about 0.5%, 36. We've got the NASDAQ down 212. Now, here in Canada, the S&P TSX also being weighed down by some of those concerns, though not as much. It's off 0.5% or 169 points to 35.532. Some of your movers here in Canada today, including BCE, that is Bell's parent company, it's down about 1.5%. Pembina Pipeline shares off about 0.5% as well. We've got quite a bit of movers on the positive side, though, as one might expect. The energy companies are doing okay. Baytex stock up about 3%. We've got Whitecap Resources up about 3.75%. CNR shares, Canadian Natural Resources, up close to 3% as well. Why, may you ask? Well, because the price of oil is going through the roof right now. It's up over 5% on the day. $5.11 higher price per barrel. West Texas Intermediate for October delivery to $106.59. That is a $5.20 per barrel increase on the day. We've got Western Canada Select set this morning just up 64 cents to $78.24. That'll see a big jump tomorrow once that price is calculated in. Got the Canadian dollar taking a little bit of a hit, not nearly as much as it was, though, because a lot of people are moving their money away from treasuries as well. So we've got the Canadian dollar off just 6 basis points. It's trading below that 72-cent mark at 71.88 cents to the U.S. dollar. And if you're invested in crypto, not a great day for you. The Bitcoin exchange off 2.75%, $2,167 to $76,917 and change.
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1: From an early morning cycle down Rivers Trail to a walk around MacArthur Island, that's Kamloops. And so are we. Radio.

another smash hit off of Guns N' Roses' debut album, Appetite for Destruction. So when Slash was playing this, it was actually just a guitar exercise so he could warm up. Turned into one of their biggest hits, Sweet Child of Mine from GNR.

0: Alright, I'm just calling. To say, I
1: love you. 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
4: This, for me, is just a good rockin' song. It actually brings a good friend of mine to mind. Just he was really into it, and he got me onto Lenny Kravitz. America.

0: Home, part of your 70s, 80s, 90s. I have not seen that song attempted at karaoke, but perhaps people who can carry a tune might be able to try that one out. A list came out of some of the most difficult songs to sing at karaoke, okay? And if you have ever been to one, you notice that people underestimate a challenging song and think they're nailing it, and they're not. So Ranker.com had people voting on some of the most difficult songs to sing at karaoke. And here are a few that made the list. I Will Always Love You, Whitney Houston. Queen's Bohemian Rhapsody, another tough one. Also, two songs from Celine Dion, My Heart Will Go On and All By Myself. Unchained Melody made it from the Righteous Brothers. Take On Me from Aha was also on the list. Somebody to Love from Queen and Barracuda from Heart. There were others that made that list as well. Do you agree with those? They're tricky, right? These people are professionals for a reason. Now, if you would like to test your skills, we do have Stingray Karaoke available for you. And I commend you if you are brave enough to do that in front of people. But anyway, good luck singing. Maybe you want to try this next song from Pink Floyd, Another Brick in the Wall, Part 2, starting things off next.
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0: Premier David Eby taking part in a series of meetings on the final day of the Prime Minister's Investment Forum in Toronto. Eby says they've got a total of 9 meetings planned with various investment groups throughout the day, looking at the possibility of putting money into projects which are being developed in this province. Speaking to reporters outside the forum in downtown Toronto, Eby says he takes issue with those who might suggest that the Prime Minister and the Premiers are trying to privatize the country while trying to protect its sovereignty.
1: This is a discussion that's taking place about investment in Canada to build up jobs, opportunity, and Canada's resources to raise the prosperity of the entire country and to defend us against an unjustified attack from the United States and Donald Trump. This is about diversifying away from the United States. It is inspirational, I hope, to people around the world that you can stand up to Trump.
0: Among the meetings that Eby sat in on was with Singapore's sovereign wealth fund, the largest in Asia. Now let's check in with what's happening on the national and international front.
2: Now this update from the Canadian Press. Prime Minister Mark Carney says Canada is still open to a U.S. trade deal as long as it's mutually beneficial. Canada walked away from formal trade talks last month. Carney has said the Americans made last-minute demands that would have undermined Canada's sovereignty. Former Alberta Premier Jason Kenney links the governing United Conservative Party's stunning by-election loss to the looming separation vote. He says the NDP's win last night in the Conservative stronghold of Calgary Shaw sends a strong message about the referendum's effect on Conservative supporters. A Nova Scotia family has been horrified to learn they buried a stranger's remains 8 years ago. They found out about the mix-up last week when the new owners of the funeral home asked them to come pick up their loved one's remains from storage. Provincial officials are investigating. Day 6 of the Toronto International Film Festival has actors Tom Hiddleston and Amy Lou Wood scheduled to walk the red carpet. TIFF wraps up this weekend. From the Canadian Press, I'm Jason White.

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3: Skies expected to clear up as our morning progresses here and should leave us with some clear skies moving forward. This is because a high-pressure system is going to start taking hold, and that is going to keep the clouds away and the heat up. 22 for your daytime high this afternoon, but we're looking at 24 under clear skies and sunshine for your Wednesday. Thursday, it's even warmer, 26, similar forecast in for Friday as well, 26 degrees under mostly sunshine. In fact, we've got even more sunshine forecast now for the weekend, at least the start of it, 25 degrees expected under clear skies on Saturday. As we get into Sunday, the forecast long term showing for even warmer temperatures, a mix of sun and cloud, the call, and 27 degrees for your Sunday with some cloud cover rolling in, and that'll keep in some of the heat as well. 11 degrees overnight on Sunday into Monday, where it's another 25-degree day under partly cloudy skies.
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0: Paul James with you from the NL Newsroom. Here's what we're keeping watch on this hour. The city of Kamloops confirming that there are 51 people who have submitted their names into the 2026 general local election. The chief electoral officer confirming that there are six people running for mayor, including incumbent Reed Hamer Jackson, among others. There are 29 people taking a shot at the Kamloops City Council desk. This on top of the 16 who are running to be a trustee for school district number 73 out of the five seats that are available there. Now, there's a period of withdrawal as well by the end of this week. If a person does not want to be part of it, they can withdraw their nomination by 4 p.m. on September 18th, and they will then wash out of the election race. Kamloops Centre MLA Peter Milibar and his new political party seem to be working with Elections BC to get official status, but things are a bit of a holding pattern until the end of the by-election in Abbotsford Mission. Comes as Milibar welcoming his latest member to the caucus yesterday, Princeton MLA Donegal Wilson. Boundaries of Milkameen MLA, one of the last to leave caucus, one on the same day as Kootenay Rep. Scott McInnes. Milibar saying he does expect more may start migrating toward his movement.
1: Certainly there's always interest from former colleagues as to what's going on, where are we at. Our constitution is just about finalized. Our foundational principle document is just about finalized. Our naming has been put on hold because of the by-election in BC that Ms. Finley's running in right now.
0: Milibar says the party's still on track to have an approved name October the 5th when the legislature resumed. The yet-to-be-named party made up of former conservatives who left the opposition caucus under conservative leader Carrie Lynn Finley. Now let's check in with what's happening on the national and international front.
2: From the National Newsroom of the Canadian Press, I'm Karen Rebo. The inaugural Canadian National Investment Summit will wrap up today in Toronto. Prime Minister Mark Carney is hosting hundreds of executives and global asset managers in the hopes of attracting $1 trillion of new investment. The summit has drawn demonstrations of protest, though, too. Indigenous leaders, unions, climate groups, and housing advocates calling for more investment in public services, renewable energy, and healthcare. Kakika Thundersky traveled from Manitoba to have her voice heard.
3: Well, I came here from Winnipeg to confront Carney CEO Summit to let them know that our lands and our resources are not on the chopping block for their profit and their benefit.
2: The latest U.S. tariffs went into effect this morning on a small number of Canadian goods as Washington presses on in its trade war with Canada. The U.S. Supreme Court has rejected President Donald Trump's attempt to limit mail voting. The decision last night allows mail voting to continue as usual. Voters in South Calgary have chosen the person to represent them in Alberta's legislature.
4: Unofficial results show NDP candidate Kyle Campbell took home more than 7,400 votes in Calgary Shaw. It's a longtime conservative stronghold that only went orange once before during the orange wave that brought Rachel Notley to power in 2015. Campbell thanked supporters last night.
5: This opportunity is a chance to live what I believe in my heart, which is that leadership is about service.
4: Premier Danielle Smith congratulated Campbell on social media. She also thanked United Conservative candidate Mike Derry for his work during the campaign. Elections Alberta says an official count is scheduled for September 24th. Aaron Sousa, The Canadian Press.
2: Widow's Bay cleaned up at the Emmys last night. The first season Apple TV show setting a single season record for a comedy with 14 wins, including Best Series and Best Actor for star and exec producer Matthew Rhys, who also won Best Actor in a Limited Series for The Beast in Me. The Pitt won Best Drama Series for the second straight year, and star Noah Wiley repeated as Best Actor. Best Actress awards went to Rae Seahorn for Pluribus, and Jean Smart won her fifth in a row for all five seasons of Hacks. The show included a tribute to Canadian actor and comedian Catherine O'Hara, who died in January at 71. Three of her former co-stars and on-screen children, Macaulay Culkin, Annie Murphy, and Dan Levy, shared some heartfelt words. Murphy, from the Canadian sitcom Schitt's Creek, shared one interaction with a fan who was also grieving her loss.
6: While buying wine at the LCBO, I was treated to a very lively Catherine mashup, which was a woman saying, "Ooh, David, where's the baby?" while doing what I can only assume was Catherine's exquisite hobble from Best in Show.
2: And Michael J. Fox received the Bob Hope Humanitarian Award for his decades of work raising money for Parkinson's research. This is the Canadian Press. In sports, Toronto Blue Jays right-hander Braden Fisher will be on the mound tonight when the Blue Jays try to bounce back from last night's 6-5 loss to the Detroit Tigers in the opener of their series at Rogers Centre. Drew Anderson will pitch for the Tigers. They've now won 5 in a row. The Jays trail the Cleveland Guardians still by 1 game for the final AL wildcard spot after Cleveland lost last night to the Chicago White Sox. The Yankees beat Minnesota and clinched their record 61st postseason berth, and the LA Dodgers clinched their 14th consecutive playoff berth with a 4-1 win over Cincinnati. And in the NFL's Monday Nighter, Kansas City hosted the Denver Broncos and beat them 31-10. Kawhi Leonard is officially a Toronto Raptor. The Los Angeles Clippers and Raptors agreed last night to complete the trade that was initially agreed to earlier this summer. The trade was delayed due to an NBA investigation into the Clippers' salary cap practices. From the Canadian Press, I'm Karen Rebo.
7: From the NL Sports Desk, I'm John Keane. We again have Blue Jays baseball on Radio NL later this afternoon as the Jays continue that series with Detroit. The Tigers took the season opener last night 6-5. The Jays remain 1 game back of Cleveland, who also lost. Again, our coverage begins at 4 o'clock. We're counting down a Blazer hockey on Radio NL. Season opener goes Saturday night. The puck will drop on the new year as the Blazers host the Victoria Royals. A reminder, we'll have the Blaze radio show back this week for a brand new season. It airs Friday at 5 on Radio NL and also Saturday afternoon at 4 ahead of our 5:30 pregame show ahead of the Blazers and the Royals. Well, Seattle Seahawks' next test is a trip to the desert to match up with the Arizona Cardinals Sunday. Doesn't look like Sam Darnold will play, though, coming off that hip injury in the opening game against New England. Top receiver Jackson Smith and Jigba caught 8 passes for 122 yards and a touchdown in that win. He says Sam Darnold or not, they'll be just fine.
8: Going into the game, I know our defense is going to give us the ball and give us opportunities, and that's the best feeling for me in the offense, just having that belief that, you know, defense has our back.
7: Drew Lock will likely earn Sunday's start against the 1-0 Cardinals. Sunday's game is a 1:25 kickoff. Paul has weather next.
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0: Bit of a gusty afternoon as the high-pressure system that is starting to take hold pushes through and gives us some clear skies. Tonight, it'll dip down to about 10 or so. For tomorrow, this is the start of a very clear patch all the way through, halfway through the weekend at least. 26 under clear skies, sunshine for tomorrow. We're looking at a similar forecast on Thursday. Not quite as warm as the Environment Canada folks had originally thought on Friday. 26 once again. They had been pegging for about 27 or thereabouts, but still quite nice and quite pleasant for this time of year, where the average high is about 22 degrees, 25 under sunshine for your Saturday as well. As we get into Sunday, things might cloud over a little bit as the high pressure system dissipates, but it's actually going to warm up as a result. 27 for Sunday under a mix of sun and cloud, the call. Monday, return to work. It is 25 under partly cloudy skies.
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11: Where traffic delays are measured by how many cars are on a passing train, or the number of big-horned sheep in a passing herd, and where either is a legitimate excuse for running late. It's the Kamloops you know, and the Kamloops we're proud to be part of. 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

I love it when we get to bend the rules a little bit and get just outside of our 70s, 80s, 90s music. Because we're going back to 65 for this one. It wasn't released on an album originally. It was a single. A-side, at least. Satisfaction, Rolling Stones, part of 10 in a row.

0: Worlds Away, part of your 70s, 80s, 90s. I'm Stacey Thompson, and I'm late to the game for streaming Castle Rock. It first came out in 2018, and I just finished it, like, yesterday, okay? And they only had two seasons, which I was a little disappointed with. That being said, it could have been worse, you know? And people have been discussing some of the shows that got canceled on a massive cliffhanger, and that people are still frustrated to this day about it. So someone gave a good list. Here are a few of them that were listed on there. Santa Clarita Diet. Now, I never watched this one, but apparently people are never forgiving Netflix for doing that. Quantum Leap, another one. It was more frustrating and vague than anything. And how about Carnival? Do you remember that one? Here it is, 20 years later. I agree. Like, just dropped out of nowhere. Also, Dead Like Me was another one that just got canceled out of nowhere. And Game of Thrones, someone joked with. Yes, they did wrap it up, but they were not impressed with the way it worked. Mindhunter, Pushing Daisies also made it on that list. So if I have ruffled any feathers bringing up a show that you loved and they just left you out of left field, I apologize. Thank goodness there's lots of other things to watch and stream and do whatever. Okay, how about more for your 70s, 80s, 90s this lunch hour? We will hear from Supertramp next.
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2: Paul James with you from the NL Newsroom. Here's what we're keeping watch on this hour. The city of Kamloops wants you to raise your voice in support of the Red Bridge. The city, as well as the Kamloops, organizing a gathering for Saturday, September the 19th at Pioneer Park, marking the second anniversary of the bridge being burned down. The idea to get people to show up as a collective with pictures both allowed and encouraged. The idea of sending a message out to the province that the city wants a replacement for the bridge. There have been concerns that the province, which last said it was looking over some 2,600 public submissions, might not be willing to finance the replacement of the Red Bridge. Instead, simply do upgrades along the Halston and the Highway 5 corridor, or perhaps take money from a long-awaited upgrade along Highway 1 through Valley View to finance the project. The gathering at Pioneer Park, set for 10 until noon on Saturday. Exodus from the BC Conservative Caucus continuing as the new Kamloops-led Centrist Party builds up momentum ahead of the fall sitting. Princeton MLA Donegal Wilson becoming the latest member to join the breakaway group. Peter Millibar Party, as some have dubbed it, currently waiting for the September 26th Abbotsford Mission by-election to wrap up before Elections BC will officially approve the party's new name. Millibar says he believes the BC Conservatives would not have been a competitive party in the next provincial election given the backroom staffing cuts that were implemented by new leader Carolyn Finley before he left caucus last month.
3: When it starts taking drastic measures like 9 members of a 38-person caucus to leave, for there to even be a remote interest in listening to what the caucus is saying about their concerns in a caucus room, I think it's safe to say that leadership was not listening, was not being serious about trying to move forward in a way that a large portion of that caucus room saw the need to be electorally successful.
2: Finley, in taking over, did sack a number of well-liked staffers and brought in her own, including a one-time member of an Alberta separatist party that's said to have rubbed many in the caucus the wrong way. Millibar says his new party on track to have its name finalized and approved by the time the MLAs return to Victoria, October the 5th. Now let's check in with what's happening on the national and international front.
4: Now this update from the Canadian Press. Prime Minister Mark Carney says changes to visa rules are a possibility, but just one part of talks to deepen relations with the European Union. He points to several areas where Ottawa and Europe can forge closer economic ties, including Canada's critical minerals and Europe's clean energy technology. Meanwhile, the Prime Minister is leaving the door open to a U.S. trade deal. Carney told a news conference today Canada is ready to pursue a mutually beneficial deal if one emerges. Ottawa walked away from the formal trade negotiations last month, and Carney said the Americans made last-minute demands that would have undermined Canada's sovereignty. The Parti Québécois promises to balance the provincial budget by 2028-2029. That's 1 year earlier than the current Quebec government's projections. And an Alberta political scientist is calling last night's by-election loss a significant blow to Premier Danielle Smith and her governing United Conservatives. From the Canadian Press, I'm Naira Ahmed.
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2: We are looking at clearing skies.

0: speak of as of yet. Clouds and 25 on the way for Monday.
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6: It's a city born of two rivers merging, but a community nurtured by the calloused hands who cut the trees, mined the earth, farmed the soil, and tended to those same hands in times of need. 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

0: Paul James with you from the NL Newsroom. Here's what we're keeping watch on this hour. The city of Kamloops hoping to shine a light on a replacement for the Red Bridge. The city announcing plans to put together a get-together to mark the second anniversary of the burning down of that Red Bridge. That's Saturday, September the 19th, from 10 in the morning until noon at Pioneer Park. The city hoping to gather together a number of people as the Ministry of Transportation and Transit continues to look at project plans and a potential replacement for the bridge. The city saying it's an anniversary that provides an opportunity for people to keep the bridge's human and historical significance at the center of the discussion. Premier David Eby taking part in a series of meetings on the final day of the Prime Minister's Investment Forum in Toronto. Eby says they've got a total of 9 meetings planned with various investment groups throughout the day, looking at the possibility of putting money into projects which are being developed in this province. Speaking to reporters outside the forum in downtown Toronto, Eby says he takes issue with those who might suggest that the Prime Minister and the Premiers are trying to privatize the country while trying to protect its sovereignty.
1: This is a discussion that's taking place about investment in Canada to build up jobs, opportunity, and Canada's resources to raise the prosperity of the entire country and to defend us against an unjustified attack from the United States and Donald Trump. This is about diversifying away from the United States. It is inspirational, I hope, to people around the world that you can stand up to Trump.
0: Among the meetings that Eby sat in on was with Singapore's sovereign wealth fund, the largest in Asia. Now let's check in with what's happening on the national and international front.
2: From the National Newsroom of the Canadian Press, I'm Karen Rebo. The inaugural Canadian National Investment Summit will wrap up today in Toronto. Prime Minister Mark Carney is hosting hundreds of executives and global asset managers in the hopes of attracting $1 trillion of new investment. The summit has drawn demonstrations of protest, though, too. Indigenous leaders, unions, climate groups, and housing advocates calling for more investment in public services, renewable energy, and healthcare. Kika Thundersky traveled from Manitoba to have her voice heard.
3: Well, I came here from Winnipeg to confront Carney CEO Summit to let them know that our lands and our resources are not on the chopping block for their profit and their benefit.
2: The latest U.S. tariffs went into effect this morning on a small number of Canadian goods as Washington presses on in its trade war with Canada. The U.S. Supreme Court has rejected President Donald Trump's attempt to limit mail voting. The decision last night allows mail voting to continue as usual. Voters in South Calgary have chosen the person to represent them in Alberta's legislature.
4: Unofficial results show NDP candidate Kyle Campbell took home more than 7,400 votes in Calgary Shaw. It's a longtime conservative stronghold that only went orange once before during the orange wave that brought Rachel Notley to power in 2015. Campbell thanked supporters last night.
5: This opportunity is a chance to live what I believe in my heart, which is that leadership is about service.
4: Premier Danielle Smith congratulated Campbell on social media. She also thanked United Conservative candidate Mike Derry for his work during the campaign. Elections Alberta says an official count is scheduled for September 24th. Aaron Sousa, The Canadian Press.
2: Widow's Bay cleaned up at the Emmys last night. The first season Apple TV show setting a single season record for a comedy with 14 wins, including Best Series and Best Actor for star and exec producer Matthew Rhys, who also won Best Actor in a Limited Series for The Beast in Me. The Pitt won Best Drama Series for the second straight year, and star Noah Wiley repeated as Best Actor. Best Actress Awards went to Rhea Seehorn for Pluribus, and Jean Smart won her fifth in a row for all 5 seasons of Hacks. The show included a tribute to Canadian actor and comedian Catherine O'Hara, who died in January at 71. 3 of her former co-stars and on-screen children, Macaulay Culkin, Annie Murphy, and Dan Levy, shared some heartfelt words. Murphy, from the Canadian sitcom Schitt's Creek, shared one interaction with a fan who was also grieving her loss.
6: While buying wine at the LCBO, I was treated to a very lively Catherine mashup, which was a woman saying, "Ew, David, where's the baby?" while doing what I can only assume was Catherine's exquisite hobble from Best in Show.
2: And Michael J. Fox received the Bob Hope Humanitarian Award for his decades of work raising money for Parkinson's research. This is the Canadian Press. In sports, Toronto Blue Jays right-hander Braden Fisher will be on the mound tonight when the Blue Jays try to bounce back from last night's 6-5 loss to the Detroit Tigers in the opener of their series at Rogers Centre. Drew Anderson will pitch for the Tigers. They've now won 5 in a row. The Jays trail the Cleveland Guardians still by 1 game for the final AL wildcard spot after Cleveland lost last night to the Chicago White Sox. The Yankees beat Minnesota and clinched their record 61st postseason berth, and the LA Dodgers clinched their 14th consecutive playoff berth with a 4-1 win over Cincinnati. And in the NFL's Monday Nighter, Kansas City hosted the Denver Broncos and beat them 31-10. Kawhi Leonard is officially a Toronto Raptor. The Los Angeles Clippers and Raptors agreed last night to complete the trade that was initially agreed to earlier this summer. The trade was delayed due to an NBA investigation into the Clippers' salary cap practices. From the Canadian Press, I'm Karen Rebo.
7: From the NL Sports Desk, I'm John Keane. We are getting close to a brand new Blazers season. It begins Saturday night at the Sandman Center. Blazers roster still at 27 players as they await to see who will be available on opening night. The Blazers will host the Victoria Royals Saturday. We'll have full coverage again on Radio NL. Our pregame show starts at 5:30, but the Blaze radio show is also back this week. It airs Friday at 5 and then again Saturday at 4 ahead of the pregame show. 6 o'clock face-off at the Sandman Center, player introductions, and a look at the brand new team ahead. Well, despite losing last night, the Jays staying one game back of the Cleveland Guardians for the final wild card spot. The Jays and Detroit continue their set this evening. We'll have the action here on Radio NL. 4 o'clock, Braden Fisher will get the start. The Jays throwing a bullpen game at the Tigers this evening. Paul has weather next.
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0: Well, our forecast looking pretty good as we get through the rest of our day and all the way through this week. In fact, a high-pressure system going to take over, and that's going to give us sunshine basically all the way through until Saturday, maybe even Sunday. For tonight, it's down to 10 degrees. Then we've got 26 across the board. Wednesday, Thursday, Friday, all 3 days, clear skies. It dips down slightly to 25 on Saturday. As we hit Sunday, the high-pressure system will break down, and that's going to give us a few clouds, but warmer temperatures, 27 expected on Sunday. We're looking at 25 on Monday. If you're going to be around the region, though, if you're hanging out in Vancouver for the rest of the week, they've got the same high-pressure system where they're looking at 20, 19, 21 through Wednesday through Friday before clouds will start to creep into their system on Saturday. If you're heading up to Prince George, similar conditions, but a little cooler, 21, 20, 19, thereabouts. But if you're going over the Rockies, they don't get as much luck, but they get some. Calgary looking mostly sunny and 21 sort of all the way through to the weekend. And then over to Winnipeg, where they don't have the same luck as us. They've got showers expected throughout their week. Highs in and around 18 or 19.
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9: Decades ahead of Vancouver and Toronto, it was the first city in North America to elect a Chinese Canadian as its mayor. It's also the first and only city to adopt a gun-slinging trout as its unofficial mascot. To keep up with how else Kamloops remains on the leading edge, Radio NL News and RadioNL.com.

There's the Tragically Hip and Courage. Madonna continuing to give us new hit music. The Confessions 2 album is doing so well, and her latest single is called Danceteria. Top 10 already for Dance Airplay. Here she is, back with Open Your Heart, 70s, 80s, 90s.

0: 99 Luftballons. There's Nina, part of your 70s, 80s, 90s. Say It Ain't So, Judge Judy is retiring this fall, kind of. She's stepping away from being in front of the camera with her final episode of Judy Justice, and it'll air on October 22nd. She's been on for decades, and she says, I have a lot of other things of interest. I don't want to do hair and makeup anymore, but I still want my message to get out there. So here's what she's going to be busy with instead. She's developing an adult animated series called Judyverse, based on the viral AI Baby Judge Judy videos. And she's also producing her son Adam Levy's syndicated court show called Adam's Law, which premiered yesterday. And CBS is going to celebrate the 30th anniversary of Judge Judy with a special on Tuesday the 22nd called Judge Judy Unfiltered, Unforgettable. By the way, she turns 84 next month. She has given us a lot. I'm catching it, are you? Let's get more of your 70s, 80s, 90s on with Gloria Gaynor. I Will Survive next.
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2: Paul James with you from the NL Newsroom. Here's what we're keeping watch on this hour. The city of Kamloops confirming that there are 51 people who have submitted their names into the 2026 general local election. The chief electoral officer confirming that there are 6 people running for mayor, including incumbent Reed Hamer Jackson, among others. There are 29 people taking a shot at the Kamloops City Council desk. This on top of the 16 who are running to be a trustee for school district number 73 out of the 5 seats that are available there. Now, there's a period of withdrawal as well by the end of this week. If a person does not want to be part of it, they can withdraw their nomination by 4 p.m. on September 18th, and they will then wash out of the election race. Kamloops Center MLA Peter Milibar and his new political party seem to be working with Elections BC to get official status, but things are a bit of a holding pattern until the end of the by-election in Abbotsford Mission. Comes as Milibar welcoming his latest member to the caucus yesterday, Princeton MLA Donegal Wilson. Boundaries of Milkameen MLA, one of the last to leave caucus, one on the same day as Kootenai Rep. Scott McInnes. Milibar saying he does expect more may start migrating toward his movement.
3: Certainly there's always interest from former colleagues as to what's going on, where are we at. Our constitution is just about finalized. Our foundational principle document is just about finalized. Our naming has been put on hold because of the by-election in BC that Ms. Finley's running in right now.
2: Milibar says the party is still on track to have an approved name October the 5th when the legislature resumed. The yet-to-be-named party made up of former conservatives who left the opposition caucus under conservative leader Carrie Lynn Finley. Now let's check in with what's happening on the national and international front.
4: Now this update from the Canadian Press. Prime Minister Mark Carney says visa travel rules are just one aspect of ongoing talks to deepen relations with the European Union. He spoke to reporters ahead of his trip to France tonight to address the European Parliament on Wednesday. Meanwhile, Canada's parliamentary spending watchdog reports over 23,000 federal public employees were lost in the last 2 years. The statistics were released.

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3: Bit of a gusty afternoon as the high-pressure system that is starting to take hold pushes through and gives us some clear skies. Tonight, it'll dip down to about 10 or so. For tomorrow, this is the start of a very clear patch all the way through, halfway through the weekend at least. 26 under clear skies, sunshine for tomorrow. We're looking at a similar forecast on Thursday. Not quite as warm as the Environment Canada folks had originally thought on Friday. 26 once again. They had been pegging for about 27 or thereabouts, but still quite nice and quite pleasant for this time of year, where the average high is about 22 degrees. 25 under sunshine for your Saturday as well. As we get into Sunday, things might cloud over a little bit as the high-pressure system dissipates, but it's actually going to warm up as a result. 27 for Sunday under a mix of sun and cloud, the call. Monday, return to work, it is 25 under partly cloudy skies.
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In the case of this song, the iris they are singing about is not the plant. 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

0: Paul James with you from the NL Newsroom. Here's what we're keeping watch on this hour. The city of Kamloops wants you to raise your voice in support of the Red Bridge. The city, as well as the Kamloops, organizing a gathering for Saturday, September the 19th at Pioneer Park, marking the second anniversary of the bridge being burned down. The idea to get people to show up as a collective with pictures both allowed and encouraged. The idea of sending a message out to the province that the city wants a replacement for the bridge. There have been concerns that the province, which last said it was looking over some 2,600 public submissions, might not be willing to finance the replacement of the Red Bridge. Instead, simply do upgrades along the Halston and the Highway 5 corridor, or perhaps take money from a long-awaited upgrade along Highway 1 through Valley View to finance the project. The gathering at Pioneer Park, set for 10 until noon on Saturday. Exodus from the BC Conservative Caucus continuing as the new Kamloops-led centrist party builds up momentum ahead of the fall sitting. Princeton MLA Donegal Wilson becoming the latest member to join the breakaway group. Peter Milibar Party, as some have dubbed it, currently waiting for the September 26th Abbotsford Mission by-election to wrap up before Elections BC will officially approve the party's new name. Milibar says he believes the BC Conservatives would not have been a competitive party in the next provincial election given the backroom staffing cuts that were implemented by new leader Kerry Lynn Finley before he left caucus last month.
1: When it starts taking drastic measures like 9 members of a 38-person caucus to leave, for there to even be a remote interest in listening to what the caucus is saying about their concerns in a caucus room, I think it's safe to say that leadership was not listening, was not being serious about trying to move forward in a way that a large portion of that caucus room saw the need to be electorally successful.
0: Finley, in taking over, did sack a number of well-liked staffers and brought in her own, including a one-time member of an Alberta separatist party that's said to have rubbed many in the caucus the wrong way. Milibar says his new party on track to have its name finalized and approved by the time the MLAs return to Victoria, October the 5th. Now let's check in with what's happening on the national and international front.
2: From the National Newsroom of the Canadian Press, I'm Karen Rebo. The inaugural Canadian National Investment Summit will wrap up today in Toronto. Prime Minister Mark Carney is hosting hundreds of executives and global asset managers in the hopes of attracting $1 trillion of new investment. The summit has drawn demonstrations of protest, though, too. Indigenous leaders, unions, climate groups, and housing advocates calling for more investment in public services, renewable energy, and healthcare. Kika Thundersky traveled from Manitoba to have her voice heard.
3: Well, I came here from Winnipeg to confront Carney CEO Summit to let them know that our lands and our resources are not on the chopping block for their profit and their benefit.
2: The latest U.S. tariffs went into effect this morning on a small number of Canadian goods as Washington presses on in its trade war with Canada. The U.S. Supreme Court has rejected President Donald Trump's attempt to limit mail voting. The decision last night allows mail voting to continue as usual. Voters in South Calgary have chosen the person to represent them in Alberta's legislature.
4: Unofficial results show NDP candidate Kyle Campbell took home more than 7,400 votes in Calgary Shaw. It's a longtime conservative stronghold that only went orange once before during the orange wave that brought Rachel Notley to power in 2015. Campbell thanked supporters last night.
5: This opportunity is a chance to live what I believe in my heart, which is that leadership is about service.
4: Premier Danielle Smith congratulated Campbell on social media. She also thanked United Conservative candidate Mike Derry for his work during the campaign. Elections Alberta says an official count is scheduled for September 24th. Aaron Sousa, The Canadian Press.
2: Widow's Bay cleaned up at the Emmys last night. The first season Apple TV show setting a single season record for a comedy with 14 wins, including Best Series and Best Actor for star and exec producer Matthew Rhys, who also won Best Actor in a Limited Series for The Beast in Me. The Pitt won Best Drama Series for the second straight year, and star Noah Wiley repeated as Best Actor. Best Actress awards went to Rhea Seehorn for Pluribus, and Jean Smart won her fifth in a row for all five seasons of Hacks. The show included a tribute to Canadian actor and comedian Catherine O'Hara, who died in January at 71. Three of her former co-stars and on-screen children, Macaulay Culkin, Annie Murphy, and Dan Levy, shared some heartfelt words. Murphy, from the Canadian sitcom Schitt's Creek, shared one interaction with a fan who was also grieving her loss.
6: While buying wine at the LCBO, I was treated to a very lively Catherine mashup, which was a woman saying, "Ooh, David, where's the baby?" while doing what I can only assume was Catherine's exquisite hobble from Best in Show.
2: and Michael J. Fox received the Bob Hope Humanitarian Award for his decades of work raising money for Parkinson's research. This is the Canadian Press. In sports, Toronto Blue Jays right-hander Braden Fisher will be on the mound tonight when the Blue Jays try to bounce back from last night's 6-5 loss to the Detroit Tigers in the opener of their series at Rogers Centre. Drew Anderson will pitch for the Tigers. They've now won 5 in a row. The Jays trail the Cleveland Guardians still by 1 game for the final AL wildcard spot after Cleveland lost last night to the Chicago White Sox. The Yankees beat Minnesota and clinched their record 61st postseason berth. And the LA Dodgers clinched their 14th consecutive playoff berth with a 4-1 win over Cincinnati. And in the NFL's Monday Nighter, Kansas City hosted the Denver Broncos and beat them 31-10. Kawhi Leonard is officially a Toronto Raptor. The Los Angeles Clippers and Raptors agreed last night to complete the trade that was initially agreed to earlier this summer. The trade was delayed due to an NBA investigation into the Clippers' salary cap practices. From the Canadian Press, I'm Karen Rebo.
7: From the NL Sports Desk, I'm John Keane. We again have Blue Jays baseball on Radio NL later this afternoon as the Jays continue that series with Detroit. The Tigers took the season opener last night 6-5. The Jays remain 1 game back of Cleveland, who also lost. Again, our coverage begins at 4 o'clock. We're counting down to Blazer hockey on Radio NL. Season opener goes Saturday night. The puck will drop on the new year as the Blazers host the Victoria Royals. A reminder, we'll have the Blaze radio show back this week for a brand new season. It airs Friday at 5 on Radio NL and also Saturday afternoon at 4 ahead of our 5:30 pregame show ahead of the Blazers and the Royals. Well, Seattle Seahawks' next test is a trip to the desert to match up with the Arizona Cardinals Sunday. Doesn't look like Sam Darnold will play, though, coming off that hip injury in the opening game against New England. Top receiver Jackson Smith and Jigba caught 8 passes for 122 yards and a touchdown in that win. He says Sam Darnold or not, they'll be just fine.
8: Going into the game, I know our defense is going to give us the ball and give us opportunities, and that's the best feeling for me in the offense, just having that belief that, you know, defense has our back.
7: Drew Locke will likely earn Sunday's start against the 1-0 Cardinals. Sunday's game is a 1:25 kickoff. Paul has weather next.
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12: We are looking at clearing skies and better temperatures coming our way as we work our way through our week. For tonight, we're anticipating low down to 10 under clear skies. We're looking at clear skies all the way through until Saturday, maybe even Sunday at this point, thanks to a high-pressure system, which is going to keep the clouds away. 26 for tomorrow. We've got 26 in your forecast for Thursday. Clear skies once again. Another clear sky day, and 26 on Friday as well. Comes down to about 25 on Saturday, but it's going to be another clear sky day. 27 in our forecast for Sunday. We are looking at a mix of sun and cloud as the high pressure system sort of dissipates at this point, but no rain or anything of that nature to speak of as of yet. Clouds and 25 on the way for Monday.
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0: Phil Collins against all odds. Terry, you asked to hear Girls on Film from Duran Duran.
1: Duran Duran was my all-time favorite band of the 80s. I had all their posters on my wall, pictures from magazines. It was just my whole bedroom was just covered in pictures of Duran Duran. And Girls on Film was my favorite.

0: Rush and the Spirit of Radio for your 70s, 80s, 90s. I'm Stacey Thompson. I wanted to save this discussion for after lunch because I didn't want to ruin anyone's appetite. But a flight attendant is warning passengers never to eat off the tray table, okay? A flight attendant said that some passengers change their babies' diapers right on the airplane tray tables. And she said if she has to eat it on the plane, she will put a plastic bag over the tray table because that's the only way to know it's safe. So anyway, you know, next time you're having a sandwich or whatever, maybe it's safer to put on your lap. It almost sounds like it's safer to eat it off the floor. But I digress. Anyway, just watch those tables, okay? And know that they don't always get cleaned properly. We'll get to your 70s, 80s, 90s. Paula Abdul is straight up next.
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2: Paul James with you from the NL Newsroom. Here's what we're keeping watch on this hour. The city of Kamloops hoping to shine a light on a replacement for the Red Bridge. The city announcing plans to put together a get-together to mark the second anniversary of the burning down of that Red Bridge. That's Saturday, September the 19th, from 10 in the morning until noon at Pioneer Park. City hoping to gather together a number of people as the Ministry of Transportation and Transit continues to look at project plans and a potential replacement for the bridge. The city saying it's an anniversary that provides an opportunity for people to keep the bridge's human and historical significance at the center of the discussion. Premier David Eby taking part in a series of meetings on the final day of the Prime Minister's Investment Forum in Toronto. Eby says they've got a total of 9 meetings planned with various investment groups throughout the day, looking at the possibility of putting money into projects which are being developed in this province. Speaking to reporters outside the forum in downtown Toronto, Eby says he takes issue with those who might suggest that the Prime Minister and the Premiers are trying to privatize the country while trying to protect its sovereignty.
3: This is a discussion that's taking place about investment in Canada to build up jobs, opportunity, and Canada's resources to raise the prosperity of the entire country and to defend us against an unjustified attack from the United States and Donald Trump. This is about diversifying away from the United States. It is inspirational, I hope, to people around the world that you can stand up to Trump.
2: Among the meetings that Eby sat in on was with Singapore's sovereign wealth fund, the largest in Asia. Now let's check in with what's happening on the national and international front.
4: Now this update from the Canadian Press. Mark Carney says changes to visa rules for travel to and from the European Union are a possibility, although the Prime Minister says it's just one aspect of ongoing talks to deepen relations with the bloc of 27 countries across the Atlantic. He is heading to France tonight ahead of his address to the European Parliament tomorrow. The federal government is expanding a tax incentive to cover a broader array of assets. It's aiming to drive $1 trillion of new investment in a move roundly applauded by business groups. A small number of Canadian goods were impacted by 50% American tariffs today, including outboard motorboats and metal and paper products. Meanwhile, 50% tariffs on other goods like cement, sugar, toilet paper, and fishing rods have been removed. A 31-year-old Calgary man has been charged with uttering a death threat after alleged comments on YouTube towards Prime Minister Mark Carney. RCMP say the investigation is ongoing. From the Canadian Press, I'm Naira Ahmed.
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0: They're looking at 2019, 21 through Wednesday through Friday before clouds will start to creep into their system on Saturday. If you're heading up to Prince George, similar conditions, but a little cooler, 21, 20, 19, thereabouts. But if you're going over the Rockies, they don't get as much luck, but they get some. Calgary looking mostly sunny and 21 sort of all the way through to the weekend. And then over to Winnipeg, where they don't have the same luck as us. They've got showers expected throughout their week. Highs in and around 18 or 19.
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0: Tracy Chapman. There's Fast Cars, part of your 70s, 80s, 90s. Kathleen, why did you want to hear the Eagles?
1: The Eagles reminds me of my dad driving us to Florida. He would just wheels turning, keep driving, and you would hear the tape deck play all the way through and click over from side A to side B.
0: I love it. Here's one of these nights from the Eagles, 70s.

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0: Paul James with you from the NL Newsroom. Here's what we're keeping watch on this hour. The city of Kamloops confirming that there are 51 people who have submitted their names into the 2026 general local election. The chief electoral officer confirming that there are six people running for mayor, including incumbent Reed Hamer Jackson, among others. There are 29 people taking a shot at the Kamloops City Council desk. This on top of the 16 who are running to be a trustee for school district number 73 out of the five seats that are available there. Now, there's a period of withdrawal as well by the end of this week. If a person does not want to be part of it, they can withdraw their nomination by 4 p.m. on September 18th, and they will then wash out of the election race. Kamloops Center MLA Peter Milibar and his new political party seem to be working with Elections BC to get official status, but things are a bit of a holding pattern until the end of the by-election in Abbotsford Mission. Comes as Milibar welcoming his latest member to the caucus yesterday, Princeton MLA Donegal Wilson. Boundaries of Milkameen MLA, one of the last to leave caucus, one on the same day as Kootenay Rep. Scott McInnes. Milibar saying he does expect more may start migrating toward his movement.
1: Certainly there's always interest from former colleagues as to what's going on, where are we at. Our constitution is just about finalized. Our foundational principle document is just about finalized. Our naming has been put on hold because of the by-election in BC that Ms. Finley's running in right now.
0: Milibar says the party is still on track to have an approved name October the 5th when the legislature resumed. The yet-to-be-named party made up of former conservatives who left the opposition caucus under conservative leader Carolyn Findlay. Now let's check in with what's happening on the national and international front.
2: From the National Newsroom of the Canadian Press, I'm Naira Ahmed. The second and final day of Canada's first ever National Investment Summit has wrapped up in Toronto. It saw Prime Minister Mark Carney announce plans to court private investors to run major Canadian airports and to bring in tax reforms to spur foreign investment. He also announced expanding a tax incentive to cover a broader array of assets as it aims to drive $1 trillion of new investment.
3: The result is that Canada's effective rate on new investment will be the lowest of any major economy in the world, less than one half the rate in the United States.
2: Now Carney is headed to France ahead of his address to the European Parliament on Wednesday. As Canadian Press reporter Nick Murray reports, Carney hopes to secure deeper ties with the EU.
4: Government sources say there are three key areas where Canada is looking to strengthen its relationship with Europe. Those include on trade, defense, and people-to-people. Those details are still being worked on, the sources say. And while Carney isn't expected to make any major announcements on this trip, it does set up the European Union summit being hosted in Canada next month.
2: Carney confirmed today changes to visa rules for travel to and from the European Union are a possibility, although the Prime Minister says it's just one aspect of ongoing talks to deepen relations with the bloc of 27 countries across the Atlantic. Now to the trade war with the United States. A small number of Canadian goods were impacted by 50% American tariffs today, including outboard motorboats and metal and paper products. Meanwhile, 50% tariffs on other goods like cement, sugar, toilet paper, and fishing rods have been removed. It's the latest stage of an evolving trade war that erupted after Canada walked away from formal trade negotiations last month. Although Prime Minister Mark Carney said today, if a mutually beneficial deal on trade with the White House emerges, Canada stands ready to develop and pursue it. The CEO of Canadian artificial intelligence company Cohere says they are impressed with the strategy that the federal government is taking on AI. Aidan Gomez says Cohere is excited to work with the government on Canada's leadership in AI technology.
5: We're very proud Canadians. Canada really invented AI. I don't think enough of the Canadian public knows that. But we have Jeffrey Hinton and Yoshua Bengio, who won the Nobel Prize for their work in AI. Everyone should know that and be incredibly proud of it.
2: AI industry leaders have been warning about the dangers of the technology since an Anthropic researcher who quit last week said people in the industry fear AI could, quote, kill us all. And now four supporting acts have quit singer Ed Sheeran's tour after rapper and singer Macklemore was removed for his pro-Palestine comments on stage. Two Irish opening acts, Denmark's Lucas Graham and singer and producer Phineas, quit just hours after Sheeran said that he refused to be drawn into a discussion about the war in Gaza. This is the Canadian Press. In sports, the Toronto Blue Jays have another chance to move back into a wild card position tonight when they face the Detroit Tigers. Toronto lost last night's series opener 6-5 after giving up a run each in the last two innings. The Jays would have moved into a wild card spot if they had held on for a win after Cleveland lost 7-3 to the Chicago White Sox. A pair of Canadian Premier League teams battle tonight to move a step closer to hoisting the Voyageurs Cup. The Quebec Supra are in Hamilton tonight to face the Forge. Their two-leg Canadian Championship semifinal is tied at a goal apiece, and the winner will face either the Vancouver Whitecaps or CF Montreal in the final tomorrow. And the new look Toronto Raptors can officially begin planning to have star forward Kawhi Leonard back in the lineup. The team's trade with the LA Clippers is official. Brandon Ingram, Grady Dick, and some draft picks go the other way. Leonard won an NBA title with Toronto in 2019. From the Canadian Press, I'm Naira Ahmed.
6: From the NL Sports Desk, I'm John Keane. We are getting close to a brand new Blazers season. It begins Saturday night at the Sandman Center. Blazers roster still at 27 players as they await to see who will be available on opening night. The Blazers will host the Victoria Royals Saturday. We'll have full coverage again on Radio NL. Our pregame show starts at 5:30, but the Blaze radio show is also back this week. It airs Friday at 5 and then again Saturday at 4 ahead of the pregame show. 6 o'clock face-off at the Sandman Center, player introductions, and a look at the brand new team ahead. Well, despite losing last night, the Jays staying one game back of the Cleveland Guardians for the final wild card spot. The Jays and Detroit continue their set this evening. We'll have the action here on Radio NL. 4 o'clock, Braden Fisher will get the start. The Jays throwing a bullpen game at the Tigers this evening. Paul has weather next.
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0: Bit of a gusty afternoon as the high pressure system that is starting to take hold pushes through and gives us some clear skies. Tonight it'll dip down to about 10 or so. For tomorrow, this is the start of a very clear patch all the way through, halfway through the weekend at least. 26 under clear skies, sunshine for tomorrow. We're looking at a similar forecast on Thursday. Not quite as warm as the Environment Canada folks had originally thought on Friday. 26 once again. They had been pegging for about 27 or thereabouts, but still quite nice and quite pleasant for this time of year, where the average high is about 22 degrees. 25 under sunshine for your Saturday as well. As we get into Sunday, things might cloud over a little bit as the high pressure system dissipates, but it's actually going to warm up as a result. 27 for Sunday under a mix of sun and cloud, the call. Monday, return to work. It is 25 under partly cloudy skies.
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Joan Jett and the Blackhearts, I Love Rock and Roll, a song parodied by Mariska Hargitay last night as she hosted the Primetime Emmys. Drive home with Drew Ferreira, and here comes Stevie Wonder.

The Chiefs hosted the Broncos and beat them 31-10 last night. And there was quite the crowd in Taylor Swift's luxury suite, including Tom Cruise, Maverick himself. And from the Top Gun soundtrack, it's Kenny Loggins in Danger Zone as we continue 10 songs in a row.

0: Pet Shop Boys and West End Girls. It's Drew Ferreira. Now, have you ever wondered what happens when a province or a state runs out of license plate numbers? Well, it just happened in California for the first time in 46 years. And the solution is a pretty obvious one. They're just reversing the sequence of the letters and numbers. 10 songs in a row for you with music from Frankie Goes to Hollywood, Alanis Morissette, and Cat Stevens coming up.
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2: Paul James with you from the NL Newsroom. Here's what we're keeping watch on this hour. The city of Kamloops wants you to raise your voice in support of the Red Bridge. The city, as well as the Kamloops, organizing a gathering for Saturday, September the 19th at Pioneer Park, marking the second anniversary of the bridge being burned down. The idea to get people to show up as a collective with pictures both allowed and encouraged. The idea of sending a message out to the province that the city wants a replacement for the bridge. There have been concerns that the province, which last said it was looking over some 2,600 public submissions, might not be willing to finance the replacement of the Red Bridge. Instead, simply do upgrades along the Halston and the Highway 5 corridor, or perhaps take money from a long-awaited upgrade along Highway 1 through Valley View to finance the project. The gathering at Pioneer Park, set for 10 until noon on Saturday. Exodus from the BC Conservative Caucus continuing as the new Kamloops-led centrist party builds up momentum ahead of the fall sitting. Princeton MLA Donegal Wilson becoming the latest member to join the breakaway group. Peter Milibar Party, as some have dubbed it, currently waiting for the September 26th Abbotsford Mission by-election to wrap up before Elections BC will officially approve the party's new name. Milibar says he believes the BC Conservatives would not have been a competitive party in the next provincial election given the backroom staffing cuts that were implemented by new leader Carolyn Finley before he left caucus last month.
3: When it starts taking drastic measures like 9 members of a 38-person caucus to leave, for there to even be a remote interest in listening to what the caucus is saying about their concerns in a caucus room, I think it's safe to say that leadership was not listening, was not being serious about trying to move forward in a way that a large portion of that caucus room saw the need to be electorally successful.
2: Finley, in taking over, did sack a number of well-liked staffers and brought in her own, including a one-time member of an Alberta separatist party that's said to have rubbed many in the caucus the wrong way. Milibar says his new party on track to have its name finalized and approved by the time the MLAs return to Victoria, October the 5th. Now let's check in with what's happening on the national and international front.
4: Now this update from the Canadian Press. The second and final day of Canada's first ever National Investment Summit has wrapped up in Toronto. It saw Prime Minister Mark Carney announce plans to court private investors to run major Canadian airports and to bring in tax reforms to spur foreign investment. He also announced expanding a tax incentive to cover a broader array of assets. Carney says his government is also exploring several areas where Ottawa and Europe can forge closer economic ties. His comments come as he is headed to France tonight to address the European Parliament on Wednesday. The president of an international steelworkers union is calling for Canada-U.S. unity. United Steelworkers International President Roxanne Brown is urging both governments to return to the table on trade talks. And Alberta Premier Danielle Smith's office is blaming last night's by-election loss to the NDP on vote splitting among conservatives. From the Canadian Press, I'm Naira Ahmed.
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2: We are looking at clearing skies and better temperatures coming our way as we work our way through our week. For tonight, we're anticipating low down to 10 under clear skies. We're looking at clear skies all the way through until Saturday, maybe even Sunday at this point, thanks to a high-pressure system, which is going to keep the clouds away. 26 for tomorrow. We've got 26 in your forecast for Thursday. Clear skies once again. Another clear sky day and 26 on Friday as well. Comes down to about 25 on Saturday, but it's going to be another clear sky day. 27 in our forecast for Sunday. We are looking at a mix of sun and cloud as the high pressure system sort of dissipates at this point, but no rain or anything of that nature to speak of as of yet. Clouds and 25 on the way for Monday.
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Mary J. Blige taking some flack from fans on social media for appearing to endorse AI music technology after appearing in a promotional music video for the AI song generator Suno. Here she is with Family Affair as the drive home continues.

Late on the line from Triumph, who have extended their Rock and Roll Machine Reloaded tour. The second leg kicks off November the 17th. And the drive home continues with Relax. It's Frankie Goes to Hollywood. My heart.

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0: Paul James with you from the NL Newsroom. Here's what we're keeping watch on this hour. The city of Kamloops hoping to shine a light on a replacement for the Red Bridge. The city announcing plans to put together a get-together to mark the second anniversary of the burning down of that Red Bridge. That's Saturday, September the 19th, from 10 in the morning until noon at Pioneer Park. The city hoping to gather together a number of people as the Ministry of Transportation and Transit continues to look at project plans and a potential replacement for the bridge. The city saying it's an anniversary that provides an opportunity for people to keep the bridge's human and historical significance at the center of the discussion. Premier David Eby taking part in a series of meetings on the final day of the Prime Minister's Investment Forum in Toronto. Eby says they've got a total of 9 meetings planned with various investment groups throughout the day looking at the possibility of putting money into projects which are being developed in this province. Speaking to reporters outside the forum in downtown Toronto, Eby says he takes issue with those who might suggest that the Prime Minister and the Premiers are trying to privatize the country while trying to protect its sovereignty.
1: This is a discussion that's taking place about investment in Canada to build up jobs, opportunity, and Canada's resources to raise the prosperity of the entire country and to defend us against an unjustified attack from the United States and Donald Trump. This is about diversifying away from the United States. It is inspirational, I hope, to people around the world that you can stand up to Trump.
0: Among the meetings that Eby sat in on was with Singapore's Sovereign Wealth Fund, the largest in Asia. Now let's check in with what's happening on the national and international front.
2: From the National Newsroom of the Canadian Press, I'm Naira Ahmed. Former Prime Minister Stephen Harper has closed out Canada's first ever National Investment Summit, saying the federal government had no choice but to walk away from trade talks with the United States.
3: I say that as one who has long been and known to be a great admirer of America and one who believes that our close proximity and close relationship to the United States has been among this country's most precious assets.
2: Harper said the move was sad but necessary and that Canada needs to reduce its reliance on the U.S. Hundreds of executives and global asset managers were in Toronto for the summit, part of the Carney government's effort to hit an ambitious goal of attracting $1 trillion in new investment over the next 5 years. Now the Prime Minister is heading to France ahead of his address to the European Parliament. Canadian Press reporter Nick Murray.
4: Prime Minister Mark Carney will be in Strasbourg, France on Wednesday, attending a State of the Union address by European Commission President Ursula von der Leyen. On Thursday, Carney will give his own address to the European Parliament as Canada looks to secure deeper ties with Europe.
2: Carney was invited by the President of the European Parliament to address the 720 representatives of the EU's 27 member states. A senior government source speaking on background said Carney isn't expected to make any new announcements while in France. The latest U.S. tariffs on a small number of Canadian goods took effect today as Washington presses its trade war against Canada. The White House said last week it would impose 50% tariffs on goods, including outboard motorboats and metal and paper products. Prime Minister Mark Carney spoke today about possible negotiations after his government walked away from the table last month.
5: There is a mutually beneficial deal possible. Canada continues to stand ready to develop that and pursue it. It has to be one that there's clear alignment of interest and a sequencing that is consistent with implementation.
2: Trump also ordered bans on imports of Canadian-made liquor and a handful of dairy products that will take effect on September 29th. And now 4 supporting acts have quit singer Ed Sheeran's tour, including singer and producer Phineas, after rapper Macklemore was removed for his pro-Palestine comments on stage. 2 Irish opening acts and Denmark's Lucas Graham quit just hours after Sheeran said he refused to be drawn into a discussion about the war in Gaza. Macklemore was removed after saying, quote, "Free Palestine," at a concert earlier this month at New Jersey's MetLife Stadium while introducing his protest song, Hinds Hall. During that concert, he also said, quote, "To all my Jewish brothers and sisters, criticism of Israel, criticism of apartheid, being against genocide, it in no way is criticism of you." This is the Canadian Press. In sports, the Toronto Blue Jays have another chance to move back into a wild card position tonight when they face the Detroit Tigers. Toronto lost last night's series opener 6-5 after giving up a run each in the last 2 innings. The Jays would have moved into a wild card spot if they had held on for a win after Cleveland lost 7-3 to the Chicago White Sox. A pair of Canadian Premier League teams battle tonight to move a step closer to hoisting the Voyageurs Cup. The Quebec Supra are in Hamilton tonight to face the Forge. Their two-leg Canadian Championship semifinal is tied at a goal apiece, and the winner will face either the Vancouver Whitecaps or CF Montreal in the final tomorrow. And the new-look Toronto Raptors can officially begin planning to have star forward Kawhi Leonard back in the lineup. The team's trade with the LA Clippers is official. Brandon Ingram, Grady Dick, and some draft picks go the other way. Leonard won an NBA title with Toronto in 2019. From the Canadian Press, I'm Naira Ahmed.
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0: We are looking at clearing skies and better temperatures coming our way as we work our way through our week. For tonight, we're anticipating low down to 10 under clear skies. We're looking at clear skies all the way through until Saturday, maybe even Sunday at this point, thanks to a high-pressure system, which is going to keep the clouds away. 26 for tomorrow. We've got 26 in your forecast for Thursday. Clear skies once again. Another clear sky day, and 26 on Friday as well. Comes down to about 25 on Saturday, but it's going to be another clear sky day. 27 in our forecast for Sunday. We are looking at a mix of sun and cloud as the high-pressure system sort of dissipates at this point, but no rain or anything of that nature to speak of as of yet. Clouds and 25 on the way for Monday.
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9: The BC Lions 48-29 victory against the Montreal Alouettes on Saturday at BC Place took a while to play, but in the end, everyone left fully entertained. It was a game that featured plenty of emotion, which saw several brouhahas, in the words of Donnie Taylor, including Lions defensive end Matthew Betts being ejected from the game. It also saw defensive touchdowns by both teams and plenty of other drama. In the end, it was the Lions who came up with more big plays and a big win against a potential opponent down the road in Calgary. All in all, a pretty good way to head off into the bye week. For the Lions Huddle, I'm Bob the Moj Marjanovic.
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0: During a recent podcast appearance, Alanis Morissette was very open and honest about her personal struggles with postpartum depression.
1: I feel so happy that I'm back, by the way. And the bummer for me inside PPD was that I was losing people's trust in my sanity. When I have spent my whole life attempting to establish to people I love that I'm safe and that I'm predictable and that all of a sudden I wasn't, that was a loss because people looked at me differently. They looked at me like I maybe couldn't be trusted or was going to fly off the handle. And that's not my thing.

Higher Love from Steve Winwood, who is currently on the road. He's a special guest on John Fogerty's Legacy Tour. 10 songs in a row continues with Mr.

0: Speedway. Same Evans thing.
1: Tragically Hip, Blow It High Dough. It's Drew Ferreira. And I saw a video recently of a daughter telling her dad she found a bunch of funny parodies of old songs by something called Weird AI. Well, Weird Al Yankovic isn't the only Al that's dealing with that kind of confusion right now. Apparently, Al's all over the world are complaining about their name being confused with AI. So for the sake of all Al's, please start initializing AI with periods to make things a bit more clear. And some of Weird Al's most successful parodies were of Michael Jackson tunes. And we have the King of Pop coming up along with ABBA and Ace of Base.
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3: Paul James with you from the NL Newsroom. Here's what we're keeping watch on this hour. The city of Kamloops confirming that there are 51 people who have submitted their names into the 2026 general local election. The chief electoral officer confirming that there are six people running for mayor, including incumbent Reed Hamer Jackson, among others. There are 29 people taking a shot at the Kamloops City Council desk. This on top of the 16 who are running to be a trustee for school district number 73 out of the five seats that are available there. Now, there's a period of withdrawal as well by the end of this week. If a person does not want to be part of it, they can withdraw their nomination by 4 p.m. on September 18th, and they will then wash out of the election race. Kamloops Center MLA Peter Millibarren is a new political party. He said to be working with Elections BC to get official status, but things are a bit of a holding pattern until the end of the by-election in Abbotsford Mission. Comes as Millibarren welcoming his latest member to the caucus yesterday, Princeton MLA Donegal Wilson. Boundaries of Milkameen MLA, one of the last to leave caucus, one on the same day as Kootenai Rep. Scott McInnes. Millibarren saying he does expect more may start migrating toward his movement.
4: Certainly there's always interest from former colleagues as to what's going on, where are we at. Our constitution is just about finalized. Our foundational principle document is just about finalized. Our naming has been put on hold because of the by-election in BC that Ms. Finley's running in right now.
3: Millibarren says the party is still on track to have an approved name October the 5th when the legislature resumed. The yet-to-be-named party made up of former conservatives who left the opposition caucus under conservative leader Carolyn Findlay. Now let's check in with what's happening on the national and international front.
5: Now this update from the Canadian press. Former Prime Minister Stephen Harper has closed out Canada's first ever National Investment Summit today, saying the federal government had no choice but to walk away from trade talks with the United States. Harper said the move was sad but necessary and that Canada needs to reduce its reliance on the United States. Hundreds of executives and global asset managers were in Toronto for the summit, part of the Carney government's effort to hit an ambitious goal of attracting $1 trillion in new investment over the next 5 years. Now, Prime Minister Mark Carney is headed to France ahead of his address to the European Parliament on Wednesday. There, he hopes to secure deeper ties with the EU, only vaguely talking about what could be on the table. And now four supporting acts have quit singer Ed Sheeran's tour after rapper Macklemore was removed for his pro-Palestine comments on stage. Sheeran has refused to be drawn into a discussion about the war in Gaza. From the Canadian Press, I'm Naira Ahmed.
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3: Well, our forecast looking pretty good as we get through the rest of our day and all the way through this week. In fact, a high pressure system going to take over, and that's going to give us sunshine basically all the way through until Saturday, maybe even Sunday. For tonight, it's down to 10 degrees. Then we've got 26 across the board. Wednesday, Thursday, Friday, all 3 days, clear skies. It dips down slightly to 25 on Saturday. As we hit Sunday, the high-pressure system will break down, and that's going to give us a few clouds, but warmer temperatures, 27 expected on Sunday. We're looking at 25 on Monday. If you're going to be around the region, though, if you're hanging out in Vancouver for the rest of the week, they've got the same high-pressure system where they're looking at 20, 19, 21 through Wednesday through Friday before clouds will start to creep into their system on Saturday. If you're heading up to Prince George, similar conditions, but a little cooler, 21, 20, 19, thereabouts. But if you're going over the Rockies, they don't get as much luck, but they get some. Calgary looking mostly sunny and 21 sort of all the way through to the weekend. And then over to Winnipeg, where they don't have the same luck as us. They've got showers expected throughout their week. Highs in and around 18 or 19.
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8: What's your favorite dish at Cora?
9: The one that's $15.
8: 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The spinach and cheddar omelet is $15. The banana waffle is $15. The 10-star skillet is $15. The ham benedictine is $15. And the surprise? Also $15.
9: Yeah, like I said, the one that's $15.
10: Come and taste one of our five mouth-watering dishes for just $15. 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